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0: 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You're listening to Aman FM, your national English radio station. And as Oman continues to invest heavily in road projects across the country, there's still a big part of that investment which is also about making sure the benefits stay within the local economy. By the end of the first half of 2026, local content from road projects has exceeded over 200 million Omani riyals. So today we're going to see where that money is going, how these projects are supporting Omani jobs, businesses, and locally made products. And joining us to discuss this is engineer Mohammed Al-Isai, local content expert at the Ministry of Transport, Communications, and Information Technology. Welcome, engineer Mohammed, and thank you for joining us today.
1: Thank you very much, and thank you for having me here today to discuss a very important topic. It's a hot topic, to be honest. The local content is a hot topic now, and we'll go in details, inshallah, in the coming few minutes.
0: Inshallah. Now, Engineer Mohammed, let's start at the very basic. What does local content actually mean when we are talking in the context of road projects, and why is local content a key priority for the ministry?
1: Actually, the local content is a priority for the government, to be honest, not only for the ministry. We in the ministry, a bit special by having these road projects, but the local content is mandated by the government, and we will understand why if we know what the local content can deliver to the country. Local content is, when we talk about local content, we talk about economy diversity, we talk about strengthening the national economy, we talk about supporting small and medium companies, we talk about creating jobs, we talk about localizing manufacturing, and all of this is together is supporting Vision 2040 to make sure whatever the government is spending is also strengthening the national economy.
0: Okay, and when we're looking at the local content in road projects, it's gone over 200 million Omani riyals by the end of just the first half of this year. What does this number tell us about the impact, especially economic impact, of these projects?
1: The 200 million is, by looking to the number as a number, it's a big number, but also it's good to understand what's behind this number. That the 200 million is not just a money which is being kept in the country. The 200 million have been used to invest in developing local manufacturing, SMEs, creating jobs, and strengthening the national economy. So by this, we are talking about moving or using the money which the country is spending on infrastructure projects to support the national economy and make the use of this money to be sustained by creating jobs and supporting SMEs.
0: Now, you mentioned that it also involves creating jobs. How are road projects actually contributing to employment and skill development here in Oman?
1: Today, there are more than 1,500 Omanis working in a direct jobs related to the road project. But what's the most important also to understand the type of the jobs and how these jobs look from sustainability. And that's what the ministry is honestly looking for. What we are looking for is creating sustainable jobs, i.e. supporting local Omanis to be developed, to be progressed, and also to be equipped with an expert's experience, which will help them, to lead bigger projects in the future, and also which will help them to find jobs even if the project is done. So this is the key element, more than honestly the number.
0: Okay, that is fantastic to hear. Now, let's talk about how the ministry is working when it comes to the use of Omani products and local suppliers in road projects. How focused are you in this area?
1: Yeah, if you look to the statistics and the numbers, today we are almost buying 70% of what we are using for material used for the roads. 70% of this material are manufactured locally. It's a good achievement, and honestly, we are trying also within the coming years to bring this number up to 90% by encouraging local manufacturing. We are also buying almost 95% of what we use in the road projects from the local suppliers. Our aim, as I just said, is to localize whatever we can do from manufacturing materials related to the roads, and that's again will bring more jobs. That will create a dependency, especially in cases where you have issues with geopolitics, and you cannot find materials from outside the country.
0: Inshallah. Now, what are the opportunities that are available when it comes to road projects for SMEs here in the Sultanate?
1: SMEs treated differently, honestly, looking to the nature of SMEs, and there is a government direction to support SMEs. And for that, 10%, more than 10% of any project spent have been dedicated to SMEs. We in the ministry trying to increase that percentage to 20%. We are talking about almost more than 50 million where we have spent on and supporting SMEs, but we will try honestly to go up and double that amount in the future. SMEs are, you know, in some of the international economies, SMEs is the backbone of the economy, and that's what also, honestly, we are trying to do here. We are trying to build strong SMEs where they can depend on themselves in the future. They can grow with the support, depend on them in the future, and can lead major projects instead of being within the SME zone.
0: Speaking of major projects, one of the biggest ones that we've been hearing about for the last period has been the Sultan Faisal bin Turki road project in Musandam. Can you talk to us a bit about this road and how it's integrating development with local content? Why is this project so significant for you and for the country?
1: This project is one of the major projects which is currently managed by the ministry. And if you look to the value of the project, it's more than 100 million real Omani, and that's a big value. And if you look also to the nature or where this project is located in Musandam, and if you look to the purpose of this project is connecting Diba, Khasab, Lima, which will shorten the trip time from 1.5 hours to almost 50 minutes. So this is the main objective of the road. But behind this, there are the local content element where you have a big value project, where you have a lot of jobs and a lot of services can be provided by SMEs, where you have a lot of raw materials which will be used to construct this road, can be also found in the local market. This road have created a lot of local content benefits, and a lot of money from the spend have went to the SMEs and local manufacturer.
0: Okay. Now, historically speaking, Engineer Muhammad, we've seen over the last few decades that generally when consultants are involved, they usually are a mix of either Omanis and international or exclusively international consultants being brought in for projects. But when the ministry announced some of its numbers, we saw that the supervising consultant positions for this project, which is pretty much the biggest project you have, has achieved 100% Omanization. Can you tell us about your approach when it comes to empowering national professionals?
1: Exactly, and that's what I mentioned when we mentioned the 1,500 Omanis. And this is a good example where it demonstrates we're also looking for specialty, especially in positions where we use to get them from outside the country. We cannot continue depending, honestly, on external technical experience, looking to the fact that road projects exist and it will be on in the future also. So going back to the consultant team within DIBA Lima batch, because this project had been divided to three batches, and one of them is DIBA Lima batch. DIBA Lima batch is one of the most complicated, from a technical point of view, most complicated batch of out of the three batches. And the reason is the geographical locations and geographical challenges of wadis, mountains, and different challenges, honestly. We are proud to see that this batch, the consultant team, is almost 100% Omani. Not only that, but they've proven that, they are competent by having this batch, the fastest batch compared to the other two batches. So they were able not only to execute professionally, but also to speed up the delivery of this batch.
0: Okay, that's great to hear, and we hope to see more ministries take initiatives like this, because we do have a lot of strong capabilities among Omani nationals here in the Sultanate. Now, looking ahead for you, Engineer Mohammed, and for the ministry, how are you planning to increase local content in Oman and maximize the economic value of any future road projects?
1: Yeah, as I just mentioned previously, we have a very clear roadmap how we in the four elements of the local content. We have a very clear roadmap on where we are now and where we want to be in the future in all of the four elements. We will do that with all the stakeholders, because local content is not only one party issue. It's a cooperation between different parties to achieve the target which the government wants us to do. So we are doing that together with all stakeholders, internally, externally, contractors, consultants, suppliers. All of us, have the same targets. We have a clear roadmap where we want to do in increasing the spend on the SME, as I just mentioned previously. We have clear map on what type of materials, critical materials, which we want them to be localized, not only from a spend perspective, but also from a security of supply. We have a clear map on the positions where we want, to increase the Omanization percentage. So that's exactly what we are focusing now.
0: I wish you the very best with that, Engineer Mohammed Al-Isa, a local content expert at the Ministry of Transport, Communications, and Information Technology. Thank you for joining us. Thank you for telling us about Oman's road projects and how they are supporting local businesses, suppliers, and Omani talent. We really appreciate your time.
1: Thank you very much. Thank you. You're now tuning in to the Nation Station.

0: Good morning, Aman. You're listening to Jumpstart on 90.4, live in studio numero uno at the top of the hill of Medina Al-A'lam, aka Media City, Talal Al-Shahri, here with you. And I just have one question. Azam, what happened? What happened?
1: Man, that was crazy. I did not expect that either. Yeah, everyone that I talked to, even in the hall here in the ministry, whatever, it's like,
0: we did not expect it.
1: Yeah. So we had to beat Kuwait 3-0 because that was it, like, at the time. So we had to beat Kuwait 3-0, and Saudi had to beat Iraq 2-0. Which seemed like, because of our defense and all that stuff, it seemed like an impossible.
0: Yeah.
1: Mission impossible, basically.
0: Talking about the Gulf Cup here, by the way, guys.
1: Yeah. And so, we did score 3 goals. They scored 1 goal. And then Iraq got beaten 2-0 against Saudi. And it's like, okay, so now what?
0: because we were, like, across the board, we shared everything.
1: Everything.
0: Like, same goal difference, same number of points.
1: Everything.
0: Yeah.
1: So they had to do a draw.
0: First, they checked how many yellow cards and red cards both teams had as well.
1: Yeah.
0: And we were equal.
1: Same.
0: Everything. So there was nothing left to judge.
1: Same, everything. And we drew against each other. It's not like they saw who won in that. Yeah. No, nothing. And so they did this draw.
0: Got to the next stage. We'd already given up. Most people had left Saudi and come home.
1: Exactly.
0: And we're now in the semifinal.
1: It's... You know what? Okay, this is awesome. Yeah, let's go.
0: Let's go. We're going to be playing the UA of inshallah.
1: Yes.
0: In the Gulf Cup semifinal. And the match is happening today at... Oh, wait, sorry, not today. They haven't announced it yet, the exact day, as far as I can see anyway. Mm-hmm. But today we do have Bahrain playing Yemen and the UAE playing Qatar. But wow. Just wow.
1: Yeah, that is crazy. This is the stuff that makes all these, you know, competition more exciting. You know what I mean? Yeah.
0: Well,
1: not for the Iraqis. I mean, I'm pretty sure.
0: The dark horse or black horse, that's us. We're just trotting our way, like, huh? How'd I get here?
1: I don't know how we're going to do it, I guess.
0: You know,
1: but you know what?
0: It would be hilarious if we somehow won. You know, like, it would be the most undeserved win.
1: Can you imagine the meltdown? The meltdown? Everyone is going to be like, these guys, how? It's going to be beautiful.
0: It would be. Honestly, it would make it would be the best thing to happen since pre-COVID times. You know,
1: we just
0: randomly won the Gulf Cup.
1: Man, yeah, it's crazy.
0: Well, let's see
1: how it goes. We're waiting for when the next match is going to be and all that stuff. And it's kind of exciting. I don't see us progressing, but you know what? We said that in the group stage, and we, subhanAllah, somehow we did qualify.
0: Yeah.
1: And so let's see how it goes.
0: Yeah, let's see. Yeah. You know, we made it this far.
1: <You know?
0: laughs> Our goals were terrible, by the way. I just want to say. They were like the worst goals that we could have scored. I swear to God, if you guys go and watch the highlights on Aman Sports on Instagram, Facebook, so forth, our official TV channel, social media, if you head on over there and watch our goals, it's like one guy tried to pass the ball and just went through 5 players and just ended up in the goal. You know? Like, it was so... Like, it was bad.
1: Yeah, it was bad. It was bad. But you can't play like that, I guess. UAE.
0: No.
1: You cannot do that, no.
0: But I don't know if it's, you know, some mother out there prayed for us. I don't know.
1: One of the players' mothers definitely da'at.
0: It's possible the people of Taqa or something got together, you know, did a special, like, ceremony, you know?
1: Yeah.
0: I don't know. But all I do know is we are... in the semifinals, guys.
1: Some people in Behla, you know, just gathered.
0: Yep, you know, everything is possible. Well, we're going to wait on Fahim Hamza, inshallah, to join us from 9 till 9:30 this morning,
1: inshallah,
0: to talk about the match and to talk about our chances moving forward.
1: Yeah.
0: And it's going to be fun. We also have Aisha Baird joining us at 8 for the last Wednesday of each month, which is Listeners Questions Days.
1: If you have any questions or anything, please text us.
0: Yeah, free therapy on the air. And
1: free therapy, guys!
0: We'll keep it anonymous, guys.
1: Yeah.
0: We'll keep it anonymous.
1: We delete every message.
0: Every message. We don't chat about anything.
1: No.
0: No. No secrets.
1: No. Yeah. You're making it seem like no, the opposite.
0: No, we delete it. We don't announce their names. Yeah. We don't screenshot anything. We don't save for later.
1: Yeah.
0: We don't, you know.
1: Yeah, we don't share. We don't do anything.
0: We don't do anything. No, we don't. We really
1: we actually don't.
0: We don't.
1: I don't think I'm saying it in a way.
0: Immediately delete. Keep it anonymous. And we just have Haisha here to help anyone who wants some free advice or therapy every last Wednesday of every month on 724-420-007. We have the news in 1 minute.
1: Yeah.
0: So do stay tuned for that. This is Jumpstart.
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Good morning, Oman. 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We begin with the headlines. Under the chair of His Highness Sayyid Bil Arab bin Haytham, Muscat Municipal Council reviews health services, projects, and sustainable health promotion initiatives. And Muscat Governorate is to host World Habitat Day 2026 and details of the Urbanism Exhibition and Conference, House and Building, is in October. Those were the headlines. Now for the news in detail. His Highness Sayyid Bil Arab bin Haytham Al Saeed, Minister of State and Governor of Muscat, chaired the meeting of the Muscat Municipal Council. The council reviewed a presentation on healthcare services and programs provided in the governorate, performance indicators, development and health projects, as well as efforts to improve public health, prevention and community health. The council also approved the minutes of its previous meeting and recommendations concerning the Ministry of Social Development's Plan 2026, commending efforts to develop the social work system and enhance programs targeting various beneficiary groups. The council further discussed a number of services, regulatory and development-related issues, including regulations governing the accommodation of workers at construction sites located within residential neighborhoods, developments in waste management by Muscat Municipality, and proposals to diversify facilities and activities in Al Amarat. The council reviewed a proposal to rebuild Qurayyat Hospital in line with the governorate's urban expansion and population growth, in addition to proposals to protect sites of natural value and planning uses related to community needs. Health planning, transformation, and innovation are the key themes being discussed at the Lufar Health Planning Forum in Salala. The forum aims to empower personnel and executives in the fields of health planning and administration, equipping them with tools for future foresight and the measurement of institutional impact. The opening ceremony featured the signing of two strategic memoranda of understanding, designed to strengthen academic and technical partnerships. The event was held under the auspices of His Excellency, Sheikh Salim bin Mustahil al-Mashani, advisor at the Diwan of Royal Court. The Ministry of Heritage and Tourism has released a booklet titled Al-Hajar Geopark to introduce the Sultanate of Oman's first national geopark project. These unique characteristics have given rise to the Al-Hajar Geopark, the first national project of its kind dedicated to meeting the criteria for international geoparks and securing registration with UNESCO. The Al-Hajar Geopark comprises 20 distinct elements spanning nature heritage and culture, across a total area estimated at approximately 5,400 square kilometers. The majority of the park extends across five wilayas in the Dakhiliya Governorate, followed by four wilayas in South Al-Batana, ultimately reaching the wilaya of Al-Mudhibi in North Al-Sharqiya Governorate. They selected these sites for their rare geological features, dating back millions of years, and for the way they embody the deep bond between the Omani people and the land where they were raised, a connection reflected in customs and traditions that have been integral to Omani society since ancient times. The sixth edition of Urban Development, Housing and Construction Exhibition and Conference will launch on October 5th, coinciding with the Sultanate of Oman hosting World Habitat Day this year, in partnership with the United Nations Human Settlements Program. The exhibition will feature diverse activities over 4 days, with the participation of more than 220 exhibitors and 65 real estate developers,
Along with representatives from approximately 50 countries, more than 90 speakers, and the presentation of 100 working papers. The exhibition presents themes of housing, urban resilience, quality of life, and rapidly growing cities, alongside showcasing future city projects, including Sultan Haytham City, Al-Thuraya City, Al-Jabal Al-Ali, and the Saruh Initiative, allowing visitors to learn about housing options and investors to explore opportunities for cooperation and partnership. The total value of road projects exceeded 200 million Omani riyals by the end of the first half of this year, with the average local content ratio reaching over 60% of total expenditure. The Ministry of Transport, Communications and Information Technology prioritized the enhancement of local content across the various projects it implements. Road projects currently underway in various governorates offer direct opportunities for local content, given their diverse components and links to a range of economic, industrial, and service activities. Approximately 70% of the materials used in these projects, valued at 80 million Omani riyals, are manufactured locally. Furthermore, goods purchased from the local market accounted for more than 95% of the total goods used in these projects. A press conference was held in Muscat to launch an awareness campaign and competition regarding the risks of electronic fraud. The campaign aims to foster a culture of awareness and vigilance concerning various methods of fraud and deceptive links. They also announced incentive prizes for a competition designed to encourage young people to create innovative awareness-raising content. Efforts are underway to foster a culture of awareness and vigilance regarding various fraud methods and malicious links, particularly among the youth and the elderly. Fraudsters employ social engineering tactics and financial enticements to carry out their schemes. The Consumer Protection Department in Barka seized more than 25,000 goods and items stored at an unlicensed facility, as they failed to meet standard specifications and lacked the required legal and health compliance. The concerned bodies have initiated the necessary legal measures against the establishment and the seized items, affirming their commitment to continue strict inspection campaigns to ensure consumer safety and deter any violations. The Consumer Protection Authority called upon citizens to cooperate and report any violation related to the storage and health compliance of goods and items. This has been the news in detail. Now, once more, the headlines. Under the chair of His Highness Sayyid Bil Arab bin Haytham, Muscat Municipal Council reviews health services, projects, and sustainable health promotion initiatives. And Muscat Governorate is to host World Habitat Day 2026. And details of the Urbanism Exhibition and Conference on October. 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Have a lovely day.

0: Good morning, Aman. You're listening to Jumpstart on 90.4 live in studio numero uno at the top of the hill of Medina Tel Alam. Here with you, and it's a beautiful Wednesday, which means Wellness Wednesday is coming through. And today it's all going to be about listeners' questions. So if you have any, hit Aisha and Tuqa up between 8 and 9 a.m. on 7244-2007. You can keep it anonymous, and we'll delete the messages as soon as they're sent in and read out to Aisha.
1: And do we have the football chat following today?
0: We do have the football chat.
1: Whoa.
0: Because we were not expecting our man to reach the semifinals. I'll be honest.
1: I heard, but on my way in, it was definitely
0: unexpected.
1: Yeah.
0: Like, guys, if you don't know yet, we somehow, very randomly, made it to the semifinals.
1: And it was per chance, right?
0: Because it was completely per chance, because we ended up having the same amount of points. We had the same amount of goals. We had the same amount of red cards and yellow cards. And so they literally had to make a raffle and pull a ball out of a box and open up the ball, and inside it said Aman.
1: That's crazy. So, like, it was complete.
0: Complete chance.
1: Complete.
0: Yeah. Yeah. So we did it. And we're there. So Fahim's going to be coming to talk to us about what our actual chances are.
1: Because, and when can they tune in for that?
0: 9 to 9.30, inshallah.
1: Okay.
0: And it's a surprise, to say the very, very least.
1: It's exciting.
0: Very exciting. A lot of people have actually already left Saudi and returned to Oman because no one was expecting it to happen.
1: Wait, so they left before the game even?
0: No, like fans.
1: Right, but then if the game was yesterday,
0: it felt like there was no point. You know?
1: That's a bit.
0: Yeah, because we were not. No one. No, it was. The chances of us going on to the next round were almost nil.
1: Well, we should play No One by Alicia Keys.
0: Yeah.
1: Because
0: we can definitely do that.
1: Why not?
0: We can.
1: No one thought we would make it to the semifinals, but look at us now.
0: Look at us now. And Dr. Khalid says, we didn't do anything. Ha ha ha. We just exist, luckily. No stress, just vibing. That's our team right there.
1: I mean, but hey, that's... Yeah. Why not?
0: Yeah, Mariam Al-Khanjali is out there, meanwhile. And she says she's shared a screenshot that we were told by mistake that we actually made it, and that the news out there is not true. I believe that what you might be sharing right now, Mariam, is actually a fake tweet. Just heads up. Because all sources have officially announced, and there is actual video of everything, of Oman making it to the final, including today's copy of Ar-Ru'ya newspaper and Times of Oman as well. So don't worry, it's legit. We did actually make it to the next level.

0: And then we have Asma tuned in. Good morning. Thank you, Asma. I am feeling a lot better today. Yesterday was just one of those days. I don't want to get into great detail about it, but it was one of those days. We have Amran al-Bahlawi out there. Morning to you, Amran. And he says, life and patience. What? Fatties fluctuate. F-A-T-E-E-S. Fatties fluctuate. But the best ones are what come when you didn't know it was going to come to you. I think there's a typo there. Fates fluctuate? Maybe there's an extra.
1: Oh, yeah. It could be fates fluctuate. Fates okay. I was like well, I guess if you're extreme dieting. Okay, that makes sense.
0: The best fat people are the ones that come when you didn't know they were going to come to you. That's what he meant.
1: The best fat people.
0: No.
1: Is that what you said?
0: I thought that was what he meant for a second, but no, it's probably fates.
1: I mean, hey, power to the fatties out there.
0: You know? Right here, you mean?
1: No, out there.
0: Ricardo's out there from the UAE representing Brazil. He says, you need luck sometimes in sport. Go, Oman. And thank you. We're looking forward to it. You know, I don't know if you know this, Ricardo, but back in the day, they used to call Oman the Brazil of the Gulf when we used to be really good at football, at least in the Gulf region.
1: Okay.
0: Ayub's with us right now, texting in for the first time in a while, saying, good morning, y'all. Congrats to the semifinals. A lot of stress yesterday. Yes, lots of stress. But we did it. We actually did it. We're there. And I will say this again. There's a goal that we scored that was probably one of the worst goals I've ever seen in my life, because it was, even that was accidental. The guy was trying to pass to his friend, okay, and it just sort of, and it wasn't a good pass, it was a very low kick, and then it just went through like five players, just kept rolling, and it just ended up in the goal.
1: Did the goalkeeper just kind of stand there like, oh well?
0: The goalkeeper did jump, but like it's wasn't enough. It just rolled in through like five players.
1: Because you said it was a low kick, so I don't know why my brain translated that to like a slow one too. So I just imagine all of the players kind of watching the ball.
0: I'm going to find that clip and I'm going to share it.
1: Roll into the goal.
0: I'm going to share.
1: That's what I'm imagining. And I'm like, did no one do anything? Like,
0: everyone tried to do something, but it just, no one could actually reach the ball.
1: I feel like this is like a comedic scene waiting to happen, where like, you know, in one of those like Ben Stiller movies or Adam Sandler, where they're like, no, everyone's in slow motion, but they're just missing the ball, and then it just bloop, rolls in.
0: Hassam al-Jabri is out there saying, I hope we didn't use up all our luck yesterday. Hey, I hope not too. Hassam, let ayin, no evil eye, please.
1: How strong is the UAE as a team? How nervous should we be?
0: Let's just say that about 70% of the team is Brazilian. Okay.
1: Really? No joke.
0: I'm not joking. Most of the team is Brazilian. There are some African players. There's a Scottish player.
1: So does that make them now the Brazil of the Gulf?
0: I would think so. Yes, actually.
1: Yeah.
0: That makes sense.
1: We're just Oman.
0: We're just Oman now. They're now. And they're like, so yeah, most of their players are have been given UAE citizenship. Thus, they represent the UAE national team. And that's been a point of contention for a while now, you know?
1: Yeah, I wonder why.
0: But technically, fully legal. So, yeah, they're going to be playing most likely against us when they announce the semifinal. Sultan Miskri's out there. What's up, Sudu? Hope you're doing well. And Sultan Miskri, are you the same Sultan Miskri I went to college with? If yes, what to do? If not, what to do? Still, much love. He says, lesson learned. Never take off your shirt for celebrations. True that.
1: Wait, what?
0: So if you take off your shirt for a celebration, you get a yellow card. Okay?
1: Okay. Is it because it's not?
0: It's not allowed.
1: Okay.
0: To take off your shirt. That's a thing people used to do back in the day. They'd rip off their shirt. Oh, yeah.
1: Yeah, but what changed? Explain it to me. Is it only in the Gulf Cup or is it across the board?
0: Across the board.
1: Why?
0: If you take off your t-shirt,
1: you get yellow carded for being too ripped. Like,
0: possibly. Okay. Why is it a yellow card? Oh, that's the first search. Okay. It treats it as unsportsmanlike and excessive celebration. Time-wasting is one of the reasons. Removing a jersey takes time. Putting it back on takes even longer.
1: Isn't it just a shirt? What is this straight jacket of a jersey that you have to buckle yourself in and out of?
0: Yeah. Oh, another one is hidden messages. This used to happen a lot where players would wear like T-shirts with certain political messages or sometimes insults written on their undershirt. So they'd take off their shirt and show it and then put their shirt back down. That happened a lot, actually. Other ones were sponsor protection. Commercial kits, sponsors pay millions for screen time. Removing the jersey hides their branding.
1: You have a full 90 minutes of them running around with the shirts on and the...
0: But the goals are the ones that usually get, you know, all the attention. They are the points. No one's going to watch the running around part. They're going to see the highlights. But these are all just small reasons here and there. This rule came in 2004. And, okay. There's an actual incident where Manchester United's Diego Forlan took off his shirt in 2002, and he struggled to put it back on before the match restarted, briefly playing topless. So that was one of the other reasons why they made
1: it
0: happen.
1: But it's a jersey. I'm sorry. I'm actually genuinely struggling to understand how difficult it is to put a shirt back on.
0: It can look. I have a 9-year-old son. I can see that some struggle with it.
1: Okay. I don't think it's a fair comparison between a 9-year-old boy and like a 24-year-old athlete who runs around. I don't know. It's. I don't think it's a fair comparison.
0: Yeah, fair enough. But anyway, the rule is the rule. So we got a player who took off his T-shirt. And he got a yellow card. Had you not gotten the yellow card, we wouldn't have ended up in the raffle. We would have just made it onto the next one. So, yeah, that's why they're saying this is a lesson for us to never celebrate with the T-shirts off. Had he not taken his T-shirt off, we would have made it through without a raffle. So, yeah. Follow the rules, guys.
1: So he's not playing in the next...
0: He will be. Red cards is the one where you don't play in the next
1: one. Yeah. I thought maybe the coach would have been like, you're sitting down. I'm not taking any chances with you. I don't care how good you are. Imagine.
0: Yeah, man. So, guys, our What's Up is open 724-42-007. Today we celebrate a man reaching the semifinal of the Gulf Cup. And we have another message from Mahinder. I just realized we didn't read his thoughts for the day earlier. I know, I feel so bad about it. But we have been playing his requests. He says, life must be understood backwards, but it must be lived forward. Said by Soren Kierkegaard. Another one is, whatever is reasonable is true, and whatever is true is reasonable. W.F. Hegel. And as mentioned, we have a ton of his songs that have been sent in. What's up again is 724-42-007. And since we have Sultan, a.k.a. Sulu, tuned in right now, it is the guy I went to college with. A dude I love very, very much. He now works at SQU. And cool. Back in the day, I don't know if he still does it, but back in the day, he used to try everything out. So he tried acting, won a prize. Tried radio competition, won a prize. Football freestyler, won a prize.
1: Wow.
0: You know.
1: Prodigy.
0: And he rapped. And this is a song I think he made when he was 15.
1: Cute.
0: Alongside Hamdan Zakwani, a.k.a. Danzak, and Shiny, and Selma, I believe. And yeah, he was 14 or 15 when this song came out. It's still up there on YouTube, and we have it here on the system. So, Sudo, this one's for you, man. I know you left rapping far behind, and this was like the start of Armani hip hop.
1: Mm-hmm.
0: It had a certain vibe or song, a certain vibe of that day.
1: Mm-hmm.
0: So, let's give it a listen. We'll be right back.

0: Good morning, Aman. You're listening to Jumpstart on 90.4 live in studio numero uno. Tron Herka here with you. I just want to give a quick shout out to Hamida and also shout out to Sultan. I'm glad you enjoyed that throwback to back when Armani Hip Hop was just taken off. There have been a lot of hip hop artists who've appeared since then. And Sultan, I have a question for you. You're one of the very few Armani Hip Hop artists from back in the day who ended up not working in the aviation sector. Why? I kid you not, Khairika. If you go to Muscat International Airport, you'll see that almost like half the employees there at some point had a rapping career. Because like every time I walk through, I'm like, MC Brown, Danzak, Shahidi. You know, they're just everywhere. Okay. So why did you end up in academia? And
1: Nofis, the way you said that, why did you end up in academia?
0: Yeah. Lish, Sultan, lish. Nof saying, good morning, guys. Tell Sultan that that's a good song and it deserves a remake. Are we bringing you back, Sudo?
1: Hey.
0: Are we bringing you back? Shout out to Mazen texting in saying, morning, beautiful people. What a throwback to the 2010s with Danzak and AKD. AKD stands for Al Khov Goes Deep. Al Khov Goes Deep.
1: Okay.
0: And he says, Sultan says, they wanted to fly, I wanted to elevate.
1: Oh. Wait, so what does he teach?
0: No, so he works in the postgrad department at
1: post-grad.
0: SQ.
1: Postgrad, cool.
0: So he works on the administrative side.
1: Nice.
0: And yeah, oof, says Mazen. True that, Sudo, true that. Chris, you know, one of the things I loved about Sudo is like he literally had, he would have a dictionary, you know, and he was self-taught his English. So he'd have a dictionary, be looking for words like, this rhymes, you know?
1: Oh, I love that.
0: And fully self-taught English. Ended up, alhamdulillah, and I saw him improve so quickly as well when we went to college together. And Christopher Lobo, going back to our conversation earlier about taking off T-shirts, he's like, I am 64. I can remove and wear my jersey in 8 to 10 seconds.
1: There you go.
0: There you go. Fair enough.
1: There you go.
0: And Hamida says, the only way it would take a while to get back on is if it was a leather T-shirt.
1: Exactly.
0: Fair enough.
1: Or made of latex. Like, good luck.
0: Yeah, that would be tough. That would be tough. And Christopher Lobo has requested My Body Isn't Ready by Somber. We'll see if we can pull that up. And yes, Christopher, I'm feeling a lot better today. Walillah alhamd. Thank you for your lovely wishes. And I want to give a thank you to all our listeners who reached out to me yesterday on Instagram and on my personal WhatsApp as well with their well wishes. Thank you. Thank you very much. I love you guys very much and appreciate your concern and your care. And Fifi is giving a shout out to Sudo as well. We're bringing you back. We're bringing Sudo and Hamdan back to the spotlight once more. So now, I don't know if you guys know, but there's a video. This was what I was going to pop in earlier to talk about. There is a video that has gone viral of an influencer riding a turtle.
1: Oh yeah, we spoke about it a little bit yesterday.
0: So
1: and he's released a public apology.
0: Yes, he has released a public apology, but nonetheless, Environment Authority is still taking legal measures against a man and a woman who filmed themselves holding baby turtles while riding the mother turtle. And this has gone viral now worldwide. And there's animal activists from all over the world who are saying, you know, you said, I didn't know the rules. They're like, this is not a kind of thing you need to know the rules about. Don't touch wild animals.
1: I didn't know the rules.
0: That is exactly what he said.
1: I watched it.
0: And so
1: I will also like to say that our countrymen did not take to it very, very kindly at all.
0: They did not take to it at all.
1: Someone wrote a comment in Arabic that I feel was more, it just hits harder in Arabic than it would in English. Because the translation was, his apology is uglier than his sin.
0: Wow.
1: In Arabic, when I read it in Arabic, I was like, oh.
0: Yeah. Well, I mean, deserved, I will say, deserved. And we urge people to not in any way or form try to interact with wildlife. If you see something, take a photo from far away and keep
1: leave
0: it like
1: it be.
0: Yeah, exactly.
1: Like, imagine you're minding your own business at the mall and someone's like, oh, look at that wild creature. Let me go sit on him.
0: Exactly. Exactly. So, guys, please be wary. Also, if you go to... So, people were saying that they were at the actual turtle reserve. That is not the case. They were on one of the beaches, which is further down south, which is shut to the public. Mm-hmm. The moment it's the sun sets, that's it. No locals are allowed on those beaches. No fishermen. Nobody. And I've been to one of those beaches before. I didn't know the rule. And the locals showed up like an hour before sunset just to give me a heads up. Mm. Like, by the way, guys, you can't stay here. The moment sun sets, that's it. So they're taking care of the place too. And they went on to one of these beaches, and which are used mainly by fishermen. And they found some turtles. So this is the case. The reserve itself doesn't allow people in, and the area is fenced off.
1: Mm. And how did they get in then?
0: Oh, they weren't on the reserve. That's the thing. They were on the beach further away from the reserve.
1: Okay.
0: But initially, people were saying that this happened at the reserve. Where were the people?
1: Okay, but that's not the case. It happened.
0: It wasn't the case. Okay. Yeah. Another photo and video is trending right now, and that is of Alia Al-Mughiri, who is a high jump athlete.
1: Oh, yes.
0: Who represented Oman as the first Arab and Gulf
1: High jumper. Female high jumper
0: to play in the Asian Games. Although she got 13th place out of 15, still made us very, very proud to represent a man like that. She broke her personal best, 1.75 meters. And we've interviewed her previously here on the station about her goals and what it's like. And the Oman Olympic Committee this year have officially sponsored her and are in the process of training. So this is a first step. She's still a teenager and with much more to come, inshallah. Inshallah. We're very proud of Alia Al-Mughiri. Also a daughter of Faik on the mic from back in the day at Oman FM. He is the legend of Oman FM. And so he's her dad, and she's repping this country fantastically.
1: Huh.
0: And just
1: cool.
0: We're very, very, very proud of her.
1: That's so cool.
0: And what's up again? It's open 724-42-007. Since we don't have a lot of time today, I'm just running through some topics. Next topic.
1: Go.
0: We have the new promotion system. Okay,
1: mm-hmm.
0: Which is available, which they've just announced. There's more details to come. I just want to share because there's been a lot of back and forth about it. You know, some people are saying that it's become way too complicated.
1: Okay,
0: because there's three different pathways to get a promotion in the civil sector now,
1: mm-hmm.
0: versus one pretty much back in the day where everyone would just get promoted every 5 years. That used to be the rule. Every 5 years, you'd get promoted. So you'd get a different pay grade, different pay level. But now there are paths to make it faster. So you can get you could get promoted one through the getting high level like high performance in Ijada,
1: mm-hmm.
0: which is our sort of like our KPI system. So you can get promoted quicker, like every year or two or every 3 years, depending on how your performance has been. Away from also normal promotions, which have now sort of been extended in a way to about 6 years. But then you have, again, a lot of details here. Then you have the second track, which is twice a year, direct supervisors can nominate people within their department to be promoted.
1: Okay.
0: So that's going to be the one that's most used.
1: So like a voting system?
0: Not exactly a voting system. You get a bunch of points. You spread them across your employees. There's a committee who look at what these employees have done, what they have accomplished, and if they are deserving of it.
1: Okay.
0: Okay, and then we have the third track, which is the more... It still helps those who are not excelling to the point of the others who are excelling in their work. Mm-hmm. They will not be just left behind. You know, they will continue to get their promotions. Now, again, not all these details are out fully yet. And people are saying, why was there no decree in regards to this? There was a decree, okay? And this decree came out with the labor law decree, which happened, I want to say, last year. Other people are saying Majlis al-Shura needs to see this. Majlis al-Shura has already seen this.
1: Mm-hmm.
0: And Majlis Oman has seen this. And the Ministers' Council has seen this. And it's been okayed by all of them. So again, there's a lot of information online that's going around that is not accurate.
1: Okay.
0: So we're just trying to dispel some of these rumors. Again, more details are coming from the Ministry of Labor. And what else do we got for you guys? It's been busy, busy 24 hours or so. And what's up again is open if you guys have any thoughts. 724-42-007. That again, 724-42-007. We're here all the way until 10 a.m. And in other good news, the Environment Authority has returned 135 tons of oil-treated sand to the beaches of the Far after testing. Yes, after the oil spill. So there was a lot of slick. And I'd spoken at the time to His Excellency, the Minister of Transport, Communications and Information Technology, when I ran into him in Duqm. And he said that we're talking about hundreds of tons of sand that they've pulled across the whole coast going upwards. Most of it's under control now.
1: Hmm.
0: They brought in teams from all over the world to clean up the slick that had come from a boat that was stranded by the Halaniyat Islands. It did have a long name. You're right. There had been an explosion on board, and they couldn't continue to sail, so they ended up having to stop the boat close by Halaniyat Islands, and then at some point one of the tanks started leaking, which led to all of this. Okay. I think that should sum up most of what I wanted to say to you guys.
1: Do you want a random thing? Just a fun
0: Give me
1: little...
0: a random thing, Khairika.
1: Well, the Massachusetts Institute of Technology offers a unique tongue-in-cheek pirate certificate to all undergraduates who complete the specific physical education courses. So basically, it's just this, it's a lighthearted award. So if you complete the following classes, which is archery, pistol marksmanship, sailing and fencing, and then pledge and swear an oath to the high seas, then you'll receive your parchment certificate. And it's just a fun little clever way that MIT developed to encourage their students to actually participate in physical activities while still, you know, providing some light education and celebrating maritime traditions, combat skills, a sense of adventure, et cetera, et cetera. Because, I mean, MIT, you know, a lot of very intelligent, tech-heavy, tech-savvy people go there. And this is just like a fun way to be like, you know what, hey, be a pirate. Here's your certificate. Can you fire a pistol and do fencing? Great.
0: I love it very much. Hey, what grade did you get? I got an R.
1: Yeah. R for
0: Rexcellent. No.
1: Yeah, I was like, what? What word could that be?
0: Guys, again, our WhatsApp is open.
1: Fantastic. Sorry. For rapscallion. Yeah.
0: I can't think of a lot of words that start with R.
1: I unfortunately can't think of any good words that start with R.
0: Good positive words. I'm here. I'm getting a lot of bad.
1: Are
0: words
1: you too?
0: Yeah, I am.
1: I'll get it. Are you too? Har har har.
0: That start
1: God.
0: With R.
1: Send help, guys. It's a morning.
0: Okay, let's see. Positive. Radiant, resilient, remarkable, reliable.
1: Remarkable.
0: Resource, remarkable, I think, is the good one here.
1: Yeah. I like that. R for remarkable.
0: Nice.
1: Boom.
0: Christopher saying righteous.
1: I like that.
0: And
1: although I don't think any pirates are righteous in their piracy.
0: Have there been any righteous pirates? Wasn't there like a really cool female pirate back in the day?
1: Who Captain Jack Sparrow.
0: He was righteous. He got it. He gets an R from us.
1: He gets an R from us. An R++.
0: Okay, guys. So what's up, 7-2? Muddy was saying rich.
1: Oh, yeah, definitely.
0: That was their plan all along, to get rich.
1: Maybe I should be a pirate. I'm in the wrong industry, man.
0: I mean, I think
1: I get seasick, though, so I don't think I'd be a very good pirate.
0: Maybe not. Azam, would you be a pirate?
2: A pirate?
0: Yeah.
2: Arr! No, man, it's too boring. Like, in the sea the whole time? What do you eat, even?
1: Well,
2: the same thing over and over again?
1: Well, you definitely have to eat oranges, otherwise you're going to get scurvy.
0: I like how we started off with this. I don't even remember what we started off with. We were just talking about promotions.
1: No, we don't.
0: It's okay. Azam, you're loud enough for people to hear you.
1: No, it's not about that. It's about whether he can hear us.
2: But anyways, yeah, man. No, I wouldn't be a pirate.
1: What?
2: To answer your question.
1: Why?
0: Why?
2: I was just like in the sea the whole time. We're gonna go and rob some, like, we're gonna steal treasure and stuff like that. That's fun. But, like, still boring, you know?
1: But you're on land the whole time. What's the difference?
0: She says you're on land the whole time. What's the difference?
2: I'm not on land the whole time. That's not true.
1: So
2: what?
1: Explain.
0: She says explain.
1: Sir?
2: I just explained.
0: That you're on land the whole time.
2: No, I'm not.
1: On land.
0: You're on land.
1: Yeah, not online.
2: On land.
0: On land.
2: I thought she said online.
1: No.
0: But speaking of online, Ali Guava says, I'm already a pirate on the digital seas.
2: Speaking of which, there's
0: Mariam is in, by the way. She's ready to join our pirate crew.
1: Yes. Except Azam, you're not a pirate.
0: But Azam doesn't want to be a pirate.
1: No, you don't count.
0: No.
1: Yo-ho, yo-ho, me hearties.
0: Christopher saying Azam's already pirating music.
2: Yeah, that is true. And movies.
0: And,
1: guys.
0: No, allegedly.
1: There's no proof.
0: Mariam has actually shared a photo, I believe, of her dressed up as a pirate.
1: Oh, I love that.
0: Wow. She says, land and sea, let's go.
1: Heck yeah.
0: Oh, wait, no, I don't think this is her. She's sharing a bunch of photos of female pirates. Okay.
1: Arr.
0: And Akbar, thank you, man. Alhamdulillah. Allah yisalmik. All is good. Walillah alhamd. So again, we got Wellness Wednesday in 7 minutes. I guess might as well, while we're at it, here's one final thing. The Royal Oman Police has warned against the public against electronic blackmail.
1: Yep.
0: It's urging victims to report incidents. I will say this many, many times. I've said previously, it's important that you report. The Computer Emergency Readiness Team, the ROP, so on and so forth, will protect you. They will protect your identity. They will deal with this. They have teams that are specialized in blackmail, and they have not. There's nothing they haven't seen already. So if you're facing issues, you're being blackmailed online, someone's stolen your photos or your videos or your electronic info or your finances, or they've caught you doing something, even if it's embarrassing, even if you feel like this might destroy your reputation, they'll keep it anonymous. They'll deal with the hackers or attackers
1: in a professional manner. Yeah.
0: And if they find these people within the Sultanate of Oman, jail time straight away, fines and like hard jail. And if it's international, they work with the Interpol and other organizations to follow up on these cases. So we ask people to please go ahead and contact the Royal Oman Police. You can go to their public portals or you can call the following number, 800-77-444, or rather 800-77-444. And we'll happily share it with you. If you'd like us to, just hit us up on our Instagram or on our WhatsApp. And we'll give you the number in case you're facing any troubles or you know someone who is as well. We urge you to go ahead and call it. And on that point, Wellness Wednesday for an hour, then Golf Cup for half an hour with Fahim Hamza. And then Khairka and I will be back with you from 9:30 until 10 a.m. Thank you for listening to this very long segment where we tried to cover as much as possible. Welcome. Thank you, Coach Kempachi. I'm happy to be back. And also thank you for reaching out to me yesterday to check in. Ali Glava saying, what would your pirate name be?
1: Oh.
2: Arzam.
1: Well, you're not a pirate. You just said no.
0: I think he's changing his mind.
1: Are you?
0: I think he's changing his mind.
1: Well.
2: I get to have a cool name.
0: Wait a second. You guys played Coldplay yesterday?
1: Yes.
0: Yeah, Azam.
2: I wasn't here.
0: I'm not cool,
1: and then we
0: man.
1: Played Kung Kung Kung to balance it out.
0: Okay, fine. Fine. I
1: think Ali Guava tuned out after Coldplay, but we did play Kung Kung Kung like immediately after.
0: Yeah. So. Aisha Barrett, would you be a pirate?
3: Yes, who
0: I love that it's just the R.
1: I love that it's, yeah.
0: R.
1: That's the only thing we know.
0: Every person we've asked, they come R. I'm just going to be answering your questions on our WhatsApp 724-422-007. It's your chance for free therapy and free advice from a master life coach, a master New Year transformational coach, who's also affiliated with the Whispers of Serenity Clinic here in the Sultanate of Oman. She is Haisha Barrett. LinkedIn, Facebook, Instagram, and her own website as well. Check her out, Coach_Haisha on Instagram. And for the next hour, she's going to be telling you guys everything that you might, or she's going to be answering your questions. We'll keep it anonymous. We'll delete your messages after they're sent in. No names will be mentioned. Only one person will read the messages. That will be Tuqa. And as soon as she asks the question, she will delete the message immediately afterwards. So remember, if you're coming through with a question, you may not just be helping yourself, but others who might be going through similar scenarios of what you're going through. So please feel free to reach out. For now, we have a request for Whitney Houston. I'll always love you. We'll be right back.

0: Hello and welcome to Wellness Wednesday on Jumpstart. It's your host, Tuqalawati, with life coach, Haisha Barrett.
1: Good morning, everyone.
0: Good morning. It's the end of the month, which
1: yes.
0: means one thing. It's time for listeners' questions.
1: Absolutely, it sure is.
0: Where we take in your questions about a variety of wellness-related topics, including overthinking, which was last week's topic, if you would like.
1: And we'll talk about it next week as well, as we mentioned.
0: Yes, there will be a part two. And of course, remember, the messages will remain anonymous, with me being the only person who can see them. And of course, they get deleted soon after we read them out loud. Whatever happens in Studio One stays in Studio One. So fear not. Do not hesitate to text us at 724420007. That's
1: 724420007.
0: We'll go into a quick break and we'll be right back.

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1: Hello and welcome to Wellness Wednesday on Jumpstart. I'm your host, Tuqa Lawati, with life coach Haisha Barrett. It's the last day of September, which means we're taking in your questions about anything that concerns you, anything that you're interested in that is wellness related. The questions will remain anonymous, so make sure you text us at 724420007. We already have our first question. It says, I have a colleague at work. He lies a lot and doesn't take action. He fake promises. How do I deal with it? I do take action, but he still lies with bosses or two bosses.
2: Okay. So a colleague, what we can do is that it can be frustrating, particularly if you're relying on their work to complete yours. You know, so you might feel uncomfortable bringing it up, but also resentful about having to chase them or explain why something hasn't been done. So I'd first separate what you know from what you suspect. A missed promise doesn't automatically mean that someone is deliberately lying to you. Maybe they've over-communicated, maybe they've forgotten, maybe they're uncomfortable, maybe they, you know, they didn't want to admit that they could manage it. So there may be some genuine pattern of dishonesty, which we can't disregard for sure. So we need to look at this, at the specific behavior before deciding what it means. And you don't have to prove their intention before addressing the impact. You know, you can say what was agreed, what happened, and what you need to do going forward. So make the agreement specific. So instead of accepting, I'll get back to you soon, or whatever he's mentioned, you know, literally ask him, can you send me XYZ? Can you be more specific about what you're going to be doing? Really get him to clarify what he's going to be doing and also to take action on that. Maybe it could be follow-up in writing, you know, keeping it very straightforward. Thank you for discussing this verbally, but can you please send it on email?
1: Right. So it could either be a lack of sense of responsibility.
2: Yep.
1: Or maybe like overestimating how much he or she could, you know, accomplish.
2: Absolutely. You know, and so giving them the benefit of the doubt as well sometimes, because it also depends. Is this person lying over and over and over and over again? Are they fake promising all the time as well? What's happening with that? So it'd be interesting to know that, you know. So but we have to make room for an honest answer. So if the deadline isn't achievable, you know, tell them to please tell me so we can plan around it. And so it's really about understanding where they're coming from as well. It's very annoying when people lie, for sure, but try not to make a big deal out of it. Are you taking it too personally? Is it something that is more professionally? You know, so try and decipher that as well.
1: Yeah. There's a follow-up. Mm-hmm. They say, for almost 4 years, still lies. So it's a pattern.
2: Okay, so it is a pattern, you know. So one, some ways that we can handle things is maybe you can describe the behavior rather than actually labeling him. Instead of saying, you always lie. And first of all, have you confronted this person? Does he know that he always lies? Is it only to you that he's lying, or is it to everyone else? You know, so is it just a pattern that he's creating around everyone at work? Or is this genuinely who he is? And that's something that he has to work on for sure. You know, so describing the behavior to him rather than labeling him can help. So instead of always just saying, oh, you know, you lie, maybe you can call him out by saying, you told me the work was completed, but these sections are still missing. Can you explain the difference? So being very compassionate towards what's going on. And, you know, if he is lying, for sure, he knows he's lying, you know, so there's no need to call him out on that. But to try to persuade him is very, very important.
1: And according to our listener, they say we did confront him, plus my team also did.
2: Okay.
1: So, yeah, what do we do in this situation?
2: Yeah, and does he become defensive? If he does, you know, you have to basically say that I'm discussing what was agreed and what happened. Just be very curt, be very to the point, be very on point. Don't sort of like beat around the bush, you know, just say it as it is. And if he gives you another vague promise, just say, okay, I appreciate that, but please give me a specific time and let me know when XYZ will be completed. You have to keep on adjusting your expectations.
1: You have to keep nagging them.
2: Nagging them and also adjusting your expectations as well. You don't need to keep, you know, offering the same level of trust to him as well. When the behavior, you know, you have to make sure that what you say to him gets stuck into him so that he actually creates change in his behavior. Otherwise, there needs to be, you know, a warning, second warning, third warning, and actual, you know, more stronger action needs to be taken to, you know, call him out.
1: And there is a case where it can become hopeless. Like they keep on playing victim and not taking accountability. So they
2: for
1: just
2: sure
1: have to,
2: it can be, you know. but. From your side, please stay courteous, keep your communication factual, and allow consistent actions over time to rebuild the confidence. If it does continue, there has to be more deliberate action that has to be taken, though.
1: Right. We have another question. It says, how do you treat the CBT client, also known as cognitive behavioral therapy? So can we have a little background on what this means?
2: Mm-hmm. Yeah, it would be good if you can give me some more, you know, what do you refer to? If you can give me some sort of...
1: context.
2: Yeah.
1: It's quite broad.
2: It is quite broad. So if you can do that, that would be great, please.
1: Right. Shall we go on a quick break before we take any more questions?
2: Perfect.
1: Our number is 7244207.

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1: Hello, it's your host Tuqalawati on Jumpstart. This is Wellness Wednesday and we're taking your questions. So before the break, we got a question about CBT.
2: Mm-hmm.
1: It was about how do you treat the CBT clients? So what right. do you have to say about that?
2: Yeah, so we haven't received any further mention from this person. So let's just talk a little bit in general about what CBT is, and I'll give some examples as well. So basically CBT, which is cognitive behavioral therapy, it basically explores how our thoughts, how our feelings, and how our actions influence one another. And it helps us to practice different responses when we get stuck. So let me give you some practical techniques and everyday examples. So the first one could be along the lines of you need to catch the thought and you check it. We have, as we mentioned, so many thoughts every single day. So catching the thought. When your mood suddenly shifts, pause and basically ask yourself, what just went through my mind right now? And so often we notice the feeling before we notice the thought. But when we do this work, we will come to realize it's actually the thought that's influencing our feeling rather than the feeling influencing our thought. So we need to

0: you know, easier said than done, of course, but if we change our thinking, we change our feelings. But let's go with the fact that, okay, a lot of us feel our feelings before we think our thoughts. So if, like, let's say someone hasn't replied to you and you think, oh gosh, I've upset them, you know, you can basically ask yourself, catch yourself then, what do I actually know? What am I assuming about this person, you know, not messaging me back? What evidence supports this interpretation of mine, and what evidence challenges it? And what else could explain this? Could it be that I'm overthinking? Could it be that I'm in my head at this point? You know, and so a more balanced thought might be, I haven't heard back from this person. I feel unsettled. I don't know yet why this person hasn't replied. I'm not going to assume it. And I'm just going to take some deep breaths. I'm just going to take a walk, whatever it may be. And I'm going to clear my head and then come back to that, rather than jumping to the conclusion that this person doesn't like me.
1: Right.
0: So it's catching the thought. Another thing that you can do as well is use a short thought record. So write things down. When you write things down, things become a lot more clearer. When we're often in our heads, which we all are, it's much more difficult to decipher what's going on. But when you clearly write it down, like as a mind map or whatever it may be,
1: journaling,
0: you really have it in front of you and go, okay, maybe I'm overthinking, or maybe I'm not seeing what's actually going on.
1: So essentially, CBT is examining your thoughts.
0: It's examining your thoughts. It's exploring your feelings. It's exploring your actions, how they influence one another, and finding practical ways to make sure that you don't get stuck on that loop. Mm-hmm. You know, other things, it could be that you notice your usual thinking traps. All of us go through the same thoughts over and over again. So some thoughts become very familiar that we stop actually questioning them.
1: Right.
0: So some patterns could be including where, you know, you mind read other people. It could be where you catastrophize things, where you, it's the all or nothing thinking, you know, or you even label yourself and, you know, instead of labeling what's going on, you know, urge yourself to gently break the pattern. So it's like, I'm predicting the worst here. Okay, what would be a more specific, accurate description? What would be more beneficial to me at this moment in time, rather than going down that spiral?
1: Mm-hmm.
0: As an example, you know, I'm finding this week difficult and I need some support, gives you somewhere to go, you know, rather than I'm useless and I'm stuck, you know. So it's rewording things.
1: Right.
0: It's realizing the situation, not dismissing it, not being in denial of what's going on, 100%. We can't be delusional. However, it's the way that you react to things. It's the way that you reword things in your mind that actually makes you realize, maybe I am overcomplicating things,
1: mm-hmm.
0: actually.
1: CBT is also called talk therapy. Is that correct?
0: I think it's also called talk therapy as well, yes.
1: Yeah. How
0: yes.
1: impactful is it, like, compared to, let's say, taking meds?
0: So the thing is, any talk therapy is wonderful, you know, because you're getting it off your chest, you're getting it out in the open, you're venting, you're removing the stress from your body, you know, you're releasing it. It's also good to do it with people who are not trained in it, and it's good to obviously do it with people who are trained in it, because they can guide you and direct you. Anything where you can release off you is wonderful. And so talk therapy is one of them, a very good way. Meds, yes, good, depending on if you need them or not. I wouldn't say go straight to a meds if you start only overthinking.
1: Mm-hmm.
0: If it's just if you're only stuck in a pattern of overthinking, I would find other ways, other means for you to release that stress mm-hmm. of your mind to make sure that you're no longer ruminating.
1: Yeah.
0: But
1: I think the
0: mm-hmm.
1: key with CBT or talk therapy, the key is to have that internal motivation to change. No one can force it on
0: mm-hmm,
1: you.
0: Mm-hmm.
1: Yeah, that's the thing.
0: Yes, and everything has to come from intrinsically. You know, like, as the old adage says, you can take a horse to the water, but you can't make it drink. So I have a lot of people who call me like, oh, Haisha, I'd love it if you help my child, or I'd love it if you help my wife. First question ever I have to ask is, I would love to, however, are they willing to come to me?
1: Right, because you could have, like, 15 therapy sessions a month, and it still wouldn't work because you just don't have it in you to
0: absolutely
1: change.
0: Yeah, so I've had it where I've had clients come who have come without their willingness, but they didn't come back the next week having taken the action, because, and then I'd ask them why. I was like, I don't really want to be here. My mom's forced me to be here. And so that led me down the path of going, okay, as much as I would love to help this person, as much as I can help this person is not willing to help, and they're only doing it for, you know, external validation or for their mom to their mom's approval or societal approval or whatever it may be, if they don't believe it in themselves that they want to change, they will not change.
1: Absolutely. Let's take another question.
0: Yes.
1: We have this question. It says, my family are very supportive, mm-hmm. but I feel there is pressure for me to achieve, like buy a house or land. How can I try my best to save up?
0: And that's a beautiful, meaningful goal to work towards. You know, perhaps buying land represents security, a future home. In Oman, I know how it is, and it's not easy to find land. I've also been trying to find land as well. Oh. First of all, it's not easy. Second of all, it's expensive,
1: yeah.
0: You know. And so it is wonderful to think of these things, and you know, it's an investment for the future of your children. However, when the amount feels large, you know, it can be very difficult to know where to begin with. So, you know, you have to get clear on the numbers. You have to try and understand your finances as well, right? So turn the goal into a specific amount. So find out roughly what suitable land costs in your chosen area. Are you saving for a full purchase or are you saving for a deposit? You know, include the other costs that you need to check. It could be along the lines of registration, professional fees, any work that needs to be done on the land that suits your plans as well, because this will all add up. And if you do intend to borrow, check whether finance is available for that particular land and what repayments would need for your monthly budget as well. Then work backwards. As an example, if you need another, let's say, 12,000 riyals, and you want to save it over the next 4 years, that would be, I'm not very good at math, but it's along the lines of around 250 riyals a month before any returns or any fees or any changes in land prices. So if that amount isn't manageable, you haven't failed. Please remember that. You've just learned something useful. So you may need more time, a different location, a smaller plot, or a way to increase your income. Also look at your actual spending. So go through a few months of statements, writing things down, getting them from your bills, whatever it may be, but have that as clear indication, as evidence that you can follow through for 3 to 4 months at least. Notice where your money is going. You know, are you spending stuff on things that are actually not necessarily, are you spending on lots of coffee outings, on abayas, on or dish dashes that you don't need, or clothes, or is it that you're going out for dinners that you don't need to spend so much money on? You know, like really understanding where your actual statement is very, very important, where your actual spending is.
1: Right.
0: And then choose a few changes that you can sustain. Perhaps it's unused subscriptions. Perhaps it's frequent deliveries, like we all love Talabat, but, you know, a lot of money goes on that. Maybe it's unplanned purchases in areas that you need to, you know, start sort of recalibrating. And then you can also separate your money from automatic saving. So use a dedicated account or a savings pot for a land fund, and you can put in every month, let's say, I don't know, a couple of hundred riyals, depending, of course, how much salary you get. Also check with your spouse as well. Can you put in a fund every month, every week, whatever it may be, to like just literally this is your savings pot for the land, you know? And yeah, so it's mm-hmm. planning regularly and checking in often.
1: Right. Thank you, Haisha. We should go on a quick break. If you have any song requests, any questions, make sure you text us at 724-420-007. Remember that the questions will remain anonymous, and I'm the only one with access to them, and they will be deleted as soon as we read them out loud. Let's go on a quick break, and we'll be right back.

0: Track with Haisha Barrett on Jumpstart from 8 to 9 a.m.
1: Hello and welcome back to Jumpstart. I'm Tuqa Lawati with Wellness Wednesday. I have Haisha Barrett here in the studio with
2: me. Good morning.
1: And we're taking your questions. So this question says, how to say no to family? It feels like my yes to everything. I'm getting used and saying no feels bad. We also have another similar question, actually. It says, how do I say no without giving a whole explanation? I always end up justifying myself, then feeling bad and changing my mind. How do I stick to my no, especially with family?
2: This is a big one, guys. And so the fact that we have two of the same, obviously, it's affecting a lot of us for sure. And saying no can really feel uncomfortable, especially when you care about someone. And I know that you were hoping, you know, for them to say yes. So perhaps you've already decided that you can't manage something, but as soon as you start speaking, you feel the need to explain every single reason. And I get that. I've been there. However, you know, little by little, we can definitely, you know, change things. So if you do recognize this pattern, please don't be so hard on yourself. You may be trying to be considerate. You may also be hoping that if the other person doesn't fully understand, they won't feel disappointed or think badly of you. But I want to gently ask you, dear listeners, what feels most difficult about saying no? Is it the answer itself or what you imagine might happen afterwards? Perhaps you're worried about being seen as selfish or letting someone down or creating tension. And for some of us, being agreeable has become very familiar. You know, maybe you were praised for being helpful or you learned that going along with things kept the peace. And so, you know, maybe saying yes may happen so quickly that you don't realize afterwards that you don't have the time or the energy, and that yes comes to you so quickly. There are also situations where people have become used to your availability, right? So if you begin setting limits, they may need time to adjust. This is boundary work right there. Remember, though, their surprise or their disappointment doesn't automatically mean that your decision is unfair.
1: Right. Okay. It falls under people-pleasing, I guess.
2: 100%. People-pleasing, making sure that everyone else is better and better off and happier rather than you are. Relinquishing your needs to others, you know, so it definitely falls underneath that category. Some things that you can try, dear listener, is give yourself time before answering. Okay, so try along the lines of, let me check what I can manage and I'll get back to you, you know, and then actually check in with yourself. Do you have the time? Do you have the energy? What would you need to put aside to say that yes? And then practice with something small. You don't have to begin with your most difficult family relationship. You know, perhaps you decline an optional invitation or say you can't take an extra task today. Giving yourself opportunities to experience saying no and coping with the discomfort is very, very important. And this applies not only with family members, it applies also with colleagues, it applies also with friends. You know, just make sure that you keep on trying every single day, small experiences, putting yourself out of your comfort zone. Enough so that the elastic band doesn't snap, but enough for you to go, oh, that was uncomfortable. Okay, how did I feel? Mm-hmm. Let me try more next time. Make sure as well that you keep your answer warm and clear. Could be along the lines of, oh, thank you so much for thinking of me, but I won't be able to make it. Or, you know, I'd really love to help, but I just don't have the capacity this week.
1: It doesn't have to be super confrontational, super harsh or anything.
2: It doesn't. It really, really doesn't. It can be very warm. It can be loving, assertive, but not aggressive. Other things that you can do as well is that notice when you start adding reasons. Maybe you've already explained. Then pause. You know, you might feel an urge to fill the silence or soften the answer, or especially if you said no, and we have to also remember no is a full question, is a full answer.
1: Absolutely.
2: You know, but it depends. When the other person really looks at you differently, you might be like, oh, okay, maybe I need to explain myself. Mm. No, just resist that urge. Give the other person a moment to receive it. Maybe uncomfortable for both of you, but allow that discomfort to keep on happening, you know.
1: And if they have a problem with your boundaries, perhaps, you know, they don't respect you enough.
2: And that's them. That's on them, right? Yes. But boundary work is very important. And it's difficult to do if you haven't practiced it. And the thing about boundary work as well is that even though we would like to create boundaries around the people around us, the way it's the discomfort in them because they're not used to that. They're not used to saying no. They're not used to, you know, turning a blind eye. They're not used to that. So they may retaliate. They may react. They may say something that makes you question your boundary and go, oh, maybe I shouldn't do that. Maybe I should just say yes just to keep the peace.
1: Yeah.
2: But little by little, bit by bit, you need to be able to put yourself into situations where you can say no and gather up those muscles.
1: Definitely. We have a couple more questions.
2: Mm-hmm.
1: I'm going to read this one out. It says, I have a brother who is 25 years old. He doesn't like to take responsibility for anything. He doesn't want to do anything that lifts him up. He's always depending on someone to help him. So I've decided to stop helping him. He keeps going back to our mother to play victim, that no one wants to help him or support. What should I do with him? Because in his head, he's having two characters. One character is rich, but he keeps forgetting that there is another person, which is him, who doesn't have to do anything. Okay.
2: Yeah. Thank you for your question and for that context as well. You know, I can really hear how frustrated you are. And it sounds as though you really do care about your brother and you do want him to move forward. But you're tired of feeling responsible for making things happen. Completely understandable.
1: Sounds like complete burnout.
2: Yeah, definitely. And it may also feel hurtful when you step back and he tells your mum that nobody supports him. So always know that you're allowed to have limits, coming back to the boundaries, you know. And at the same time, I'd be careful about deciding what he simply doesn't want to improve. From the outside, we can see that what someone is doing, but we don't always understand what's keeping them stuck. Mm-hmm. It could be a fear of failure. It could be a lack of confidence. It could be difficulty knowing where to start. It could be that he's so accustomed to other people stepping in. I'm not sure if he's your younger brother. I'm assuming from this he is your younger brother. You know, if he is the youngest of the family, this happens also a lot as well, where they think and expect other people to take on the responsibilities around them.
1: Entitlement.
2: Yeah, there is that there. And the thing about entitlement is that we need to also realize that potentially we were the ones who created that behavior. It doesn't come from nowhere. So it's about becoming aware of what's going on. Become curious before giving another lecture as well to him. Maybe try speaking privately with him. How many times have you tried speaking with your brother? It could be along the lines of saying, I do care about you. I love you. I want the best for you. And I just want to understand what's going on. You know, what do you want for yourself in the next 6 months, as an example? What's making it difficult to take that step forward? You know, having these open communications with him will help him to not only reassess his where he is, but also maybe to have new perspectives. So it depends how much you have spoken to your brother. It'd be interesting to know that, please, dear listener. It could be also as well that you offer, you know, offering help that makes him feel responsible as well. So it could be along the lines of, hey bro, I can sit with you for a while and we can work on your CV, but you need to write it and you need to send the applications. So you're there, you're with him, you're helping him, but he needs to take the action to do it, you know, and he will feel so much more rewarded afterwards. Also, set limits around your own actions, you know, rather than saying, hey, man, you need to grow up, you know, that could really, really affect him. You know, it could be along the lines of saying, I'm no longer able to lend you any more money. I'm happy that to spend half an hour with you helping you plan, but I can't keep handling this for you anymore. You know, so choose a limit that you can maintain, explain it carefully, explain it calmly, without making his agreement a condition, because that will make him feel also shameful and guilty as well. And also potentially speak to your mum about asking her to, without asking her to take sides. You know, you might say things along the lines of, I know you want to support him, of course you do, and I want to as well, but could we talk as a family, or could we talk, you and I, mm-hmm. about ways that we can support him without him becoming too independent on us? You know, so understanding that, and it's interesting to that you mentioned about the rich character and the other one. We all have parts inside of us. And so addressing those two parts is very important. Clarify what you mean by these two characters. You know, if you mean he talks or spends as though he is wealthy, bring the conversation back to practical facts. What money is actually available? What can he afford? What would he need to have? What would he need to do in order to, you know, to buy that? Avoid humiliating him by saying he has nothing, you can challenge an unrealistic plan by preserving his dignity for sure.
1: Because yeah, and then, it helps to know that he's 25.
2: Yes.
1: Yeah, he's not a teenager.
2: He's not a teenager
1: Maybe
2: anymore.
1: Like, don't talk down to him?
2: Yes. Treat him like an adult for sure. At 25 years old is when your prefrontal cortex is literally coming online at this point. So he will be able to be more logical, less emotional. So come from him from that angle as well, you know. But sit down with him as a brother, as a family member, and try and understand really what is underneath all of this. What's the reason why he's doing this?
1: All right. We have 9 more minutes. Mm. I'll just take in one more question. Mm-hmm. It says, good morning, ladies. Good morning.
2: Good morning.
1: I wanted to ask how to not feel guilty about not oversharing mm-hmm. and keeping things to yourself, especially with close friends and family, because mm-hmm. I'm just figuring things out.
2: Yeah, it's not easy to not overshare. If you can just keep things to, I mean, it'd be good to have some more context as well. Is it just with certain family members that you can't overshare, or is it in general? And so oversharing is something that we've learnt from childhood or from people where they're expecting you to tell them exactly what's going on at all times. And so if you can, again, set boundaries, mm-hmm. it's all about setting the boundaries. It's all about saying, okay, you know what, this is my life. This is what I want to do. I'm entitled to live my life. However, are you still living at home? How old are you? This also plays a big part as well. So little bit by little bit, make sure that you assess what you can overshare, what you're willing to share, and then just mention that to them. You don't have to overshare. You don't have to overclarify. You don't have to overexplain. I think that happens to a lot of people, especially in Oman in general. I've seen that a lot where we feel the need to share a lot more than we need to, especially with family members, you know, and so...
1: Do you speak from personal experience?
2: I do. I do, yes, for sure.
1: I want to know. I'm curious.
2: But I've had to set my boundaries. You know, I've had to realize that, okay, oversharing has become detrimental to not only our relationship, but also to me discovering things on my own. I realized over time that when I overshared, the other person, you know, bless them, wanted to hear it so that they were in the know and that they could give their own advice back to me. But I came to realize that I didn't need their advice. I just wanted them to hear me out. But that happens a lot when we overshare. The other person tends to think, oh, this person's sharing with me, so therefore I have to provide them solutions. But no, actually, at the end of the day, it was just for me to just vent it and get it off my chest. So realize as well who you can share your information with, who is there to support you in a healthy way, who will be there to potentially knock you down. So yeah, it's again being aware and also being certain of yourself. You know, it's coming back to making sure that you feel confident in who you are as a person, to make sure that you don't need to overshare with other people. It's come to a point now with me where when people ask me certain questions on WhatsApp or whatever, it's a lot easier on WhatsApp, to be honest, rather than in person, because they're there looking at you and they're kind of expecting a longer answer. Yeah. But on WhatsApp now, if someone asks me a question or if they expect me to do something for them, I'll say, sorry, I can't. That's it. I don't need to overshare about it. I don't need to overexplain about it. I don't need to do anything of that. First
1: of course,
2: of all,
1: at some point you felt bad.
2: I did beforehand. Now I don't. You know,
1: so
2: now
1: there is hope.
2: There is hope for everyone.
1: You're
2: of course
1: a people pleaser.
2: Yes.
1: There
2: yes.
1: is hope.
2: Yes, for sure. And we also have to realize that it is our nervous system work at play. I used to feel really, really anxious when I did that, because I was like, oh God, what's this other person going to think of me? You know, do I need to over-explain? And then I came back with a follow-up message, mm-hmm. and then I spent so much time and energy and it drained me. Mm-hmm. Now I don't do it. I feel so much better for it. I can spend my time doing on things that actually are so much more beneficial to my life.
1: Amazing. Thank you, Haisha. We'll go into a break. We have a song request. It says Back Outside by Fino featuring Check. We'll be back with our very last segment before we conclude Wellness Wednesday.

0: on Track with Haisha Barrett on Jumpstart from 8 to 9 a.m.
1: Hello, welcome back to Jumpstart. This is Wellness Wednesday with Tuqa Lawati and Haisha Barrett. I want to follow up on a previous question about CBT. Mm-hmm. Someone was asking, how do you treat the CBT client? Mm-hmm. And then it was a broad question, so we asked them to maybe specify. They followed up saying, actually wanted to know about CBT and is it VE core beliefs?
2: Positive
1: core beliefs and negative yes. core beliefs. I see so many cases in our surroundings on a daily basis, but it is not easy to recognize unless you are a psychologist or psychology student or psychiatrist. People are on SSRIs for chronic depression and also for CBT therapy session.
2: So thank you for your follow-up question. You know, core beliefs are deeply held ideas about ourselves, others, and the world, and they can feel like facts because we've carried them for so long. So negative beliefs might sound like, I'm not good enough, I'm unlovable, nobody can be trusted. And more positive beliefs, healthier beliefs, are realistic and balanced along the lines of, I have worth even when I've made mistakes, or I can learn whom to trust, right? So CBT helps us to recognize these beliefs, question the evidence, and build healthier ones through practice and everyday experiences, as we mentioned in the previous question. So it goes beyond simply telling ourselves to think positively. It's not easy to do that. It's so, you know, like I remember my mom, bless her, and I think she's listening to the show right now. So, hey, mom.
1: Hi.
2: But, you know, like I remember when I was younger and I would get really angry. I was like a really angry teen. Mm-hmm. And so mom would be like, come on, Haisha, just smile, just think positively. And it's just like, oh, I can't right now. That's the last thing I can do. Mm-hmm. You know, so realizing that, catching that is not easy. And bless her, because she wanted me, she felt sad that I was angry. I get that. And she wanted me to be positive. But if we don't have the tools and techniques to become positive or to think positively, it's not easy to do that, right? So what we can do is we need to notice patterns in ourselves, but we cannot know someone else's belief or diagnose depression just by observing their behavior. We need to really go to the crux of it. And you mentioned about SSRIs. They are antidepressant medication. CBT is a talking therapy, very different. So some people benefit from both. However, depression is complex and it simply isn't caused by negative thinking.
1: Right.
2: So I hope this answers your question, dear listener. And thank you for all the questions today.
1: Thank
2: we had
1: you.
2: So many.
1: We had so many wonderful questions, but this is the end now.
2: Yes, it's been an hour already.
1: Questions with me, Tuqa Lawati, and Haisha Barrett. Haisha, how are you feeling?
2: I'm feeling good. I'm feeling great. How are
1: me
2: you feeling?
1: Me too. I'm feeling great. Where can we find you on social media?
2: So you can go to my socials, Instagram, coach_Haisha or Haisha, H-Y-E-S-H-A, on my Facebook page, which is Life and Parent Coach, on TikTok as well, and also on my website, which is HaishaBarrett.com or LifeAndParentCoach.com.
1: 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And stay tuned. Thank you so much. This
2: Thank
1: has
2: you.
1: Been Tuqa Lawati with Haisha Barrett.

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2: All I can say is, wow, what happened? What happened? You're listening to 90.4 Oman FM, live from Studio One at the top of the hill of Madinat al-A'lam. Rada Shahri here with you, alongside Azam al-Raisi, our head of music. We're joined by our football analyst, Fahim Hamza, after a very crazy night last night. Fahim had previously said we had a 5% chance of making it to the semifinals. I think we had a 1% chance, and we still made it, guys.
3: We still made it.
2: We made it to the semifinals. It was tight. There was a lot of drama. Yesterday, we beat Kuwait 3-1. Meanwhile, Iraq lost to Saudi 2-0. We got a bunch of cards in the game, which ended up being like one of the things that was counted after it turns out we had the same goal difference.
3: Yeah.
2: And then turns out we had the same card number. So they ended up having to do a raffle where they literally pulled.
3: So it was the same goals, same goal conceded, same goal difference. The head-to-head was 1-1, same yellow cards and same red cards. Everything identical.
4: Yeah.
3: So they had to go to draw. So they need to determine who would qualify. Yeah. Is this fair or not? I don't know, but I'm happy.
2: As am I. For him.
4: I mean, every tournament has a its own regulations, right? And this is the very first time I'm seeing this ever in my lifetime.
3: Yeah.
4: That a team has to be selected to proceed to the next round through almost like a raffle, you know. It's incredible. Like how everything panned out basically just in the last 25 minutes. Up to minute 65, Oman didn't really have any chance because they were losing. 1-0, they were trailing from the 7th minute, and then we get to minute 66 and you know Nasser al-Rawahi equalizes, and then things change from there, and it just kept boiling after that. I didn't expect Iraq would get beat by Saudi 2-0. I thought they were a side that potentially could just draw that match, you know. I thought they would just draw that match and they both proceed. But they went for it, and Saudi was the stronger side, so they beat Iraq, and then it came down to Oman's part. I don't think Oman at any given point were monitoring what was happening in the Saudi match, because they didn't seem convincing. I think it was the first match where they sort of had more of the possession, but they didn't really look like a side that was threatening or would actually win the match by 3-1. And then that happens, and it brings a lot of questions to the table on how we move forward just on this particular tournament.
3: Yeah, because so, there was a huge difference between the first half and the second half.
4: Yes.
3: Yeah.
4: So, but in the first half, you know, Oman had more possession, but didn't have a single shot on target.
3: Mm.
4: So that, for me, was a sign that we were basically stuck in the same problem that we had in the previous matches.
3: Mm.
4: I mean, I think in the previous matches, we've only sort of managed a shot or two on target in the whole game. So there's not much chances created. It didn't look like we can combine as a team. Against Saudi, we were very defensive. Against Iraq, we were very cautious, defensive as well. And then yesterday, till the second half, they didn't look like a team that was out there to win the match. I think they had sort of given up, and both teams were sort of just playing for pride.
3: Right.
4: And not much in there until the equalizer happens. And you could see a shift the moment Zaheer was brought onto the pitch in minute 55. And this is the part I was talking about yesterday with the raw talent that Oman has. It sort of changed the game. Zaheer is a player that likes to sort of dribble and move through the pitch in a natural way, not so much to do with the coaching in terms of movements.
3: It's raw talent.
4: Yeah, so he tries to explore. And Nasser Rawahi is similar and would get into the spaces where you could sort of find him and he can be dangerous. And through them too, Oman sort of revived and things started to unfold from there. I mean, the equalizer, the shot was not a properly hit strike.
3: Pure luck.
4: I wouldn't say luck because he runs in the space and he tries to strike the ball.
3: That was intended as a pass, it seemed. He didn't shoot the ball.
4: I think he was going for the shot, but he sliced the shot. So he sort of missed the ball. Like, I think he wanted to get more of the ball, so he ended up slicing the ball because he's right-footed and he's running towards the right-hand side of the goal, meaning he sort of has to slice the ball, eh? And he doesn't get full contact on the ball. So that also
3: helped.
4: Yeah, and it also helped with the
3: deceiving
4: the defenders.
3: Yeah.
4: Because defenders are expecting a harder strike, and now it's been sliced, so they're sort of backtracking, and the ball's rolling past them. And also the goalkeeper, because the ball is sort of rolling at this point. The goalkeeper is anticipating maybe the defenders will clear it or try to clear it, so he's holding his position, and then they all miss it. And by the moment he wants to react, it's at the end. And we had one Omani player at the back post, and he also sorts of, you know, missed the opportunity to get a tap in, and then the ball just
3: slid
4: in right in the goal. And then that sort of brought this rejuvenation into the team, and they opened up now, and they started to play. Now,
2: wait, I just want to throw something in before we move on to how the team did. When I woke up this morning, I opened up my Instagram, and the first clip I saw was that, and I didn't realize it was from our match against Kuwait. I thought they were just showing me a bad goal that's funny on Instagram. I didn't even know it was our team, our match, and I'm like, oh, well, that's funny. Yeah. Moving on. And then a few minutes later, I saw it again. I'm like, ooh
3: wait.
2: that's what got us to the semis, you know?
3: Yeah.
2: Okay, so what happens to the team after that?
4: Yeah, so they go in flow state. And this is what I've always thought with Oman. If they are let to play freely, they're much better than if they're sort of organized into that low block and try and do all sorts of things. And yeah, it then works. And they get the second goal. Again, it's because it becomes an open game where Kuwait are also attacking and Oman are attacking, and it's end to end. And Oman showed to be more of the athletic side than Kuwait. And it's proven in the past where if you let Oman go head to head with you, they will get the chances. They will create chances because they can run. And I've seen them against Germany before the World Cup in 2022.
3: Mm-hmm.
4: It was the same, you know.
3: But these are different players, no?
4: Correct, but it's in the DNA of Omani talent and Omani players that they are athletic and they can run. So if you let them run, then they will create chances, right? Mm. And this is what happened. And then, you know, the chance happened, and Nasser Rawahi took it very cleanly, a hard shot in the near post, no chance to the goalkeeper.
3: Yeah, that was a very good goal.
4: Yeah, and then again, he comes with the free kick on the 85th minute, and a well-taken free kick and meets a header, and now we are 3-1 up. And until this point, both teams are going back and forth. And in my opinion, Oman didn't realize what position they were in. They just wanted to get more goals and see what that happens. But at 3-1, I don't think Oman secured it. So they still were pushing for it.
3: But we celebrated. I mean, even the player removed his shirt And here's a fun fact. If he didn't remove his shirt, then we would have automatically
4: proceeded,
3: yes,
4: yeah, exactly, on the fair play rule. Now,
3: so, yeah, so they celebrate, like we celebrated. We were very happy. I didn't get that point, because at the time I was like, just go back, dude.
4: Yeah. No, the celebration, I think, was just happiness that they would get a win, you know, and it would not be all bad in terms of their performance in the tournament. I don't think they celebrated because they knew they were going through. Why I say that is after the final whistle goes, all the Omani players are sort of lying on the ground.
3: Right.
4: And feeling, you know, like it was a hard match, we gave it all, but it's done.
3: Yeah. And we lost, kind of thing.
4: Yes,
3: like we didn't qualify.
4: Correct. And at the same time, the Saudi game had finished a couple minutes before the Oman match had concluded. So there were things that were happening in the behind the scenes, which meant the draw was happening because everything was tied. The goals scored were tied. The goals conceded was tied. The head-to-head was tied because Oman drew against Iraq. And then the fair play was also tied in terms of yellow cards received in the tournament. So it meant they had to go on a random draw.
3: Yes.
4: Between Iraq and Oman. Then after the draw was done...
3: The draw was a half an hour after the match.
4: Was it?
3: Yeah.
4: So then... But that's strange because... I thought the draw happened...
3: Sorry, an hour and a half.
4: After the match. Okay, so...
3: An hour and a half.
4: So then, it's strange because there was a moment of calm after the Oman match finished.
3: Yeah.
4: Where, you know, including Nasser Rawahi was on the ground feeling like it's done. And then sort of news broke out to the Omani bench. And then they started celebrating.
3: I think it's because they knew that everything was a draw and they're going to... Like, there's a chance. I think that's what it was.
4: Oh, okay, but it's quite strange then. Why are you celebrating if it's not confirmed?
3: I mean, there's a chance. There's a 50-50 chance.
2: Oh, it's possible. Just like, oh my God.
3: We can qualify.
2: We might.
3: Yeah.
2: Okay. I don't know.
4: Well, fair. But it looked like they knew they had qualified.
3: Yeah, because what happened in the timeline, so around 10:30 is when the match finished. Around 11:30 p.m. This is Jeddah time.
4: Okay.
3: The committee were checking for goals and all that stuff. And around 12 a.m. Jeddah time again, the Oman Iraq draw happened. And and that's when they concluded. That's when the draw happened. Oman qualify.
4: Yeah.
3: Yeah. So the players were probably just happy that there is a chance that they were going to qualify. There's a 50% chance that they're going to qualify.
4: Mm. But what do you think about this, though? What do you think about this?
3: But here's the thing. Was it on TV? Did they televise the draw?
4: Yeah, yeah.
3: Did they?
4: Yeah.
3: Okay, because I didn't see that.
4: I seen pictures that show that it was on live TV.
3: Okay. Yeah. But again, like for me...
2: We got a message that's come in from one of our listeners, Mohammed, who is saying the match official mistakenly told the team that they had qualified.
3: Ah, that's what happened. All right.
2: So they were told they qualified, allegedly, and then...
3: The players celebrated.
2: The players celebrated, and then it turns out it wasn't official yet, allegedly, and it went to the raffle.
4: Yeah. So, but then questions can be asked, you know, because we've seen a lot of things that have happened in this tournament where VAR decisions... were basically very wrongly decided. Penalty

0: administrative and technical staff immediately after the match, saying Oman had the advantage over Iraq in the qualification calculation. But it was wrong information, basically, and they celebrated. So there were two celebrations, I guess. So,
1: yeah,
0: so there you go.
1: Yeah, but yeah, looking past the qualification, I think we're still stuck in the same situation as we were in the first two games. The goal that Oman conceded against Kuwait, it's a goal that tells me if Oman gets drawn against UAE, it will be...
0: It's going to be a very difficult match.
1: Very.
0: Yeah.
1: Very. Because...
0: But we are going to be playing against them.
1: It's not decided yet, because it depends if Qatar beats UAE.
0: Oh, yes. Yes.
1: Then, you know, Oman will play Qatar instead. The chances are very slim, because I feel like UAE are going to get a result against Qatar. Like a draw for them tonight will, you know, guarantee them first place finish.
0: Mm-hmm.
1: But the players, the movement they make in the box, you know, the crosses, the way they track the crosses and attack the crosses.
0: Yeah.
1: Oman seems to be struggling with that.
0: Yeah.
1: If you look at the goal that was scored in 7th minute, obviously, I'm not so sure if this is decided with the technical bench or Ibrahim Mohani himself. He doesn't place a defender on the near post. So the near post is basically unguarded,
0: yeah.
1: Meaning he then has to operate there. So anything that gets hit from the corner at the near post, he has to come out and claim. And what happens in this situation? The ball is hit in the near post.
0: Mm.
1: The Kuwaiti striker runs in the near post and scores a goal right in front of Ibrahim. And Ibrahim's reaction is late. So it raises the question. I rate him as a goalkeeper. I rate him as a shot stopper. But the decision making, the coming out to claim crosses, is he very confident? It's very questionable. And if we play against UAE, it's going to be very difficult.
0: Because I would say UAE will target even us. Against Qatar is going to be also very difficult. I mean, they have... I want to say... similar, but like,
1: yeah, they rely a lot on Akram Hafif to deliver these balls, and he's very, very clinical on that. He's got an excellent delivery, but I look at Qatar against Yemen. I think if Oman does play Qatar, I think they've got a big chance. Qatar are not looking strong enough to really scare Oman.
0: Okay.
1: Like if Oman plays Qatar, it's a 50-50 game, because Oman will go for it.
0: Yeah.
1: Because I don't see Qatar being much of a threat, but if they play UAE, it's going to be difficult.
0: It is going to be difficult.
1: No, very
0: so
1: difficult.
0: Our next match is going to be either against Qatar or UAE, and it's looking more and more like it's going to be UAE based on what we've seen. From how they play, and that's going to be on the 3rd of October, inshallah. Yeah, so that's the next match.
1: Yeah. I mean, you never know. If Qatar beats UAE, then they finish as group winners, right?
0: Yeah.
1: With 9 points.
0: Yeah.
1: So then it means they play Qatar. So
0: now that it's narrowed down, so we have Saudi and Oman that qualified. Obviously, the next match and it's going to be Qatar and UAE, right? To the next round. So, does this narrow down? Now that it's narrowed down, who do you think is going to be the champion?
1: I remain with the same. I think UAE have the biggest shout.
0: Yeah,
1: I would say they have more than 50%. So, out of the four teams, I think they have more than 50% chance,
0: right,
1: of winning this. I give Saudi maybe a 25% because they're a host country.
0: They're the host country, and the way that they've been playing, I mean, they've won all the matches convincingly, right? Like, there were no doubts about the way they play. And again, like you said, they have the home advantage. I mean, they're the host, and all, you've seen how the crowd is whenever they play. So they have that.
1: Correct.
0: So for me, I think it's Saudi Arabia we're going to win.
1: Yeah.

0: But I look at them, they allowed Oman to create chances. Even though they were winning 3-0, they allowed Oman to create chances. They had defensive errors. UAE on the other side, they don't allow you chances. They keep you at bay. They're very well structured, and they come for you. So in terms of footballing sort of ability in the setup of the team and the overall play, I think Saudi will struggle against UAE. Not to say they can't beat them, obviously they can, but UAE still holds the cards into actually winning this Gulf Cup. And not to forget, look at the players that they've got. You know, if you're going to go player for player, pound for pound, they're
1: you know, I will say, Oman used to be known as the Brazil of the
2: Samba
1: Gulf.
2: Al-Khalij, yeah.
1: Samba Al-Khalij, the Samba of the Gulf. And Khairka made a very good point earlier. There are actually four Brazilian players on the UAE team originally, or naturalized Brazilian players, so I think they deserve that now. It's either that or the Morocco of the Gulf, since they have two Moroccan players, or the Argentina of the Gulf, since they have an Argentinian player, a Ghanaian player, an Ivory Coast player, an England player, Tunisia, and Portugal, Ivory Coast represented as well.
2: There's a lot. I've seen a lot of comments about this online, and in my opinion, listen, if it's okay for them to do
3: it's legal,
2: it's allowed for them to do that, and this is going to make the UAE players, like the actual UAE players, to be more, to take it more serious. It's going to make it more competitive to get inside the national team. And I think that's a good thing for them, honestly. Again, since it's legal, why not?
1: I mean, but you'd say that, we could say the same about, let's say, Oman or any other country. You know, most countries are not doing this. Like, almost always they actually go off of somebody having an ethnicity. So let's say there's a player who is like, you know, Tunisian French or Ghanaian French. They can choose to play for either or. They're born in France, raised in France, so forth.
2: Yeah, yeah.
1: And they have the right to play for either or, and they choose.
2: Yeah.
1: But to go and poach a player from a different country and be like, this is your national team now. And like, I feel like there's a pride thing involved, a patriotism thing involved.
0: Yeah. I agree with that a lot, because when you look at the UAE team, it's almost like an all-star football club. You know, it's like a it's almost like a football club. It's an assembled football club that represents a nation, where you've picked the best players and you've brought them in and made them Emirati. So it removes the flavor of national team football. You know, like when we watch, for example, when I watch Japan play Australia or Japan play China, I'm looking at, you know, teams that are made of majority people from these countries, and that's where you actually feel like you're actually watching international football, where you see Japanese players playing.
2: I haven't seen a lot of people like say all these things about when France won the World Cup.
0: But it's a different thing with France, because a lot of these French players were born in France.
2: Not all of them.
0: Majority are French. You know, yes, their parents might have come from elsewhere, but majority are French. Majority have been there, were born there, you know, and maybe they're even second or third generation French. So I get the point where people feel like, okay, why is France having all these players? And but there's other aspects also. For example, these players they naturally identify themselves as French. They speak French. They feel French. They don't feel like, if you look at Patrick Vieira, for example, who's from Senegal originally, right? But he's a French guy. Like, you can't tell me Patrick Vieira is Senegalese, because he behaves like a French guy, and he is French. He speaks French. Okay, they speak French in Senegal.
2: Exactly.
0: But do you think they speak Arabic? in that UAE team?
2: Yeah, they
1: probably not. I mean, and let's say if we're going to really pick on France, there's one player we need to pick on. Griezmann.
2: He's the only...
1: Yeah. No, Griezmann's dad is German and his mom's Portuguese.
0: Yeah.
1: So, yeah. Does he even speak French?
0: Yeah.
1: That's a joke. That's a joke. That's... Yeah, guys, we're coming up to the end of the show right now. Tonight we're going to see two more matches.
2: Yeah.
1: Okay, although Group B is settled, Khalas UAE and Qatar are going to be making it, right?
0: Yeah.
1: Yes.
0: But interesting part now with Oman's inclusion. It makes the game between Qatar and UAE interesting because then Qatar would want to win that game.
2: So they can play against...
0: So they can play Oman because now Oman is the underdog here.
2: Mm.
0: And both of these teams would want to play Oman in the semi-final because that guarantees you the final. That's the easier path. No one wants to play Saudi. Between the two, they would try to avoid Saudi.
2: Yeah.
0: So it makes this game a little bit, you know, enticing at this point.
1: And see.
2: Mm. I just don't like that everyone views us as like...
0: I mean, let's be honest. I mean, we've qualified through a draw here.
2: Mm.
0: Like, this is the first time. I remember watching the Champions League final in 2005 between AC Milan and Liverpool. And I went to bed at halftime. I mean,
2: knowing that Hamas...
0: I didn't want to watch the game to begin with because AC Milan was very dominant at that time.
2: Yeah.
0: And Liverpool were very shaky under Rafa Benitez, and they were doing so poorly in the league.
2: Yeah.
0: And they were not convincing, you know, name for name, how they played. It wasn't convincing. And then they get to a final against this giant team with a giant manager in Carlo Ancelotti.
2: And all the players.
0: And then at halftime it's 3-0 for AC Milan. You're thinking, what am I watching here?
2: Yeah.
0: Maybe it goes to 7. Because it looked like that.
2: Yeah.
0: And then I wake up in the morning and Liverpool were Champions League champions.
2: Yeah, no, that's
1: cool. That was my favorite match of all time. I even recorded that match on a VCR.
2: Really?
1: VCR.
2: VCR.
1: Yeah, I recorded on VCR. And now we do have to finish up, guys. We're going to have Fahim Hamza join us again, inshallah, as we go through the Gulf Cup. And we'll be with you all the way until 10 a.m. Khairika popping in as well as Haisha in just a few minutes. We have a special shout-out. I have a special shout-out. This one is coming in from Abdullah, and he's dedicating it to Dave. Just Dave. Here is Beck with Loser.
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0: Good morning, man. You're listening to Jumpstart on 90.4, live in studio numero uno at the top of the hill of Medina Tal Alam. Talal al-Shahri here with you, alongside Aisha Barrett Khairka Asanani.
1: Arfan Adri
0: is also here in the studio on the side, popping in to say hello. Yep.
2: He can't speak. He can sign language. He threw a grenade over to Talal. He's running. He's taking cover.
0: It's called the robot.
2: And he took cover. It has a bomb.
0: It's called the robot.
2: The bomb exploded. Yes! He's celebrating. He fires shots into the air.
0: Anyhow, so I wanted to ask you guys something.
2: No.
0: Have you ever gone on the main highway here in Muscat?
2: Is that the
0: Sultan
1: Qaboos?
0: Yes.
1: Ever? Yes. I think pretty much every day.
2: Have you
0: ever driven by Avenues Mall?
2: Yes,
1: all the time.
0: Have you noticed that for the last several years there's been
1: a flyover?
2: I've noticed IKEA.
1: Yeah. Yes.
2: We're not talking about that.
1: We're not talking about that. We're talking about the flyover.
0: The flyover.
2: IKEA.
1: Yes. It's meant to go into.
2: Imagine.
3: Really?
2: Wow.
1: No, so, but it hasn't been done yet. It's been years in the making.
0: It's been working. Years. Okay.
2: Yes.
0: Everyone's like, what is happening?
2: Define years.
0: It's been 3 years.
1: I would say three years.
0: Wow.
1: At least.
0: And the flyover has been in construction. So Muscat Municipality have come out with a statement, okay, in regards to this flyover.
2: Today?
0: No, day before yesterday. Or yesterday, I'm not sure, actually.
1: But is this the first time they've come out with a statement, or have they been coming out with statements throughout?
2: They're like, let's adjust the elephant in the room. So, elephant on the highway.
1: 3 years later.
0: No, there have been statements in the past, and recently it was brought up again. They have made statements in the past, but this is the most recent one.
2: Okay.
0: So Muscat Municipality clarifies that the project in question is being carried out by the private sector under permits and technical approvals issued by the relevant departments of Muscat Municipality. Muscat Municipality is not the owner of the project, nor is it directly responsible for managing or implementing it.
1: Uh-huh.
0: Its role is to supervise and monitor the project within its areas of responsibilities, in line with its broader duty to regulate traffic and improve the flow of movement around the city.
1: So who is responsible?
0: Let me finish. The municipality is also responsible for issuing the necessary technical approvals for the project carried out by private sector companies and developers. The project owners and developers themselves are responsible for managing the project and supervising its implementation through their contracts with construction companies and specialized consultancy firms. This is a long one, by the way.
2: Mm-hmm. I mean, I'm sorry, but I did tap out mentally.
0: So what has happened? Okay, let me break it down for you.
2: Please, there's break a number, it down frickin' fresh.
0: There's a number of technical challenges which have emerged during construction, particularly in completing the connection between the commercial building and the existing bridge.
2: Uh-huh.
0: Okay. And the issues are mainly related to levels, heights, and ensuring compatibility between the existing and newly constructed structural elements.
1: Mm-hmm.
0: Okay.
1: Meaning basically the pillars and concrete.
2: Yeah.
1: And
0: like the
2: structural integrity of the thing. So
1: to be honest, I've seen that flyover, and I was looking at it the other day, and I was like, one pillar looks slightly lower than the other. So I'm not sure, you know, like
0: the issue here is actually the connection.
1: Okay.
0: Okay. Yes. So at the same time they were building up the new area of the mall, they had already started setting up the flyover, and then they didn't match each other.
1: Mm-hmm.
2: That's
1: so they'll create like a little dip or something.
2: Hey, it's a roller coaster.
1: Yeah, cool.
0: We could
1: I
0: make
1: love that
0: happen. I don't we think that's a terrible idea.
2: We should talk to the guy who did the roller coaster for the chickens.
0: Maybe.
2: Chickens. I think.
0: By the way,
2: wait, didn't you never heard of it?
1: No.
2: Oh my god! So during summertime, as part of like the festivals and the celebrations and Salada for Kharif, there's this guy who like does roast chicken, but he always comes up with these contraptions every year to roast the chicken. And this year it was a chicken roller coaster.
1: Oh, that sounds a bit sad.
2: The chickens are already cooked.
1: Okay.
2: They're not. No. We're not strapping live chickens. That's animal abuse. We don't do that.
1: Okay.
2: Let me
1: refresh my imagination right now. So then they're already cooked, and he's using them like
2: rotisserie. So like, he lines them up in these little cabins, and they're sitting there, and they're all cute and ready to be cooked, and then they go on this roller coaster. There's a loop de loop and all that stuff. There's a drop. It's cool.
0: They even have like a Ferris wheel for chickens.
2: Yeah.
0: Like two or three of Ferris wheels actually for chickens.
1: What?
0: I don't know, man. I don't know, but like,
2: look,
0: it's popular. It's a landmark now at this point.
1: Interesting.
2: Is it still there?
0: No. They remove it and they bring it back during Kharif. season.
2: Oh, okay.
0: Yeah.
2: Okay,
0: so during the monsoon, they bring it back up. It's, this one guy has been doing it for 3 years.
2: So next year, it's going to be F1 racing.
0: I will say I'm enjoying the content that is being created by this man less and less.
1: Okay.
0: Unfortunately, like his latest video is there's a lot of rage bait
2: is what?
0: Involved. He has a huge plate filled with live hamsters, and he's insinuating that he's going to cook them, but no video comes out, and that's getting him hundreds of thousands of views.
1: So he's basically doing that to like 20 people.
0: Yeah, and it's just it's sad that this is a way he's going, because the content he's made over the years has been really great cooking content, but it's just it's now turned into a social media grab for views.
1: Mm-hmm.
0: You know, that's what it's happened now, which is unfortunate, and I hope that most of the comments are generally, you know, unhappy with the content. So I hope that he goes back to the good days when he was making really good food content.
1: Definitely. Yeah. I wonder what he did with all those hamsters.
0: Hopefully just nothing.
2: Where do we even get 100 or like a full crate?
0: There was like
2: of
0: 40 of them.
1: You can get them in the pet store. The thing about hamsters is they breed like crazy.
2: Oof.
1: Like they can have baby, I think they're called pups. They can breed like
2: little hamsters.
1: Yeah, little pumpkins. They're so cute. Yeah, but they have a lot in
2: little
1: one.
2: Little pupsters.
1: Yeah.
2: Cute. I got bitten by a hamster. Rude.
1: Oh. And they have very, very sharp teeth as well.
2: Excuse you. I'll remember that when I bite you.
0: Were you the one who stuck your hand in his face?
2: No, I was petting him, and I was holding him. I was like, little baby, and then he's like...
0: Maybe he didn't want to be petted. Did you ask?
2: I was 9. What are you supposed to know?
0: Oh, you're 9. Okay, I take it back. I'm sorry. I thought this was current adult you got better by
2: no,
0: a hamster.
2: No, I know better.
0: Okay, there we go. Sorry,
2: never pet a hamster.
1: Oh, I love hamsters. Yeah.
2: They're cute. They're very cute.
1: Yes, so, I used to own hamsters.
0: Our WhatsApp is open, everybody. 724-42-007. That again, 724-42-007. We have a message coming in from Su'ad Al-Ma'mari. Morning to you, Sue.
1: Good morning.
0: She works at a consultancy, and she's wondering if she can shamelessly plug in. I'm sorry, Su'ad. If they're the people behind the bridge, then I'm going to say no to that one.
1: Do we know who is responsible?
0: No.
2: Have they released a statement?
0: They have not.
1: Aha. Uh-huh. Okay. So basically it's okay.
0: Well, this is a statement that came due to demands online the Muscat municipality responded to.
2: More information.
1: I thought it was Majlul Futaim. That's what I thought from before. So clearly not. Right?
0: There's, as Muscat municipality mentioned, there's several contractors and consultancies all involved in this.
1: No
0: bridge.
1: One's taking
2: that's
1: responsibility.
2: It's
1: that's your job. It's not mine.
2: Yeah. It's so interesting.
1: Yeah.
0: We also have a message coming in from Mariam El Belushi, who's saying, for my wellness today, can Coach Haisha miraculously make today Thursday?
1: Oh, well, go to sleep as long as you can, and you'll wake up tomorrow morning, and it'll be Thursday.
0: Mariam,
1: or take
0: that?
1: The day off work.
0: Take the day off, go home,
1: yes.
0: And forget about it. Forget about it.
2: Forget about it.
0: And thank you for your well wishes. As well, I just want to say again to everybody, thank you so much, because there's so many people who, what did you tell them? It feels like, it's almost like I died and came back.
2: I just said that you weren't, so he wasn't feeling too well yesterday, and I just said that, you know, hopefully you'll be feeling well enough to join us towards the end of the show. And I was like, well, he's not feeling too great, you know, but everyone kept sending, like, you know, wishing you all the, you know, the best in English and in Arabic. And I was like, thank you guys. Like, you know, hopefully, inshallah, he's feeling the good energy and hopefully he's feeling better.
0: I love this
2: and I said,
0: so
2: keep
0: much.
2: It coming, you know, keep good well wishes. And, you know, inshallah, we're sending the good energy to him and he'll be feeling better.
1: Today.
0: No wonder I feel better.
2: Yeah,
0: today.
2: See, I did my job.
0: Thank you, Hedika.
2: And you're telling me that I deserve to get bitten by a hamster.
0: I didn't. I take it back.
2: Uh-huh.
0: But thank you to everybody.
2: Next time you're sick.
0: Everybody was so sweet.
2: Different story.
0: So many people hit me up privately, and good. So many messages coming in today. All is good, alhamdulillah. All is good.
2: People just hate me, I guess. No one hits me up when I'm sick. I'm sick every day. They're just like, good.
0: Okay,
2: we don't like you anyhow.
0: Okay, calm down. Anyone who would like to wish Khairika well, please do so now. Although we're out.
1: We love you, Khairika.
2: I love you too.
0: 724-42-007. 724-42-007.
1: I'll get you hamster.
2: No.
0: Okay, guys, we got a song to play, and we will be back shortly to conclude the show for you today. It was a bit of a busy one, and we appreciate everyone who took part in today their messages and the like. How can I help you, John?
2: I have an idea.
0: What's up?
2: Zombie hamsters.
0: like as a movie, or you want there to be a zombie?
2: Music break.

0: 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You're listening to Jumpstart on 90.4 live in Studio One. Bilal Khairika and Haisha Barrett here with you. And our WhatsApp is open, 724-42-007. We have a few texters who've reached out to us about our Wellness Wednesday episode today. If you missed your part, for those who texted in and you didn't get to hear the answer, you're going to find the whole link on our
1: SoundCloud,
0: AdamFM, Tato M, and we'll also be happy to share the link with you. Same goes for all Wellness Wednesday episodes. They're available there. They're available on Haisha Barrett's website, www.haishabarrett.com. That is H-Y-E-S-H-A, and then Barrett with two R's and two T's. So again, www.haishabarrett.com. She's also up on LinkedIn, Instagram, Facebook, and more. And there's a ton of great topics. There's over 100 episodes available online, which you can catch all the way through. Any ideas of what we might have coming soon, inshallah, Haisha?
1: So we will be talking part two of Overthinking next week, because we had so much content last week that we decided to do into two parts.
2: Yay. Okay.
1: Yes. And of course, anyone else wants to have any subjects that we haven't discussed, please, please, please do let us know. And we're coming up to 4 years, Talal. Do you realize that? Wow. 4 years.
0: I can't believe we both made it this long.
1: Yes, I know. We've lived through a lot.
0: Yes, I'm glad it's only on Wednesdays, though.
1: Yeah, to be honest, me too.
0: There's only so much self-improvement I can do, okay? Khalas, I think I've hit my peak.
1: You zoned out, man. I mean, you're not even here with us anymore. Now, well, Tuka's taken over.
0: Tuka has taken over. And I think I've learned everything I need to learn, which is nothing. But that's my fault, not yours. Although, obviously, I'm joking here. There's been a lot of really great stuff that you can find on all previous episodes of Wellness Wednesday. I'm actually going to just pop in very quickly to give you guys an idea of some of the things that you can find. So Wellness Wednesday, again, there's a whole playlist dedicated to Wellness Wednesday available on SoundCloud, AdamFM.om. Here are some of the topics: understanding ADHD, choosing to speak English over Arabic, decision fatigue, midlife crises, wellness swimming, holistic nutrition, procrastination, chiropractic, ego traps, ego states, mindful eating, yoga, alleviating stress, creating habits, essential environments for empowerment, goal setting and goal getting, smart goals, toxic positivity, and so much more. These are just some of them.
1: Wow.
0: Again, over 100 episodes, 119 today, turning 120 episodes.
1: Oop, oop.
0: Over 90 hours.
1: Yay. Listen. 120 episodes. Whoa. Amazing.
0: More than 90 hours of content. Wow. Up there. So check it out, guys. And if anyone wants a link, I will happily share it with you guys. Shout out to everybody who's texting in today. And we'll talk to you guys tomorrow. We'll be joined by a resident teenager, Aisha Azzajali, who's, you'll hear today on Sunset Drive, live from GU Tech, alongside Sunset Drivers, Mr. Yusuf Atta'i, Nadia Atta'i, and Ahmed Al-Zahabi, with our head of programming in the background, Abdullah Al-Ma'wali, plus shout out to the engineering team and the sound engineer for the show, Ayub Al-Busa'idi, as well from our team. And coming up later today, we have a playlist called Nothing Serious, Really, just some cool music, followed by Abdurrahman Al-Rahbi. This is a new interview we have about movement. Can you quickly look at Arfan for a second?
2: He's not moving.
0: What kind of movement are we talking? Can you ask him?
2: What kind of movement are we talking about?
1: Next.
2: He says he doesn't know.
0: Did you not do the interview on movement?
3: I don't know the context.
1: Movement. The interview that he did on movement.
2: He goes, right.
3: Okay, is my mic on?
2: Yeah.
1: Yes.
3: Okay, great.
0: Very brief.
3: I can't hear you guys because I do not have a headset on. Anyways, doesn't matter. So I did an interview not too long ago, I want to say last week, regarding movement. Basically, it's a form of a workout, in essence, as I understand it, where you utilize every aspect of your body, whether it's through what have you, athleticism, acrobatics, dance, fighting, and so on, as a means of basically becoming one with your body, in essence.
1: Love it.
3: Basically, it's a more of a it's a grounded, it's a very grounding form of workout where you're basically aware of every single movement that you basically perform. Is how.
1: So is it a specific type of movement?
3: It's a specific, or is it? It's a workout philosophy.
1: Okay.
3: More so than anything else.
1: So it's more about connecting to your body, less than your head type deal.
3: Yes.
2: What's the name of the philosophy?
3: I think, well, there's an Italian name for it. What's Italian for movement?
1: Movimento.
3: Okay, I don't think either of you are correct.
2: Wow, thanks.
1: Movimento.
3: No, movement. Okay, I'm trying to find it.
1: In French, it's mouvement.
3: Okay. Movementica.
1: Okay.
3: Movementica. Okay, so basically it was founded by, I believe it's an Italian gentleman, and I was joined by an individual named Abdul Rahman, who is basically opening, or not opening, he opened a studio that's basically all about the philosophy of movement. Basically.
1: I love that. So it's really about connecting to your bodies.
3: Basically, yes.
1: Beautiful.
2: Super.
1: My kind of thing. Love it.
2: Cool.
3: So yeah.
1: So have
3: we're
1: you tried
3: that today?
0: Sorry, we do need to finish up the show. We've already hit 10 o'clock, but you guys can catch at 11, 3, and 7, and it'll be up on SoundCloud, AdamAnafam, Tadawam.
3: I don't know that. That's a surprise to me as well. And I did the interview.
0: Yeah, that's coming up, inshallah. And so Muscle Candle later today from 12 to 3, Sunset Drive 4 to 7. Be sure to check it out. Yalla, have a great day, everybody. We got one last song to play. This one going out to Basma Al-Abri, requesting Odeal. So that's up next with Coming Home alongside Georgia Smith. Bye, everybody.
2: Ciao.
3: Bye.
1: Ciao.

0: 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Today, we're exploring something we all share, but perhaps don't always think about in much depth. Movement. The way we move, the way we connect with our bodies, and how the physical practice can influence the way we experience the world around us. Joining us today is Abdul Rahman Al-Rahbi, who's a student and coach in the field of human movement studies and pursuing a rather unique approach to movement and physical education. We'll be talking about his journey, the philosophy behind his work, and the vision for the studio he's building here in Oman. Abdul Rahman, welcome to the show. It's great to have you with us here today.
1: Thank you, Arfan. I'm happy to be here, and it's an absolute pleasure to be here. I'm grateful.
0: Let's start with the basics, with the fundamentals, right? What is movement? Or as your teacher calls it, movementisa. I hope I'm pronouncing that correctly. What does the word mean to you, and how would you explain the concept to someone who's hearing about it for the first time?
1: It's movementica.
0: Movementica, my apologies there.
1: Yeah, it's basically the program that I'm still studying right now. I'm going to the fourth year in it. It's human movement studies in all, I would say, its aspects. You can think of it that way, whether it's fitness related or expressions, or just when it comes to recovery, any sort of movement, we try to study the field itself, and then we try to zoom out and look at the general aspect. So I would think of it, or to explain it to someone, it will go like a very comprehensive approach that develops humans through movement, not only the physical aspect, but it goes into the non-physical aspect as well.
0: Well, before we explore the philosophy behind it, tell us a bit more about yourself. How did you get into movement, and what was it about this practice that made you want to dedicate yourself to it?
1: If it's physical, I've always been moving since I was a kid, or you can say playing or working out, whether it's football or taekwondo or running. Then slowly, you can say since I studied HR, then I went through the experiential learning. I felt there is something kind of missing because I had a lot of curiosity to try things. So then I was exposed to the movement culture through online platforms. Then I'm like, okay, maybe there is a link that links everything that I'm interested in, which is the learning aspect and also the physicality, like practicing what the theory tells you and vice versa. So I found them and slowly started approaching, practicing very general things. I was so much into football in the beginning. Then, of course, the cool things attracted me, like the handstand and so on. And then I connected with Marcello, who is my teacher, and still I'm his student till now. I think that was around maybe 2021 or 2022. And it feels good that to see more than one person or a big community that shares the same with you, and you kind of feel of belonging and you get to learn and explore. And I feel that's why I'm here, because of that decision. Yeah, because I took that approach, which is not very common in our region, I would say, but it led me to be here and to be dedicated. And of course, the main reason is to serve.
0: And speaking of learning and exploring it, what has your training looked like within the field of movement? And how has your experience shaped the way you approach movement today?
1: Well, when I was exposed to it, it was a very interesting way when I first started. Like, of course, I wanted the cool things like the handstand and everything. But I remember like the first cycles of programming or the program that I got, I was asked few questions that it kind of stopped me and gave me the idea of like, oh, it's not just I'm going to learn a handstand through an online program. For example, the first question that I got is, why am I doing this? And then slowly I was requested to write, what is my philosophy in life? And I was like, okay, no one asked me this before.
0: What's your philosophy in life?
1: Like back then, like it's changing every day, I would say, yeah, because I feel I'm going to answer a very long answer. So let's keep it. It's a moving philosophy, I would say. So I was asked these questions while I'm approaching a handstand. And I was like, okay, well, this is different. Then, like, I would, if I remember, maybe the first 3 months of me studying the first program, I was not moving. I was practicing, just staying still in my room for like around, it was required 20 minutes a day just to observe my body and so on. And the first 5 minutes was so hard in the beginning. So I got to learn the opposite of moving first.
0: Sounds almost like meditation.
1: Kind of, yes. You can see it that way as well. It's then I started like being pulled more and more. I'm like, okay, if I want to learn a handstand, I also need to learn how to walk upside down. If I want to be able to move, I need to learn what is not moving as well. So I started seeing these two aspects of everything, then slowly understanding that everything is moving. Maybe you could play football or you're a boxer. In the bigger picture, it's still movement. And that's the approach that I'm taking. And I feel that it resonates with me. And I would like to serve people through the same approach. Because as I said earlier, I'm here because of that. And I've seen the change and it's still changing. So I may be lucky, inshallah, to be able to serve and to help anyone with the same approach.
0: Well, speaking of helping out others, when they come to your studio, when they want to learn movement, what might a typical session look like? Because you're also bringing in things like strength and conditioning, dance, acrobatics, fighting, athletics. How do all of these different disciplines come together in one practice? Run me through it.
1: So if someone approaches the place, or third place, since we believe that everyone can move, no matter what the age, the physical abilities and so on, first, of course, we need to do a bit of assessment. And then we would sit and talk and listen what are their goals and so on. In order to explore all the fields, you need a certain amount of basic strength and mobility and a bit of balance and coordination and so on, like these qualities together, because they get along. Like, for example, if you're too strong and not mobile, it's not the full picture yet. So you have to get a bit of everything. So the session would be, if a beginner will come, it's a combination of both. It's like you're going to a tailor and we'll just do something that is suitable for you. Even if two people are doing the same sport, it will still be a different most of the time because of the anatomy of their bodies. You may squat differently, I may squat differently, my bones are different and so on. So practicing this with time will give you the idea of, okay, person A is needs this, person B needs that. Even if they've been working out, it can be very tailored. It's a needs and wants. Because sometimes you want to, let's say, do a handstand, but you don't have the overhead mobility for that. So we work on that, then we slowly build up to the goals of the mover.
0: Well, speaking of building up and developing the practitioner, you also talk about developing something called physical intelligence. What does that mean exactly? And how is being physically strong or athletic different from truly understanding how your body moves?
1: Physical intelligence, I would kind of explain it if you see, let's say football, it's the main one here, and everyone like knows something about football, even 10%. Two players can be both of them very fast, you know, very strong and so on, but something will be different between a top player or just someone who plays or plays but he's not recognized that much. I feel it's a physical intelligence. Let's think of where do you position your body when, or how, like, if you decide to pass it to someone, if I was physically intelligent, maybe it takes me one step. But if someone else, it will take them 3-4 steps. So that where it comes that you can train things more than just strength, mobility, acceleration or deceleration. It can, you can train your sense of space, you can train your proprioception, you can train your peripheral view.
0: So your situational awareness, basically.
1: Exactly. You can train your reaction time. You can train even your breath. Are you frustrated and you're tired? And that's where, that's what is it like a kind of strength and conditioning. And because we, it's a simulation of what happens in the match as well. Because an athlete or any, I think we all wrote in the CV, let's say, like, okay, I can work under pressure. The athletes, they will be there. You know, some people will play really good in the practice, but when it comes to the actual game, there is the crowd, there is so many other things. You can train these things. And taking the right decisions, for example, when you're fatigued, it's totally something else. So that pulls it from just a physical capacity. It goes to more of a physical intelligence. How do you organize your body in space, under tension, timing-wise, with all the stimulations around you.
0: Now, as I understand it, there's also a creative side to all of this as well. So where people can basically explore movement and play and improvisation as well. What can we learn about ourselves when we're given that degree of freedom to move without necessarily having a specific exercise or performance goal in mind? And how do you balance that freedom with, you know, proper instruction and progress?
1: Okay, that's a very good question. When it comes to the expression or kind of exploring the self through movement, I can also like mention a story that happened to me while I was trying to get better in the handstand. I was stuck around like 20 seconds all the time. And a handstand is just a skill. It has a lot of, you know, a lot of, how would I say, image that, okay, it's just strength or finding balance and so on. So I approached my teacher and I told him that I'm stuck for a while. It's just 20 seconds, almost 20 seconds, sometimes less. And my strength was okay. My understanding of the physical aspect was okay. It's just, and he told me, okay, let's stop. And after each attempt, try to get 3 mistakes. Like you would record yourself and just look at your handstand. What did you do wrong or not wrong? Let's say why you fell at the 20 seconds or you went down. Then after that, few more sessions, just actually being present and asking these questions, managed to reach my first 1 minute handstand to 40 seconds, kind of. And for me, that, okay, it's a skill. I gained that goal, but how should it be? How will it reflect on my life? It's the unconscious repetition that we do most of the time. Like, you will go to Melka or Aza, and you will shake hands with so many people. Only those who squeeze your hand, it will wake you up. Because it's a lot of repetition. And some of us will just say words, but do we actually mean it? It's not easy to be present, of course. Like if I ask you now, do you feel the chair that you're sitting on? Maybe when I said it only. So that's what I took from the handstand. I'm like, okay, a lot of it is a lot of just repetition for the sake of repetition. And when it comes to the play aspect and improvisation, if someone wants to take the practice that seriously, it is very possible. Like, why would I get frustrated if I did not break a new number squatting? That can reveal something. And also, if someone practicing strength through weight, or someone practicing strength through martial arts, this also tells you something about who you are, if you dig enough, I think. So it's the questioning and curiosity, and also linking it to real life. I feel that will give you a lot. It will act up as a good mirror.
0: And speaking of curiosity, right? I'm sure there are listeners right now who might be curious to try it out, but they might feel intimidated by the concept because they might be thinking to themselves, I'm not athletic, I'm not flexible, I'm not coordinated. They might have a million of these thoughts and these doubts just, you know, racing through their mind. So my next question is movement really for everyone? And if it is, what advice would you give to somebody who is intimidated or uncomfortable in trying it out?
1: Yes, movement is for everyone. And it can be in so many forms that I'm not even aware of all of it yet. The intimidation, that the beginning, it can be a door as well. If I ask why, like, am I intimidated right now? It can be something that gonna push me to start, or it can be taking me to somewhere else. And if someone wants to start, anyone can move. The third place, my studio, we believe that movement is for everyone. And Alhamdulillah, the community that I'm grateful for, they're very diverse, different age groups, nationalities, abilities as well. A lot of beginners and injury history. But they have one thing, as you said in the beginning, we all share it, but in a different way. And so if you can go with a specific range in an exercise, someone else cannot, and it's totally fine. If the physical aspect is limited to a category, or then it's not the real one. You know, if it's for a specific age, or for athletes only, or specific group, then it's not really a good tool. Unless it is for everyone, because I feel it's everyone has the right to move. So do what you can. If you're not running, start running. Not necessarily 10K. Play with time. If you're not walking, start walking. It's very personal, but everyone can do something.
0: That's beautifully put. And let's take a look at the philosophy behind it. I'd love to explore this idea, because there's this idea that your body knows the truth, right? What does that mean to you, and what can we learn when we do pay attention to our bodies?
1: Let's think of it when it comes to pain. How do you perceive pain? Pain can tell you a lot about yourself. It's a message. And also there is two different types of pain. There is the disabling pain, and it's just a discomfort. So if I'm connected to my body, if I know that it's just a discomfort, I may be just sore from the working out. But if I know that it is a disabling pain, I would go to the hospital or to check it up. And that's the truth itself. So that is only the pain. But there are so many other sensations that we tend to ignore or numb. But what if we started a bit of research on these messages? Like, oh, why did my neck hurt today? Maybe I've been overusing one side. Or let's speak about the common thing, which is a lot of lower back pain recently. And this is a message for how we live, the way we sit, the way we walk, what shoes are you wearing, and so on. So going back can tell you a lot. And if we think that we exist in the platforms, let's say through social media, through our phones and tools, then how do we exist in this universe? Is through the same. It's a tool. It's a body. So we're here because of this. Of course it knows something. And the answers are very diverse. And if you take a step, the path will reveal itself slowly.
0: And speaking of the path revealing itself, you've also described movement as our first

0: and we grabbed our parents' finger, you know, and that's the first movement. No, it's actually your breath, the heart muscle. It moved. So it is movement first. And that's what actually made me start. There was this documentary where this guy said, one of the teachers said, we're humans first, then we are movers before anything else. And that we're like, okay, what does he mean? So when you reflect on it, like, we learned how to copy the movement of our families or whoever is around us before we even learn how to speak. So that's also a form of communication. If the kid slept in a certain way, maybe he's sick and so on.
1: Now, let's move over to your studio, right? First off, can you tell us what we can expect from this studio itself? And as I understand it, your studio has also signed a partnership with Oman Paddle Community. Yeah. So tell us, how did this partnership come about and what it entails? Give us a sneak peek behind the studio itself.
0: Okay. The studio is called Third Place. It comes from an idea where we need a space that it's not very formal, like work and home, something where we feel that, okay, let's release a bit, but we can do stuff. We can connect to ourselves. We can work on ourselves when it comes to physicality and health, and wider picture also of human building, I would say. Not only a bodybuilding aspect, and that is not wrong too. We believe in practice and belonging and presence. It's a movement space. Any form of movement is accepted, of course, where it doesn't affect anything else. So we work on strength, mobility. We play. We do like serious play, I call it, and coordination. We do a bit of rehab as well. And we try to develop athletes. And that's where it led to the deal with the Oman Paddle Committee. Because growing up, being in fitness and playing football and so on, there was a missing piece, which is the actual strength and conditioning aspect, where we kind of provide a simulation for the athletes so they can do better in their games and in their sports when it comes to a specific analysis of each sport, what energy systems they're using, what ranges of motion, what planes of motion, what amount of strength, amount of mobility, rate of force development, and so many other things. So what we're aiming for is me, the Third Place as, and the Oman Paddle Committee, is to start this and to also help the national team players to perform in a better way, and to work on the, let's say, the challenging links. And but if I think of it in a bigger picture, also to educate this aspect to the whole public, because we're lacking this in a very big aspect, very big ratio, that we're lacking the idea of a physical education. Like, let's think of it. I don't think there is sports science in Oman.
1: Not that I'm aware of.
0: I've looked, and we don't pay it a lot of attention, I think. It's just, go to the old school with all my respect. Let's do laps around the field, and that's not enough. And that what causes a lot of injuries sometimes. We'll reach to the final, but we're not, because we're stressed, we're not being mentally prepared. All of that falls under the same umbrella of preparing. It's more of a performance training.
1: Now, for anyone who might be interested in joining one of your sessions, or if they just want to learn more about what you have to offer, how can they reach out to you?
0: They can reach out through Instagram. They can my personal page as well.
1: What are the handles?
0: Thirdplace.movement and Abdurrahman.moves.
1: Right, fantastic. Yeah. Abdurrahman, it's been a real pleasure having you with us here today. Thank you so, so very much for sharing your time, and not to mention your experience.

0: experience and your perspective on movement and the relationship we have with our bodies.
1: Thank you so much.
0: I think it's been an interesting reminder that movement isn't necessarily something we only think about when we're exercising, but something that's a part of our everyday lives. And for anyone who's tuning in right now, if you'd like to learn more about Abdulrahman Arhbi's work and the studio he's building, be sure to check out his social media and follow his journey. Abdulrahman, once again, thank you so very much for joining us here today. It's been truly our pleasure.
1: Thank you so much for having me. It's a very I'm grateful for this opportunity. It's a very good chance. So thank you so much.
0: Thank you. Okay. You're tuned in to 90.4 RMS.

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Assalamu alaikum and welcome to Masqat Candid with me, Esma, on 90.4 Oman FM. Happy Wednesday. It is the 30th of September. This month is ending. How was your September? Anything exciting for October? Well, I'm here hanging out with you today all the way to 3 p.m. I want to keep you updated with your weather on this first hour. At any point of today's show, you got a favorite tune you would like to listen to, WhatsApp us to request it on 7244-2007. That is 7244-2007. Now, lined up for you first, I've got one of my favorite tunes of all time. I think this is the first song I ever hear from Billie Eilish. This song is so sweet. It is produced by her brother, Phineas. Let's give the song a listen. If you know, you know. Here's Ocean Eyes.

90.4 Oman FM. It's Isma here. What's poppin'? What's going on? Playing you all my favorite tunes on this first hour. That was 2 feet with I Feel Like Drowning. Let us know, maybe you got a favorite tune that you'd like to listen to. WhatsApp us to request it on 7244-2007. That is 7244-2007. Now, I was out on a sick leave yesterday. I don't know if you've noticed, but my voice is not all there. Like, it's there, but it's not really there. So I decided to take a day off, but left behind some throwbacks, some recorded materials. And Tuesdays are easy for me, because it's all about the throwbacks and the classics. So I'm so happy for everybody WhatsApping us, even though I wasn't in the office. I'm glad and ecstatic that you guys loved the playlist yesterday. So thank you to everybody who WhatsApped us. Well, I kind of wanted to thank everybody who WhatsApped us yesterday. So I sent everyone a mass message, just thanking them, you know, for tuning in. And I received a message from Glenn. This one's funny. I have to read this to you. So Glenn says, I see. I was thinking, why is Isma being a snob? Good, you are okay now. I'm not being a snob, okay? I respond to all the messages. I'm not being a snob. I was just not there. Well, I am recovering. That's all we're gonna say for now. We are recovering, wishing myself a speedy recovery. But we're gonna have quite a lighthearted show today. So I've got Hosea lined up for you next with Angel of Small Death, and I'll be back with your weather.

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90.4 عمان اف ام. It's Esma here and here's your weather update. Ranging between 37 to 28 degrees outside of Muscat. It's mostly clear skies over most of the Sultanate, predicting some chances of cloud development along with isolated thunder rain associated with downdraft over parts of Al-Hajar Mountains towards today's afternoon. Rising dust over the desert parts and open areas of the Sultanate, predicting chances of late night to early morning low clouds and fog patches along parts of the coastal areas of both the Arabian Sea, Oman Sea, and parts of South Al-Batna, North Al-Batna Al-Sharqiyya, Al-Dakhiliyya, and Al-Wusta. The sea state is slight to moderate along the coastal areas of both the Arabian Sea and Oman Sea, with a maximum wave height of 2 meters, and it is slight along the rest of the coastal areas of Oman, with a maximum wave height of 1.25 meters. Humidity levels are at an all-time high outside of Muscat, ranging between 77 to 95%. Calming down a little bit in Salalah, ranging between 66 to 80%. So always remember, now more than ever, to stay hydrated. 90.4 Oman FM, my name is Esma, and that was your weather update.

For Me by the American R&B singer-songwriter Money Long right here on 90.4 Arman FM. Love this song. I'm a huge fan of Money Long. She's best known for songs that combine romance, vulnerability, confidence, and modern R&B production. And before that, we played The Throwback by Michael Jackson. Probably one of my favorite tunes by Michael Jackson. I don't know why, but I love Human Nature so much. That tune was produced by the incredible Quincy Jones, released back in 1983 as the fifth single from his insane album Thriller, giving us pop, R&B, and soft rock with that dreamy, you know, atmospheric and gentle feel to that tune, and the, you know, the unforgettable smooth vocals by Michael Jackson himself. Let us know if you got a favorite tune you'd like to listen to. WhatsApp us to request it on 7244-2007. I've got another moody song lined up for you next. Here's 21 Pilots.

0: Monsters and Men with Little Tux on 90.4 Iman FM. I love this song. It's fire. What's poppin'? What's going on? Let me know if you got a favorite tune you'd like to listen to. Reach out to our WhatsApp to request it on 7244-2007. That is 7244-2007. I'd love to give a shout out to my friend Bimo. Bimo, what's up? Bimo's listening to us right now. So glad you're enjoying our music. We got some more tunes lined up for you next. Teddy Swims, Lose Control, and I'll be back.
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90.4 عمان اف ام. It's Esma here. Happy Wednesday. It is one day closer to the weekend. Now today, I want to talk to you about something. This is very relatable, and it's been on my mind lately. Are we more comfortable texting than calling? Has our phones made communication just a little less personal? Are we more connected, less connected? Let me ask you this first, right? When your phone rings, do you actually answer it the first time it rings? Or do you look at the screen and be like, let me see who's calling? Let me see who's calling first. Oh, they can wait. I'll text them back. Are you a texter or a caller? Do you pick up your calls? Do you prefer just picking up the phone and calling somebody? Or are you a texter? And if you prefer texting, I would like to understand why. You know, our phones were originally made for one thing, and it's actually talking to people and connecting to people. So I'm sure that is the objective. So do we text people because it's more convenient, you know, or because we don't want to interrupt somebody while they're talking to me? Talk to me about your habits. Do you answer calls from people you know, or do you let them call twice? Let's start with something simple. I try not to look at my phone's notifications because it just gives me anxiety in general. So all of my notifications are off at all times. But I do predict who's going to talk to me and who's going to reach out to me. So there are some applications that I revisit and check for every now and then. For me, calls are easier. They're so much quicker. If you call me, 9 times out of 10, I will pick up. If you text me, though, you may or may not get a response. And I don't like texting. Not as much as I thought I would. I still am a call person. I feel like calls are more practical. But what about you? What do you think? Do you answer calls from people you know, or do you let the call ring twice? And when you see a message, you know, do you reply to it instantly, or do you kind of wait a little bit before you reply? So let us know what's up. It's on 7244-2007. That is 7244-2007. I'm going to go on to a short break and I will come back. But let me know. Do you answer calls from people you know, or do you let that call ring twice? Or do you see a call and be like, you know what? I don't have to answer this. I'm going to text it later. You know? Or when you see a text coming through, do you answer it, or do you on purpose wait 5-10 minutes before replying?

Podcast with Heya. This one was requested by Glenn. You shout out to you. Let us know if you got a favorite tune you'd like to listen to. Reach out to our WhatsApp to request it on 7244 2007. That is 7244 2007. I can hear.

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Welcome back to Muscat Candid with me, Isma. This is 90.4 Armada FM. We're having a cultural discussion today. Are you a texter or you're more of a caller? Now, tell me, my dear listener, do you answer calls from people you know or do you let that call ring twice? What about texting? When you see a message, like you know you've seen it, you saw the notification. Do you on purpose wait a little bit before replying? Or do you hold your phone immediately and respond to every call, every text? And maybe if we move forward in this conversation, what do you think is worse? Someone calling you without texting you first and checking if you're open for a call? Or someone, you know, texting you being like, can I call you? So what's worse? Is someone calling without texting first or someone sending a text saying, can I call you? Which takes us to the last discussion for today. Do you prefer a 3-minute phone call or a 2-minute phone call? Or do you want to have like 15 WhatsApp messages? Which one gets you a little more comfortable than the other? Are you a texter, a caller? What's going on? For me, I have all my notifications off. So the quickest way to reach me is to call unless I'm on air. When I'm on air, I don't reply to anybody. Unless you WhatsApp us on 7244-2007. That is 7244-2007. From 12 to 3, this is my only medium. I received a message from Suha. Huge shout out to you. Yo, I used to know a Suha. I used to go to school with a Suha. I love that name. So pretty. Anyhow, huge shout out to you, my darling. She says this. She goes like, calling makes me really anxious. But at the same time, I'm a horrible texter. And do not disturb. And my do not disturb is on at all times. I don't want anyone to talk to me. Calling makes me anxious, but also I'm a horrible texter. So it looks like Suha doesn't really want to chit-chat with everybody, or anybody, per se. What about you, my dear listener? Do you answer calls from people you know, or do you let that call twice? Maybe you see a message and on purpose wait for it, you know, or on purpose wait till you reply, like wait in at least like 5-10 minutes. Actually, I really wanna highlight this one. I do see messages sometimes, and when I see a message, it depends on how important that message is. If it's something that requires my immediate attention, I give it my immediate attention. If it doesn't require immediate attention, there's a chance it could, like, you know, wait 5-10 minutes. And I have been learning to take urgency just away from me. I don't think anything is urgent unless it is. But it's the majority of the time. I'm not saying urgency is unneeded. No. I know sometimes things are emergencies happen, bad things happen. Your immediate attention sometimes is required. But the truth is, most of the time there's nothing urgent. Whatever it is, it can wait 5-10 minutes. Why? But because I don't deal with notifications very well. But ever since I turned them off and ever since, you know, I started checking applications according to who I know is about to text me, things have been just a little bit better. But do you ever see a text message and just on purpose wait before replying? I would like to know why. If I ever do that, it's because I've got something in my hand and I gotta finish it, and then I'll reply. Like, let's say I saw a text while I am literally in the midst of eating my biryani. Like, I'm not responding to nobody, you know, until I'm done with my biryani. And then I'll text you back. But it's definitely not a habit. But if it's something that you have developed as a habit, WhatsApp us on 7244-2007. Do you ever see a message and on purpose wait for it? Or on purpose, wait before you reply to that message. And how do you feel about people calling you out of the blue? Are you the kind of person that will pick up, or will you let the, you know, let the phone kind of ring twice?
What's up, us your phone habits on 7244-2007. That is 7244-2007. Why is it that we delay everything? Why is it that we sometimes don't pick up calls or sometimes respond to messages late? And other times we're like, we don't want to be talked to. Well, why do we get that kind of feeling? Shouldn't phones be a way for us to communicate? I mean, phones were created so that we can talk to each other. So why is it that we don't really want to talk to each other on the phone? What's up? What's your thoughts on 7244-2007? That is 7244-2007. Don't text me. For me, no one texts me. Give me a call. Say whatever it is that you want to say. 1 minute, 2 minute. And that's better. That's better from 10 WhatsApp messages. He shout out to Mr. Ahmed, wishing us a good afternoon. Good afternoon to you too, sir. I'm going on a short break, but let us know your thoughts if you prefer a 3 minute phone call or 15 WhatsApp messages. And do you take your time to pick up a call or respond to a text? I've got Mad Con with Begging lined up for you next.

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Welcome back to Muscat Candid with me, Isma, on 90.4 Oman FM. Now today I am kind of going over why do we let calls just ring twice? Like, let's say somebody, you know, gave you a call. Are you the type of person to pick up that call and just answer immediately, or do you let them call twice? Maybe you wait for a text, be like, oh, if it's urgent, they'll text me. Do we prefer texting over calling? And what's worse, someone calling without texting first, or someone sending you a text out of the blue being like, can I call you? Are you a 2 to 3 minute phone call kind of person? Or maybe you like your, you know, trail of 10 WhatsApp messages? Let us know on 7244-2007. That is 7244-2007. I know a lot of people prefer texting. I'm not those people, but a lot of people prefer texting. And I see the benefit of it because I see a difference between picking up somebody's call and responding to someone via messages. I really think that when I'm texting someone, I have time to think before I respond. So if you're texting someone, you know, you're texting someone, anybody, and you're all crazy on text, I feel like you had the opportunity and the time to think before you sent me what you sent me, you know? Also, texting gives me the flexibility to reply when I'm free. You know, if I get a moment, I can respond to you. And if I don't, it can wait a little bit and then I'll respond to you a little bit later. Calling is a bit more urgent. When you're calling me, like, I either pick up or I miss the call. But with texting, there's some sense of flexibility where I can think about what I want to say before I say it. Sometimes someone gives me a call and I don't always know what to say. So texting can be a little less demanding. Also, you can make conversations a bit lighter, or you can make them more awkward. It depends on what your objective is. But texting could give you the opportunity to make something a bit, or sound a little bit sweeter. So let's say you are, you know, you're working with a team, right? And you're not a big fan of some people in your team. So maybe talking to them on the phone or conversing face to face, it might feel a little challenging, you know, but through texting, you can send them formal messages, you can hide what you think in between, you know, or how you really feel about this person in between. You throw in an emoji, maybe a smiley face, a heart. Big Boss is in the building. Huge shout out to Mr. Talal Al-Shahri. You can catch him on Jumpstart in the morning. Ooh, we received some messages. Adil is saying, hi, I'm on FM. Well, hello, Adil. I received another message from Sultan Al-Maskari. Huge shout out to Sultan. Sultan says this, I prefer calls for urgent clarification.

0: and be like, yo, I just made it here. Let me know how long you need till you get here. So I understand urgent clarifications. For example, let's say you are about to pick up someone and you just parked in front of your house. You can text them, but calling is just better. Be like, yo, I'm outside. I'm outside. Or, as Sultan says, if you want to discuss a point of view. So when there is a conversation that is probably a bit on the deeper level and you really want to be able to hear someone out and even want to be heard, calls, according to Sultan, make a little bit more sense. For me, I prefer calls at all times because I feel that calls are quicker. And I feel like recently with texting, people have been taking their time. Do you know what I mean? There's always like, because there are always all these formalities that we kind of have to have before starting a conversation. So there's the hello, how are you, what's going on? You know, the exchange of pleasantries. Like, I get it. You want to exchange pleasantries, you know, at the beginning. You want to check in on someone before you be like, you know, this is the reason why I'm really texting you. So via messages, these pleasantries, they take a little too much of my time. You know, they take way too much data space. And I feel like calling is quicker. However, there's another element to texting because Sultan says texting is more practical, joyful, and peaceful because you don't really have to listen to anyone, I suppose, and it is a lot less emotionally demanding, which is why he thinks it's peaceful. What do you think? What's up, Asan? 7244-2007. Let us know, what do you think? Do you answer calls from people you know immediately, or do you let it ring twice? Also, when you see a message, when you see a text message, do you on purpose wait before you reply? I need to know why. For me, the only reason I am not responding to a message, I either did not see the notification or I was eating. That's it. I wouldn't wait before replying. If I see the message, I reply. I don't see a message, I don't see the message. But do you have this habit? I remember once deliberately waiting before responding to someone. And I think I waited like 5, 10 minutes. And the reason is, I just didn't want to seem too excited. Does that make sense? I feel like I didn't want to seem too excited. So I waited 5 minutes before I replied to that message. Just to kind of, you know, I don't know, enforce some composure or showcase that, yo, I have a life. That happened once, though. That happened only once, and I think it was like years ago, years ago. Now I kind of don't care too much about the waiting time. If I see a message, I reply. I don't see it, I don't see it. But let us know what you think on 7244-2007. That is 7244-2007. Join the conversation. Do you prefer texting or calling, and what are your habits?
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Iris Star with Fashion Killer right here on 90.4 Oman FM. We've got Havana by Camila Cabello lined up for you next. This one was requested by Amin. Huge shout out to Amin. We'll play that for you next. But for now, let's chit chat for a bit. Catch Muscat Candid with me, Esma, every weekday from 12 to 3 on 90.

0: 90.4 Oman FM. It's Esma here. We're talking about calling or texting. Are you a caller? Are you a texter? When you receive a message, do you on purpose wait before you reply? Maybe 5-10 minutes, maybe an hour. What's worse? Someone calling without texting you first? Or someone sending you a text saying, quote unquote, can I call you? Are you a 2-3 minute phone call kind of person? Or do you prefer having 10 WhatsApp messages going back and forth? So I'm receiving some of your responses. This one's from Glenn, man. Glenn says this. He goes, like Charlie Puth said, so Glenn says this, and I quote, he's like, Charlie Puth said, I'm only one call away, I'll be there to save the day. See, Charlie Puth is dramatic, okay? Nobody's saving nobody. I know that for a fact. Anyhow, he continues to say, so calling is so much more better. I love this for you, Glenn. Okay, you're practical. You want things to be done and over with. You know, we don't need to waste all those data. I received another message. This one is, okay, not Amin. We've already spoken to Amin. This one is Mu'adh. Huge shout out to Mu'adh. Mu'adh says, one thing I can describe about people who call, please play this video. It will make your day. So he goes like, this is the only description I've got to answer your question. And he sent me a video. And the way this is hilarious, I'm about to play this for you.
1: One habit change.

0: sometimes it's better not to delete their names from your phone. You have to rather change their names. You change the name to don't answer one, don't answer two, don't answer three, don't answer four, don't answer five, don't answer six, don't answer seven, don't answer eight, don't answer nine, don't answer ten.
1: That was toxic. That was very, very toxic and very, very funny. Thank you for sending us that video. That definitely put a smile on my face. And I hope the listeners are as well, that they are on board with this. But do let us know. Join the conversation on 7244-2007. That is 7244-2007. I think people who prefer texting, that kind of gives them time to think before they respond to someone. You know, you can reply when you get the time. There's some flexibility when it comes to texting, so I don't hate it fully. Also, texting can feel less emotionally demanding sometimes.

So let us know your thoughts on 7244-2007. That is 7244-2007. Is staying in touch the same as actually being connected? For now, we're playing Camila Cabello. This one's for Amin. Here's Havana, and I'll be back.

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90.4 Ramon FM. It's Esma here, and I received the message through my Instagram. It's an answer for today's cultural conversation. We're talking about texting. Are you a texter? Are you a caller? When someone calls you, do you pick up immediately or do you let it ring twice? And when you receive a message, do you on purpose wait a little bit before you respond back? We received a lot of your responses today. Now, I want to share the last one. This one is from Treya. This is what it says. She says, I feel like it depends on who's calling or texting. So when it comes to work, I prefer a text so that things are clear and organized. But let's say I want to gossip and I got some tea. I definitely prefer a call. And I think this is the most honest answer I received today. And it really does reflect on how we are as human beings, right? Priorities. Priorities are real. And where we place them, where we place things in the lineup of our own priority does make a difference on how we behave. If something is not important, you will just leave it and respond later. If you know that this call is not urgent, you might not feel the need to respond right away. Maybe let's say you're trying to avoid someone. You know, you're avoiding a conversation. You're avoiding apologizing, maybe. So you might ignore a little bit, you know, just so that things are less emotionally demanding. Whether you think any of this behavior is toxic or not, whether you think there's no need for urgency, or you find it respectful or disrespectful to answer or not answer. I still think that some way, somehow, we might be preserving relationships through technology, you know? We kind of let our relationships or let technology speak about our relationships. So let's say somebody responded to you quicker or more slower. We kind of decide that this is where we're at in this relationship or this friendship. Some things are important and other things are not. Though I don't know. I don't know. I think that sometimes the urgency to always respond can be anxiety-inducing for people that, you know, are always on the go, having to receive notifications from several applications could make someone feel a little anxious. So it might not always be as personal as you think it is. Moral of the story! Unless you're at a formal setting, don't take texts too seriously. Don't take them too seriously. I don't know, but that's what I think. Thank you so much for joining me on today's conversation. We've got some tunes lined up for you next. Let us know if you got a favorite that you'd like to listen to. WhatsApp us to request it on 7244-2007. I also would like to apologize about the quality of today's show. I am quite unwell. I am a little bit unwell, but I'm here, and we're making that money. So thank you so much for joining me so far and bearing with me. We've got Tove Lo lined up for you next. Music from Love, Ariana Grande, and so much more.

90.4 Oman FM. It's Esma here. Welcome back to Muscat Candid. Thank you so much for tuning in so far. I hope you're enjoying today's experience. I am here keeping you cozy all the way to 3 p.m. We've got music on this hour from Blast, Hailey Steinfeld, and so much more. Lined up for you next, we've got Ariana Grande. Let us know if you got a favorite song that you would like to listen to. All you have to do is WhatsApp us to request it on 7244-2007. That is 7244-2007. Now we've got the very, very cheeky song from Ariana Grande. Here's a breakup with your girlfriend.

we are concluding today's topic. It's Esma here. This is Muscat Candid, and we're talking about texting and calling. The urgency behind texting and calling. Are we more texters, or do we prefer a call? I've received a lot of your opinions, and to be honest, I was thinking about them. I was reflecting. I know a lot of us prefer texting over calling. Calling to make things practical, to, you know, to be more expressive, to maybe gossip or, you know, sip some tea. I understand when you have something super urgent and you want it, you want it to be communicated, a call is the best way to go about things. However, a lot of us do prefer texting. I'm okay with everybody preferring to text over calling. But here's the thing. What if the real problem isn't that we text too much? What if we as a community, as a society, low-key forgotten the value of hearing someone's voice? I know a text message can tell you what someone said, could communicate, you know, could communicate somebody's, a text could convey everything that you want to say. It could tell you what someone is saying. It can tell you where someone is at. It's great when you're working too. I find texting so much more practical when you are working because things can be communicated clearly, formally, respectfully. We think a little bit before we say something. However, I think a call could give you more of a sense of how someone is feeling at that moment. You could call somebody and they might not necessarily be in the mood to talk, but you'll know that they're not in the mood to talk. Unlike a text, you might never know. And maybe sometimes the people we keep meaning to call don't need a long conversation. They just need to know, even if it's for a few minutes, that we're gonna choose to stop. To stop everything that we are doing in life and listen to this person. I would really like to bring the value of calling back. I understand that you prefer someone to say, oh, can I give you a call right now for you to be prepared mentally, emotionally, and physically to pick up a call? I'm here for you. I'm here for that. However, I think that, you know, some way along the lines, we do forget the value of hearing someone's voice. Someone's voice can tell us exactly how they feel. You can pick up the phone and for a few minutes, listen to somebody else. Listen to a dear one. Listen to a loved one. Like, for example, I don't see my dad as often, like he doesn't live with us, but I try to see him as much as possible. And as much as texting is good for us to kind of like keep in touch, a call becomes a lot more necessary as time goes by. Hearing my father's voice is way more meaningful to me than getting a response via text messages. I don't know if that makes sense, but this is my two cents. What do you think? What's up? It's on 7244-2007. That is 7244-2007. I tend to text my friends. I don't call them. Right, I tend to text my friends because I don't want to catch someone off guard. You know, maybe somebody's at work. I know that my friends have lives, you know, some are married, some have kids. So maybe just for today, moral of the story. Before you send that message saying, yo, we should catch up sometime. What if you just made that call? Because staying in touch isn't always the same as staying connected. And I think along the way, we've kind of lost that. You know, all the textings, the notifications, the social medias, the application. Like, there are times when I feel like I'm texting the same person from three different platforms. Like, I'm on Snapchat talking to you, and then I'm also on WhatsApp trying to respond to you. And for some reason, you sent me a reel on Instagram. You know, sometimes that's what's going on. But staying in touch isn't the same always as staying connected. I'm not saying
don't stay in touch and it's meaningless. No, you can stay in touch by texting somebody. It's fine. But it's not going to always feel the same as picking up the phone and hearing someone's voice and actually connecting to that person in a way where you can, you know, you can exchange momentum. You're not necessarily face to face, but hearing a voice is the closest thing. Getting on a video chat is the closest thing. This phone you have in your hand, it was made so that you can talk to people. That's it. Phones were originally made for one thing, is to talk to each other. So, I love that we have all this technology. I love that we have all these apps. But let's prioritize, even for a moment, letting people know that we are going to choose to stop everything, our day, what we need to do, and even our own feelings, just so that we can connect to someone we love. And with that, we officially conclude today's texting or calling topic. I love this. We should do this every Wednesday. Yes, we should. Now, I've got a Tribe Called Quest lined up for you next. Here's Can I Kick It?

Let's go. What's up? It's popping. I have a message. I just received a message from Samuel, so we had to interrupt this tune. Samuel here. What's up, Samuel? What's going on? He says, I prefer text message from people I know newly, so people that he has just met, than prefer a call from people I'm already used to. You know what you are, Samuel? You are the kind of person that values staying connected. You value connecting to the people that you love, and you care about how they feel, what they're going to, and what state of mind they are in. So I love it. I love it. Thank you so much for WhatsApping. Rutherford.

0: on 90.4. 90.4, I'm on FM. My name is Isma Riami. This is Muscat Candid, hanging out with you all the way to 3 p.m. Thank you so much for tuning in, for listening so far. Keep on listening. We've got the news bulletin. We've got the news bulletin at 2:30, and we shall continue rocking and rolling right after. Music from Kane Brown on this hour, Aaron Smith, and so much more. I've got James Blundlein after the news.
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Good afternoon and welcome to the 2:30 p.m. News Bulletin, first with the headlines. His Majesty Sultan Haytham bin Tariq greets the President of the People's Republic of China on his country's National Day and the President of the Republic of Cyprus on his country's Independence Day anniversary. The Sultanate of Oman and Uzbekistan discuss expanding economic partnerships and enhancing industrial and investment cooperation. And the Sultanate of Oman climbs 8 places in the innovation input pillar of the Global Innovation Index report, reaching 47th place globally. Those are the headlines. Now the news in detail. His Majesty Sultan Haytham bin Tariq sent a cable of greetings to His Excellency President Xi Jinping of the People's Republic of China on the occasion of his country's National Day. His Majesty also sent a cable of greetings to His Excellency President Dr. Nikos Christodoulides of the Republic of Cyprus on the occasion of his country's independence anniversary. The period for submitting objections regarding the names of the preliminary lists of candidates for the fourth term municipal council elections concludes tomorrow, Thursday. The Ministry of Interior had designated a 5-day objection period starting from the date of the preliminary lists were announced, accessible via the Intikhab application or the dedicated elections website. The Sultanate of Oman emphasized the importance of assigning responsibility and strengthening monitoring and accountability regarding illegal activities that support settlement expansion. This statement was made during the general debate under Agenda Item 7 of the 63rd session of the Human Rights Council, which addresses the human rights situation in Palestine and other occupied Arab territories. In a statement delivered by His Excellency Ambassador Idris bin Abdulrahman Al-Khanjari, permanent representative of the Sultanate of Oman to the United Nations and international organizations in Geneva, the Sultanate of Oman expressed its regret over the continuing humanitarian suffering in the Gaza Strip. It highlighted the devastation, displacement, and mounting humanitarian needs resulting from the war, which require an urgent and sustainable international response, as well as the escalation of settlement activities, incursions, settler violence, land confiscation, and displacement in the West Bank, including East Jerusalem. The Sultanate of Oman also expressed its condemnation of the continued occupation of the Syrian Golan and recent Israeli incursions and attacks in Syria, stressing the necessity of respecting Syria's sovereignty and territorial integrity and adhering to the rules of international law and the UN Charter. The Sultanate of Oman and the Republic of Uzbekistan discussed ways to expand economic trade and investment cooperation, promote joint industrial projects, boost trade activity, and develop logistics corridors. This took place during a meeting between His Excellency Anwar bin Hilal al-Jabri, Minister of Commerce, Industry and Investment Promotion, and His Excellency Laziz Kudratov, Minister of Investment, Industry and Trade of the Republic of Uzbekistan. The two sides discussed ways to boost bilateral trade, expand the range of traded products, and leverage available opportunities to enhance trade cooperation. The meeting also addressed the proposed preferential trade agreement between the two countries, the utilization of Omani ports to develop shipping routes and the movement of goods, and building upon the direct air link between Muscat and Tashkent. His Excellency Dr. Khamis bin Saif al-Jabri, Minister of Economy, discussed with His Excellency Laziz Kudratov, Minister of Investment, Industry and Trade of the Republic of Uzbekistan, ways to strengthen bilateral relations and develop economic cooperation between the two countries. They also reviewed the priorities of Oman Vision 2040 and identified promising sectors for joint cooperation. During the meeting, both sides emphasized the importance of continuing their respective governments' efforts
to enhance economic integration and expand areas of cooperation and joint investment, reflecting the deep bilateral ties between the two nations and contributing to the realization of mutual interests. This is Radio Sultanate of Oman. His Excellency Faisal bin Abdullah Al-Rawas, Chairman of the Board of Directors of the Oman Chamber of Commerce and Industry, received His Excellency Laziz Kudratov, Minister of Investment, Industry and Trade of the Republic of Uzbekistan. The meeting addressed prospects for developing economic and trade relations between the two countries and enhancing the role of the private sector in expanding areas of cooperation and establishing sustainable trade and investment partnerships. Discussions also covered ways to boost trade exchange between the Sultanate of Oman and the Republic of Uzbekistan, expand the range of traded products, and highlight opportunities available to companies in both nations. Vice Admiral Abdullah bin Khamis al-Raisi, Chief of Staff of the Sultan's Armed Forces, received Lieutenant General Zach Stenning, Commander of the British Army, and his accompanying delegation. During the meeting, they discussed a number of military topics and exchanged views on matters of mutual interest. Meanwhile, Brigadier Abdullah bin Hamad al-Harthi, acting commander of the Royal Army of Oman, also received Lieutenant General Zach Stenning, commander of the British Army, and his accompanying delegation. During the meeting, they exchanged cordial conversation and discussed topics of mutual interest. The Ministry of Health's Electronic Medical Library Committee organized an expanded forum titled Transforming Access to Healthcare Through Digital Knowledge and Innovation. Key topics discussed at the forum included the role of electronic medical resources in enabling healthcare practitioners to access reliable health information. The forum also addressed mechanisms to enhance the utilization of medical resources and digital services, thereby contributing to increased efficiency among healthcare personnel and improved quality of services provided. The Sultanate of Oman climbed 8 places in the Innovation Input Pillar of the 2026 Global Innovation Index report, reaching 47th place globally. This achievement reflects the Foundation's policies and programs supporting innovation, as well as the promising investment environment. Meanwhile, the Sultanate maintained the 69th position globally in the overall ranking among 139 economies worldwide. Sustainable Development, an investment company, SDIC, a joint venture between Omran Group and C Holding, has signed a financing agreement worth 38.5 million Omani riyals with the International Finance Cooperation IFC, a member of the World Bank Group. The agreement supports the development of the plaza complex within the sustainable city Yiti. The project features a diverse range of retail, dining, leisure, entertainment and community spaces, serving as a vibrant destination that enhances the quality of life for residents and visitors, while supporting the city's commercial viability and sustainable lifestyle in the long term. Now to end the news, here's a recap of the headline points once again. His Majesty Sultan Haytham bin Tariq greets the President of the People's Republic of China on his country's National Day and the President of the Republic of Cyprus on his country's Independence Day anniversary. The Sultanate of Oman and Uzbekistan discuss expanding economic partnerships and enhancing industrial and investment cooperation. And the Sultanate of Oman climbs 8 places in the Innovation Input Pillar of the Global Innovation Index report, reaching 47th place globally. And with that, we end the news bulletin. Thank you very much for listening.

90.4 Oman FM. My name is Esma and this is your traffic update. It's back-to-back traffic on the 18th of November Street, just around Al Moj Golf as you are approaching Al Moj Roundabout. Heavy traffic on the Sultan Qaboos Road as you are heading towards Mualah. Starting off around Al Adhiba as you are approaching Burj Al Sahwa, heading towards the Seeb Street. More traffic on the Sultan Qaboos Road around Al Ghubra and Shat Al Qaram. Looking at the Muscat Expressway, there's a heavy flow of traffic around Al Khwair heading towards Al Ghubra. A heavy flow of traffic on the Muscat Expressway just around Ghala as you're heading towards Mualah. That's it for me. Let me know if I missed out on anything. You can WhatsApp us your traffic updates on 7244-2007. That is 7244-2007. 90.4 Oman FM. My name is Esma, and that was your traffic update. Bis salama and drive safe.

feeling for my emotions. I mean, just want to see and do the most to you. How am I supposed to feel when you're that close? I mean, just can't reveal for my emotions.

slow down. Skip Marley and her right here on 90.4 Oman FM. My name is Esma, and we are officially concluding today's Muscat Candid. Thank you so much for hanging out with me today. Catch us again tomorrow, 12 p.m. all the way to 3, as we have Arfan Al-Ajmi joining us tomorrow on our Random Fact Marathon. Thank you so much for tuning in, for listening, for all your constant support. For now, you can keep on listening. You have the Sunset Drive at 4 p.m. And do follow us on Instagram at omanfm.om for all our latest content. For now, I gotta sign off and say my goodbyes. Stay hydrated, my lovely listener, and I'll see you here again tomorrow. Bye.

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1: You're tuned to 90.4 Oman FM, and this is Irfan Al-Ajmi. Today, we're exploring something we all share, but perhaps don't always think about in much depth. Movement. The way we move, the way we connect with our bodies, and how the physical practice can influence the way we experience the world around us. Joining us today is Abdulrahman Arahbi, who's a student and coach in the field of human movement studies and pursuing a rather unique approach to movement and physical education. We'll be talking about his journey, the philosophy behind his work, and the vision for the studio he's building here in Oman. Abdulrahman, welcome to the show. It's great to have you with us here today.
2: Thank you, Irfan. I'm happy to be here, and it's an absolute pleasure to be here. I'm grateful.
1: Let's start with the basics, with the fundamentals, right? What is movement? Or as your teacher calls it, movementisa. I hope I'm pronouncing that correctly. What does the word mean to you, and how would you explain the concept to someone who's hearing about it for the first time?
2: It's movementica.
1: Movementica, my body's there.
2: Yeah, it's basically the program that I'm still studying right now. I'm going to the fourth year in it. It's human movement studies in all, I would say, its aspects. You can think of it that way. Whether it's fitness related or expressions or just when it comes to recovery, any sort of movement, we try to study the field itself, and then we try to zoom out and look at the general aspect. So I would think of it, or to explain it to someone, it will go like a very comprehensive approach that develops humans through movement, not only the physical aspect, but it goes into the non-physical aspect as well.
1: Well, before we explore the philosophy behind it, tell us a bit more about yourself. How did you get into movement, and what was it about this practice that made you want to dedicate yourself to it?
2: If it's physical, I've always been moving since I was a kid, or you can say playing or working out, whether it's football or taekwondo or running. Then slowly, you can say since I studied HR, then I went through the experiential learning. I felt there is something kind of missing because I had a lot of curiosity to try things. So then I was exposed to the movement culture through online platforms. Then I'm like, okay, maybe there is a link that links everything that I'm interested in, which is the learning aspect and also the physicality, like practicing what the theory tells you and vice versa. So I found them and slowly started approaching, practicing very general things. I was so much into football in the beginning. Then, of course, the cool things attracted me, like the handstand and so on. And then I connected with Marcello, who is my teacher. And still, I'm his student till now. I think that was around maybe 2021 or 2022. And it feels good that to see more than one person or a big community that shares the same with you, and you kind of feel of belonging and you get to learn and explore. And I feel that's why I'm here, because of that decision. Yeah, because I took that approach, which is not very common in our region, I would say, but it led me to be here and to be dedicated. And of course, the main reason is to serve.
1: And speaking of learning and exploring it, what has your training looked like within the field of movement? And how has your experience shaped the way you approach movement today?
2: Well, when I was exposed to it, it was a very interesting way when I first started. Like, of course, I wanted the cool things like the handstand and everything. But I remember like the first cycles of programming or the program that I got, I was asked few questions that it kind of stopped me and gave me the idea of like, oh, it's not just I'm going to learn a handstand through an online program. For example, the first question that I got is, why am I doing this? And then slowly I was requested to write what is my philosophy in life. And I was like, okay, no one asked me this before.
3: What's your philosophy in life?
2: Like back then, like it's changing every day, I would say. Yeah, because I feel I'm going to answer a very long answer, so let's keep it. It's a moving philosophy, I would say. So I was asked these questions while I'm approaching a handstand. And I was like, okay, you know, this is different. Then, like I would, if I remember, maybe the first 3 months of me studying the first program, I was not moving. I was practicing, just staying still in my room for like around, it was required 20 minutes a day just to observe my body and so on. And the first 5 minutes was so hard in the beginning. So I got to learn the opposite of moving first.
3: Sounds almost like meditation.
2: Kind of, yes. You can see it that way as well. It's then I started like being pulled more and more. I'm like, okay, if I want to learn a handstand, I also need to learn how to walk upside down. If I want to be able to move, I need to learn what is not moving as well. So I started seeing these two aspects of everything, then slowly understanding that everything is moving. Maybe you could play football or you're a boxer. In the bigger picture, it's still movement. And that's the approach that I'm taking. And I feel that it resonates with me. And I would like to serve people through the same approach. Because, as I said earlier, I'm here because of that. And I've seen the change, and it's still changing. So I may be lucky, inshallah, to be able to serve and to help anyone with the same approach.
3: Well, speaking of helping out others, when they come to your studio, when they want to learn movement, what might a typical session look like? Because you're also bringing in things like strength and conditioning, dance, acrobatics, fighting, athletics. How do all of these different disciplines come together in one practice? Run me through it.
2: So if someone approaches the place, or third place, since we believe that everyone can move, no matter what the age, the physical abilities and so on, first, of course, we need to do a bit of assessment, and then we would sit and talk and listen what are their goals and so on. In order to explore all the fields, you need a certain amount of basic strength and mobility and a bit of balance and coordination and so on, like these qualities together. Because they get along. Like, for example, if you're too strong and not mobile, it's not the full picture yet. So you have to get a bit of everything. So the session would be, if a beginner will come, it's a combination of both. It's like you're going to a tailor and we'll just do something that is suitable for you. Even if two people are doing the same sport, it will still be a different most of the time because of the anatomy of their bodies. You may squat differently, I may squat differently, my bones are different and so on. So practicing this with time will give you the idea of, okay, person A is needs this, person B needs that. Even if they've been working out, it can be very tailored. It's a needs and wants. Because sometimes you want to, let's say do a handstand, but you don't have the overhead mobility for that. So we work on that, then we slowly build up to the goals of the mover.
3: Well, speaking of building up and developing the practitioner, you also talk about developing something called physical intelligence. What does that mean exactly? And how is being physically strong or athletic different from truly understanding how your body moves?
2: Physical intelligence, I would kind of explain it if you see, let's say football, it's the main one here, and everyone like knows something about football, even 10%. Two players can be both of them very fast, you know, very strong and so on, but something will be different between a top player or just someone who plays or plays but he's not recognized that much. I feel it's a physical intelligence. Let's think of where do you position your body when, or how, like, if you decide to pass it to someone, if I was physically intelligent, maybe it takes me one step. But if someone else, it will take them 3-4 steps. So that where it comes that you can train things more than just strength, mobility, acceleration or deceleration. You can train your sense of space, you can train your proprioception, you can train your peripheral view.
3: So your situational awareness, basically.
2: Exactly. You can train your reaction time. You can train even your breath. Are you frustrated when you're tired? And that's what is it like a kind of strength and conditioning. And because it's a simulation of what happens in the match as well. Because an athlete or any, I think we all wrote in the CV, let's say, like, okay, I can work under pressure. The athletes, they will be there. You know, some people will play really good in the practice, but when it comes to the actual game, there is the crowd, there is so many other things. You can train these things. And taking the right decisions, for example, when you're fatigued, it's totally something else. So that pulls it from just a physical capacity. It goes to more of a physical intelligence. How do you organize your body in space, under tension, timing-wise, with all the stimulations around you?
3: Now, as I understand it, there's also a creative side to all of this as well. So where people can basically explore movement and play and improvisation as well. What can we learn about ourselves when we're given that degree of freedom to move without necessarily having a specific exercise or performance goal in mind? And how do you balance that freedom with, you know, proper instruction and progress?
2: Okay, that's a very good question. When it comes to the expression or kind of exploring the self through movement, I can also like mention a story that happened to me while I was trying to get better in the handstand. I was stuck around like 20 seconds all the time. And a handstand is just a skill. It has a lot of, you know, a lot of, how would I say, image that, okay, it's just strength or finding balance and so on. So I approached my teacher and I told him that I'm stuck for a while. It's just 20 seconds, almost 20 seconds, sometimes less. And my strength was okay. My understanding of the physical aspect was okay. It's just, and he told me, okay, let's stop. And after each attempt, try to get 3 mistakes. Like you would record yourself and just look at your handstand. What did you do wrong or not wrong? Let's say why you fell at the 20 seconds or you went down. Then after that, few more sessions, just actually being present and asking these questions, managed to reach my first 1 minute handstand to 40 seconds, kind of. And for me, that, okay, it's a skill. I gained that goal, but how should it be? How will it reflect on my life? It's the unconscious repetition that we do most of the time. Like, you will go to Melka or Aza and you will shake hands with so many people. Only those who squeeze your hand, it will wake you up, because it's a lot of repetition. And some of us will just say words, but do we actually mean it? It's not easy to be present, of course. Like if I ask you now, do you feel the chair that you're sitting on? Maybe when I said it only. So that's what I took from the handstand. I'm like, okay, a lot of it is a lot of just repetition for the sake of repetition. And when it comes to the play aspect and improvisation, if someone wants to take the practice that seriously, it is very possible. Like, why would I get frustrated if I did not break a new number squatting? That can reveal something. And also, if someone practicing strength through weight, or someone practicing strength through martial arts, this also tells you something about who you are, if you dig enough, I think. So it's the questioning and curiosity, and also linking it to real life. I feel that will give you a lot. It will act up as a good mirror.
3: And speaking of curiosity, right? I'm sure there are listeners right now who might be curious to try it out, but they might feel intimidated by the concept because they might be thinking to themselves, I'm not athletic, I'm not flexible, I'm not coordinated. They might have a million of these thoughts and these doubts just, you know, racing through their mind. So my next question is movement really for everyone? And if it is, what advice would you give to somebody who is intimidated or uncomfortable in trying it out?
2: Yes, movement is for everyone. And it can be in so many forms that I'm not even aware of all of it yet. The intimidation, that the beginning, it can be a door as well. If I ask why, like, am I intimidated right now, it can be something that gonna push me to start, or it can be taking me to somewhere else. And if someone wants to start, anyone can move. The third place, my studio, we believe that movement is for everyone. And Alhamdulillah, the community that I'm grateful for, they're very diverse, different age groups, nationalities, abilities as well. A lot of beginners and injury history. But they have one thing, as you said in the beginning, we all share it, but in a different way. And so if you can go with a specific range in an exercise, someone else cannot, and it's totally fine. If the physical aspect is limited to a category, or then it's not the real one. You know, if it's for a specific age, or for athletes only, or specific group, then it's not really a good tool. Unless it is for everyone, because I feel it's everyone has the right to move. So do what you can. If you're not running, start running. Not necessarily 10K. Play with time. If you're not walking, start walking. It's very personal, but everyone can do something.
3: That's beautifully put. And let's take a look at the philosophy behind it. I'd love to explore this idea because there's this idea that your body knows the truth, right? What does that mean to you, and what can we learn when we do pay attention to our bodies?
2: Let's think of it when it comes to pain. How do you perceive pain? Pain can tell you a lot about yourself. It's a message. And also there is two different types of pain. There is the disabling pain, and it's just a discomfort. So if I'm connected to my body, if I know that it's just a discomfort, I may be just sore from the working out. But if I know that it is a disabling pain, I would go to the hospital or to check it up. And that's the truth itself. So that is only the pain. But there are so many other sensations that we tend to ignore or numb. But what if we started a bit of research on these messages? Like, oh, why did my neck hurt today? Maybe I've been overusing one side. Or let's speak about the common thing, which is a lot of lower back pain recently. And this is a message for how we live, the way we sit, the way we walk, what shoes are you wearing, and so on. So going back can tell you a lot. And if we think that we exist in the platforms, let's say through social media, through our phones and tools, then how do we exist in this universe? Is through the same. It's a tool. It's a body. So we're here because of this. Of course, it knows something, and the answers are very diverse. And if you take a step, the path will reveal itself slowly.
3: Speaking of the path revealing itself, you've also described movement as our first language, in essence. I find this idea interesting because we often think of communication as something that happens through speech, right? Mm. How can movement express things that words cannot, in your opinion?
2: When it comes to the expression, there's so many things. Like people or dancers, I would say. if you go to the opera house, you would see people just moving their bodies sometimes, and they will tell you something. But when it comes to it as a first language, we learned how to move before we learned how to talk. And we grabbed our parents' finger, you know, and that's the first movement. No, it's actually your breath, the heart muscle. It moved. So it is movement first. And that's what actually made me start. There was this documentary where this guy said, one of the teachers said, we're humans first, then we are movers before anything else. And that we're like, okay, what does he mean? So when you reflect on it, like, we learned how to copy the movement of our families or whoever is around us before we even learn how to speak. So that's also a form of communication. If the kid slept in a certain way, maybe he's sick and so on.
3: Now, let's move over to your studio, right? First off, can you tell us what we can expect from this studio itself? And as I understand it, your studio has also signed a partnership with Oman Paddle Committee. Yeah. So tell us, how did this partnership come about and what it entails? Give us a sneak peek behind the studio itself.
2: Okay. The studio is called Third Place. It comes from an idea where we need a space that it's not very formal, like work and home, something where we feel that, okay, let's release a bit, but we can do stuff. We can connect to ourselves. We can work on ourselves when it comes to physicality and health.

0: call it, and coordination. We do a bit of rehab as well, and we try to develop athletes. And that's where it led to the deal with the Oman Padel Committee, because growing up, being in fitness and playing football and so on, there was a missing piece, which is the actual strength and conditioning aspect, where we kind of provide a simulation for the athletes so they can do better in their games and in their sports. When it comes to the specific analysis of each sport, what energy systems they're using, what ranges of motion, what planes of motion, what amount of strength, amount of mobility, rate of force development, and so many other things. So what we're aiming for is me, the third place as, and the Oman Padel Committee is to start this, and to also help the national team players to perform in a better way, and to work on the, let's say, the challenging links. And but if I think of it in a bigger picture, also to educate this aspect to the whole public, because we're lacking this in a very big aspect, very big ratio, that we're lacking the idea of a physical education. Like, let's think of it. I don't think there is sports science in Oman.
1: Not that I'm aware of.
0: I've looked, and we don't pay it a lot of attention, I think. It's just, let's go to the old school with all my respect. Let's do laps around the field, and that's not enough. And that's what causes a lot of injuries sometimes. We'll reach to the final, but we're not, because we're stressed, we're not being mentally prepared. All of that falls under the same umbrella of preparing. It's more of a performance training.
1: Now, for anyone who might be interested in joining one of your sessions, or if they just want to learn more about what you have to offer, how can they reach out to you?
0: They can reach out through Instagram. And they can my personal page as well.
1: What are the handles?
0: Thirdplace.movement and Abdurrahman.moves.
1: Right, fantastic. Yeah. Abdurrahman, it's been a real pleasure having you with us here today. Thank you so, so very much for sharing your time, and not to mention your experience and your perspective on movement and the relationship we have with our bodies.
0: Thank you so much.
1: I think it's been an interesting reminder that movement isn't necessarily something we only think about when we're exercising, but something that's a part of our everyday lives. And for anyone who's tuning in right now, if you'd like to learn more about Abdurrahman Arhbi's work and the studio he's building, be sure to check out his social media and follow his journey. Abdurrahman, once again, thank you so, so very much for joining us here today. It's been truly our pleasure.
0: Thank you so much for having me. It's a very... I'm grateful for this opportunity. It's a very good chance. So thank you so much.
1: Thank you.

0: 90.4. This is the Sunset Drop. Thank you for tuning in. I'm your host, Yusuf.
1: This is Nadia.
2: This is Ahmed, a.k.a. Platowski.
3: And this is Aisha.
0: And we're out in the wild right now here at GU Tech. And it's a good time. How we feeling? We're, you know, are our voices still off on the speakers right now?
2: No, they're not.
0: They were for a moment.
3: They were for a second.
0: Good, because that was disruptive.
2: Yeah, it was much.
1: Everyone looked at us. Oh, my God, they noticed us.
0: Yeah. So, yeah, for those who don't know.
3: We're doing great.
0: We're good, alhamdulillah. Oh, feeling good. We're here again at GU Tech, and we're going to be here until 7 p.m. This evening. So if anybody wants to pop through, say hi, you can do so if you're able to get into GU Tech. I don't know.
1: It's actually so far away.
0: They got security here as well.
3: Did they
0: so
3: let you in?
0: So don't just be creepy.
1: They thought I was a student.
3: Yeah. Oh my God, slay.
0: No. So the first time I came here, actually, they asked me what my business was here. I was like, man, this was out of today. I love
1: business.
0: Baby.
2: Come on
0: here.
2: Now.
0: You know what I mean?
1: You should have said, and then they let me in. La mia.
0: You know what I mean?
1: We were just talking before the show started about how, like, we were trying to determine whose Arabic is better, Yusuf's or mine. Yusuf has, mashallah, pronunciation down. He knows how to use words. And for me, I just have this really ridiculous, extensive fasha.
2: You have a lot of dictionary. Like, you have dictionary Arabic.
1: I've always loved words. I love words more than I love speaking.
2: Tell them your favorite word in Arabic.
1: Which means gravity. It means gravity.
2: Yeah.
1: Actually, one of my friends, she saw that I was posting about how much I love that word, and she made me an artwork of Jadabia.
3: Oh, that's so cute. You have to show us later.
1: I will. It was really sweet of her. Shout out to Aram.
0: Cool. I don't have a favorite word in Arabic.
2: You don't?
0: No. I haven't thought about it, really. Do you have a favorite word?
2: Koka.
3: Koka.
0: Koka.
2: Yeah.
3: Why?
1: Wait, how do you say Milky Way?
2: Milky Way?
1: Yeah.
2: I honestly don't know.
3: Great question.
0: Tariq al-Halib.
2: Calm down.
3: What is... if you know what Milky Way is in Arabic, let us know at 724-420-0007.
1: We can't summon our WhatsApp number today, guys.
3: Really?
1: We are WhatsApp numberless.
0: You know, I got logged out.
1: So actually...
3: Can you tell them what happened, Yusuf?
1: If you want to talk to us on our Instagrams, so what are our Instagrams, everyone?
2: OmanFM.om. And you can text us in on our personal ones. Mine is Ahmed Al-Zuhaybi, and yours is?
3: Mine is Aisha Al-Zajaliya.
1: And mine is at thisis.nadia. And right now I'm going to take my notifications for Instagram on so I can actually see when people message.
0: Just to remind everyone, our WhatsApp isn't working today. We got logged out, and the phone is at the station, and we're like an hour away from the station, so it's not a thing that's going to be happening, you know? But if you want to message us, you could do so on Instagram on either of the hosts. Not me, of course, because I'm not on Instagram like that.
2: Outside that.
0: But omanfm.om, we got thisis.nadia with three A's. We got Aisha Zajaliya, and we got Ahmed Al-Zahabi on Instagram. So if you want to Instagram us, you could do us through either of those mediums. We do have a question of the day. And today's question is, what do people assume about you because of your degree?
2: God gracious,
1: Remind us what your degree is and what people assume about you.
2: My major is food science and nutrition. Food science and nutrition is the full name of the major.
1: Okay. How funny.
2: It's like, nutrition's like a side. Like, it's our side piece.
0: We can tell.
1: I didn't want to say anything.
0: What are you talking about?
2: Elaborate.
1: We didn't mean to interrupt you. You were on a roll telling us about your degree.
2: No. Why is nutrition a side piece? Elaborate.
1: Because nutrition is about, like, balanced eating.
2: Right, and I don't?
0: Guys, let me explain myself.
3: Let me explain myself.
2: Calling me fat on it.
1: Nobody called you fat. We were just concerned about your food choices.
0: No. That's not what I was saying. Nadia, you're putting words in my mouth.
1: It's too early to fight, but we haven't fought in a long time.
0: I could tell that nutrition was a side thing that you said, because you only talk about food sciences.
3: I was about to say, I didn't know.
0: It's the first time I'm hearing of this nutrition.
1: It's actually the first time you've ever said nutrition.
3: Ahmed's giving us a lot, like, we're supposed to know what his full major is.
2: It's fine.
1: Because every time you always say, I'm a food science major.
2: I am a food scientist. At first, food science is my home. Nutrition is like...
1: It's your car.
0: It's on the side.
2: Yeah, it's on the side.
0: Like coleslaw.
1: Is the plant in your kitchen.
2: But the thing is, about being a food scientist, everyone's like, oh my God, so you just eat for a living. No, it's not about
3: we can talk about that later
2: of
3: when
2: course,
3: we talk about
2: but
3: that.
2: But I have so many answers to this question. The assumptions that I've gotten are crazy.
1: Amazing. And dear listener, we would love to hear from you. All the presenters who have Instagram have posted this question of the day on our separate Instagrams. And the question is, what does someone assumes about you? What do people assume about you because of your degree and what you studied? So I already have a lot of really funny ones that people have sent to me. Remember, we are here at GU Tech. We are just, it's so busy. There are so many students like milling about, and they're all super stylish and beautiful and so social and friendly. Like, we got here earlier and people were really, really friendly towards us. Very gregarious.
3: Wow, big words.
1: Very gregarious student population here. We have a lot that we're going to try to tackle. And so initially we're hoping to interview some of the teachers, academics that are around, but if they aren't here, don't worry, guys. We are going to interview a lot of students. It's like club day.
2: Yes.
1: So a lot of students have booths for their extracurriculars. A lot of them are coming through and they're going to tell us about what they're studying, why their extracurricular is so important, and all of that amazing information. Then we're going to share some of your questions, take a news break, and then Aisha and I are going to hopefully have the music club come perform for us here today. So I'm really excited
3: for
1: that.
3: Stay tuned. They're great.
1: Yes. So they will hopefully be here around 4:30, and we'll be waiting for them a little later on. We're going to, of course, spill some tea as usual. And the debate team, which was next door and which you can see me lose on my Instagram, they are going to debate us. We're going to debate them. And I think that's going to be super fun.
2: Yes.
1: That's happening around 5:50. So if you want to watch Ahmed finally lose at debate,
3: hopefully.
2: The lack of faith for me.
3: Praying on your doubt.
1: The lack of, see, this is
0: I'm
1: the thing.
0: Team Ahmed.
2: When
1: that's people,
2: my boy.
1: The thing is, he did win yesterday, by the way. We debated.
3: He
0: was
3: the
0: debate about? I missed it.
1: We debated about remote work, and
2: nothing,
1: I was defending remote work or something.
2: And you were defending remote work, and
1: I was against remote work, and Pluto was defending remote work.
2: Yeah, and obviously I managed to scrape
1: the thing
2: win.
1: Is, I am pro remote work, so I just fumbled my way through sounding like I was smart, and I was like, nope. This ain't my day, guys. But yeah, that's happening.
3: Does this technically count as remote work? Because we're not at, you know?
2: Is it home, though?
1: But you can work remotely from anywhere.
2: Yeah. Because you can work at a cafe. You can work
1: at a union. This is remote work for
0: us. If a person makes remotes for a living, but they're doing it at an office...
3: Okay.
1: What is it called?
0: Is it still remote work?
2: That is remote work.
1: That
2: you're
1: is
2: working
1: absolutely
2: on a remote.
1: Remote work.
2: You're working on a remote, but in your office. Isn't that
0: if you
2: still
0: did
2: remotely?
0: It at home,
1: no, I think that's remote
0: or anywhere
1: office.
0: You went. You know what I'm talking about? You got to think about these things.
2: He's talking about stuff.
0: Life is more philosophical than we imagine.
2: Chill out.
0: You know what I mean?
2: It's like you've done your
1: deep,
2: part.
1: Deep, which is in Arabic, amiq.
0: Amiq.
2: Come on, amiq.
1: And dear listeners,
0: it comes from amiq al-qalb.
1: Yes. Let's go.
2: Bar for bar.
1: So dear listeners, stay tuned. We have such a packed show today. We're so excited to be here at GU Tech and to share everything we're doing here with you. We have one of our first interviewees over here, so we're going to get that set up. But in the meantime, do enjoy some music. We can't ask you to text us on our WhatsApp number because we don't have our WhatsApp phone, but our Instagrams are, you know, we have our notifications on. So if you want to participate through that, do so on our separate Instagrams, which are, mine is at thisis.nadia and Pluto.
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3: And mine is Aisha Al-Zajariya. That's A-Y-S-H-A, not A-I-S-H-A.
1: And we'll be right back after some songs.

0: You're listening to Aman FM, and this is Nadia Atta'i. We are at GU Tech today. We were here yesterday, and we are talking to students today about their studies, what they're doing, their major, and what they hope to learn while being here. So today I have a lovely student sitting with us, and then after this I'm going to have Aisha Zajali talk to a student, as well as Ahmed Zahabi. So we're going to start with my student, though. Would you like to introduce yourself?
1: Yes, of course. Hello, my name is Reem Ahmed.
0: Thank you for being here, Reem. And what year of study are you, and what are you studying?
1: Okay, I'm currently in the second year of my major, which is process engineering.
0: Oh, and how are you liking it?
1: Really good. And when I understood the major, I became really good at it. But before, I was a bit confused about it.
0: What made you decide to choose that major?
1: At first, I didn't really like engineering. I was more into med school. But then I found myself in engineering, and I loved it after knowing it.
0: So what do you love so much about it?
1: When you solve problems, and there's a lot of like complicated problems, it's really fun, and it's like solving a puzzle. So it's really, really fun.
0: That sounds so mentally stimulating and very satisfying. What is something that surprised you the most about coming to this college?
1: Okay, when I first came, I was like shocked because I never thought it would be this fun. I thought it was like complicated, just lectures and assignments and all that. But I found it really, really like fun and a lot of events that was like very, very good.
0: That's so interesting. That's something a lot of students have also said, that they weren't expecting it to be such an enjoyable experience. They're expecting just for it to be difficult and all about their studies. But I feel also like GU Tech has such a lively environment.
1: Yes.
0: What is one of your favorite things about coming to this place?
1: Definitely the events.
0: What are some really of these events? Like today?
1: Yeah,
0: club
1: today.
0: Day.
1: Club day. There's like, you meet a lot of people, and there's a lot of activities that you can do.
0: Are you in any clubs or activities?
1: Yes, I'm currently in GU Bridge Society Club. It's one of the best clubs in the uni.
0: What is that?
1: It's a club for foundation students. We help them because they have to get the IELTS and IC3, so we really help them get that goal and enter the uni.
0: That sounds amazing. And yes. What did you think college would be like before you came in, and how did that end up being wrong?
1: Okay, at first I thought it was just like boring, as I said before, but when I came, I found a lot of opportunities that would help me like later on when I'm trying to find a job. So that really helped.
0: Would you like to answer our question of the day?
1: Okay.
0: So our question of the day is, what do people assume about you based on your degree?
1: They would think I'd be boring, and I like math and physics.
0: And you're definitely not boring. You're so well-spoken. Thank you so much for coming
1: to our booth
0: and interviewing with us. I'm going to pass the mic on to Aisha, and it's going to be her turn to interview one of the students. Thank you so much for being here and talking to us. You're amazing.
1: Thank you.
2: Hello, hello, we're back. This is Aisha, and I'm here joined by three students instead of one. So would you guys like to introduce yourselves?
3: My name is Rehab Al-Ghazi.
4: I'm Lama Al-Ghafri.
5: And I'm Muhammad Al-Rawahi.
2: Mo is back here again because he was here yesterday as well. All right, so you weren't. Sorry, never mind. That's not wrong, Mo. Sorry. Okay, so I have a few questions for you. So you already told us your names. We'll go around. What year are you, and what's your major?
3: I'm a fourth year, Rehab Al-Ghazi, a fourth year international business and service management student.
4: Mm. I'm a fourth year artificial intelligence student.
5: Mm-hmm. And I'm a third year business student, international business.
2: Business student. All right, all right. So, what I need to ask you, what surprised you the most about being in university, about this university?
5: For me, the most surprising thing was how open and accepting everyone is here
2: for
5: different lifestyles and everything like that.
2: Right, for sure. What about you guys?
4: It gave me the opportunity to explore my personality further and discover myself.
2: Mm, okay.
3: Yeah, the experiences with lots of different types of people. Yeah, and you meet all different personalities and backgrounds. So mm-hmm. you... يعني intern learn about yourself بعد, not just about the place, فهمت؟
2: Alright, okay. So what did you think college would be like that turned out completely different, like when you got here? What is one thing you thought about?
5: One thing I thought college would be like, and what I've been told, يعني, throughout high school and stuff, is like the professors are really strict and like you get in trouble for like the smallest things and stuff. But actually, the professors are all really chill and very understanding of circumstances and stuff like that.
2: All right. What about you guys?
4: I thought I wouldn't be able to find people that are like me or find a friend group like I used to have. But I think in university, you get to explore yourself and different other people and find out what you didn't used to like, but now you like. So you get to find new and diverse people around you.
2: All right. What about you?
3: I agree. يعني, I befriended people that, يعني, different types of friends that I didn't have before. And it's nice to like find out
2: different perspectives.
3: Yes, exactly.
2: So many people from so many different walks of life. It's very interesting. I agree. So, okay. Since you guys mostly are in your technically like last years here,
3: yes,
2: what would you tell someone who's just starting college next year or someone who's starting now?
4: I tell them to skip foundation. Get into studying quick, but also not to limit themselves and limit themselves into a certain box or ideology or thinking, and be open to meeting other people and learn new things about themselves.
2: I definitely agree. As someone who skips foundation and went straight into studying, I for sure agree. What about you, Mohammed and Rehab?
5: I would say enjoy these years. Mm-hmm. They are probably going to be the best years of your life.
2: Mm.
5: And make sure to really lock in also.
3: Yeah,
5: it's
3: for
5: very
3: sure.
5: Important, especially during the beginning, because it's going to be really hard to catch up if you mess up at the beginning.
3: I was going to say the exact same thing. يعني, focus, study and everything, but also enjoy your time. It's very important. It's some of the best memories I've ever made were made in this university. Yeah,
2: that's great to hear. I wanted to ask you guys real quick about our question of the day. So it is, what do people assume about you because of your degree or your major?
3: Okay. They assume international business is very easy, and like it's known as the easy major in our university, and technically it might be, but because it's just so dense and like coursework, we have to make events and booths all the time. Yeah, it's very stressful.

0: comes from a place of wanting to do things in this world, and to do those
1: Which
0: things that I want to do.
1: Yes,
0: the impact I want to make requires money, unfortunately.
1: Unfortunately. Well, that was great. Thank you so much for coming here. We loved having you guys.
2: Thank you for having us.
0: Thank you.
1: Now we're going to switch off and go with Ahmed and the student he's interviewing. We'll be right back.
3: You're now tuning in to Aman FM 90.

0: Hey guys, you're tuned in to the Sunset Drive. This is 90.4 and we are outside in GU Tech. We were just hosting some students who have been doing some extracurricular activities, and I am continuing that wave, and I'm hosting another student who has actually had an experience in radio as they interned last summer. Do you want to introduce yourself?
1: Hi everyone, my name is Atika Al-Hinai and I am the previous president of Evergreen Club, and I'm happy to see the team again.
0: Oh wow, tell me about Evergreen. What do you guys stand for? What's your goals and what's the club about?
1: So the club is the community sustainability club. So what we do is we host sustainability events, promote different climate awareness initiatives, and bring student engagement and community engagement into different campaigns that promote like environmental activities.
0: So you're trying to connect the students with the environment more, right?
1: Yes.
0: Speaking of environment, one thing I remember about Atika since last summer, we were mentioning a great name in the environment, a name that serves the environment justice, someone who represented the environment very, very well on National Geographic. And his name is David Attenborough. And you expressed that you find David Attenborough very boring. Can you elaborate on that?
1: Yes, I did say that, Ahmed, in fact. And I still stand by that statement.
0: Oh, wow. Not the doubling down on Big Dave. I've heard something about you, and let me know if it's correct. You work in the AI sector, right? You have a club in the AI sector, right?
1: My club is not in the AI sector. I'm an AI student.
0: Oh, you're an AI student. So I misheard. So you study AI and you help the environment. How does that work? How does that contradiction sit for you?
1: So I am actually the founder of a startup, which we're focusing on making sustainable cooling systems for AI data centers specifically. It can be applied to all data centers, but specifically AI data centers, since cooling as a service is a big industry and it has a lot of potential, and at the same time it has destructive environmental impact, cooling that is.
0: So what do you think the impact of AI could be if this startup doesn't go as far as you think it could, or if we don't get startups like this to help kind of decrease the effects of AI and how much water it's using? Because it's using a lot of water. So how do you think that this startup could help? And you could even shout it out if you want.
1: So the startup is called BioCool Tech. Mm-hmm. My team and I are currently working on developing the walking demo, mm-hmm. walking prototype, excuse me.
0: Yes.
1: So, we're not the only people who are working on cooling as a service and working on making it more sustainable, mm-hmm. but we are the Armani team.
0: Yes.
1: Like, we are Armani focused. We're all Armani in the team, mm-hmm. and we will be based in Oman, inshallah. So if we don't go with these initiatives, not just AI is cooling, but like different sustainability initiatives that we have in the community already, then Oman, which is already in a desert climate, is already has very low water and has high water scarcity rates. We would pretty much be doomed. Biodiversity would be destroyed. And it would just not be good for us.
0: Wow. You know what's amazing to me? The fact that you're using both your experiences in the environment and also in AI, which is what you study, to do something that merges them together, that helps the environment grow and also helps AI grow safely. Because as we're seeing now, the news is scary. AI is growing at a crazy rate, and that is very scary for humans. Have you heard about the AI that got out of like the safe barriers for it, and it just started cheating from? It was put to a test, and it started cheating in the test. So that's like, if AI can do that, what can it not do? So it's amazing to see these initiatives start up. How have you been finding your time in this uni? Your third year now, right?
1: Yes, I am a third year student.

0: How is studying and also practicing extracurricular activities going for you?
1: Well, there's a lot of time management that goes into it. I study as soon as I'm done with the lecture. I go up to the library and I finish studying.
0: Mm-hmm.
1: I also make sure that I don't space my extracurriculars around the time of exams and different submissions and assignments,
0: mm-hmm.
1: because I'm not just doing things in university with the club and with my with finding the company, being the founder of the company. I also have other extracurriculars that I participate in, such as teaching English and and other initiatives and other participations, such as writing, because as you know from previous interviews that I am an author.
0: That's very nice.
1: It takes up a lot of time management. We need to focus on managing our time properly and making sure that we have a priorities list and put the urgent stuff on one side and the non-urgent stuff on the other.
0: And the degree always comes first. But sadly, we do have to wrap it up now. And I'll be switching things over to Nadia, who might be introducing us to someone else with extracurricular activities. Nadia, take it away.
2: Hello. Hi. So we are going to take a little break to set up some of the musicians who are here from the Music Club, and they're going to do a little performance for us. So we should be back after setting up in approximately 5 minutes or less, but do look forward to hearing some student music.

0: 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I'm your host, Yusuf. Ahmed.
1: This is Ahmed, a.k.a. Platowski.
0: And we have a guest with us. Would you like to introduce yourself and let us know what you're doing here today?
2: Hi, I'm Zen. I'm the vice president of the music club at GeoTech University.
0: Okay, tell us a little bit about the music club.
2: Well, the music club is a community that we gathered, and it's a bunch of people who came in to develop their skills, hone and develop their skills, really build that sense of community, jam out, and have our skills just grow with
0: us. Very cool. And I'm under the impression that you guys are preparing to perform something. We have a whole band here. Would you like to introduce everybody in the band? Maybe let us know what everybody does, and then we're going to just jump right in.
2: Sure. I'd be delighted to introduce our star members. We have our star member, Fajr Khalid, and she's our drummer, guitarist, singer, you name it. She does it.
0: MashaAllah.
2: We also have Al-Mu'tasim, and he's our guitarist. Mm-hmm. And then last but not least, we have our president. And our president is a pianist and an upcoming guitarist. And then, again, Rashid, who's an amazing singer.
0: All right. So, you know what? We're just going to give you guys the floor. Unless you want to say something? We're going to give you guys the floor and let you guys do your performance. And it's going to be broadcasted live on air. So let's just get set up.

0: So for those who don't know, that was a live performance from the Music Club, and it was quite amazing, I must say. Is there another performance that you guys want to do for us, or is that it for the day?
1: Yes, we have another performance by Rashid. He's going to be singing Through the Valley by Sean.
0: By Sean. Let's get it. Let's get it, Rashid. Yeah. All right, so we're going to take it away to you guys to do your next performance, inshallah. So guys, for everyone, just to know what's going on, we're about to do a live performance here at GU Tech from the Music Club.

0: My soul is down.
1: Good job, guys. That was an incredible performance from Rashid. And the guitarist, what was his name again? The guitarist's name, what was his name again? The name of the guitarist. El Mu'tasim and Rashid just had a wonderful performance. Thank you so much for that, guys. Really appreciate you. And if anybody wants to let us know what you thought, you could Instagram message Ahmed El Zahabi on Instagram. That's his Instagram name, Ahmed El Zahabi, or omanfm.om, or This Is Nadia on Instagram. I'm sure you guys follow any number of us, and whoever you want to message, you could do exactly that. It's looking like everyone's packing up right now. We do have to take a little break in preparation for the 5 p.m. news. Stay tuned for that if you'd like to be updated on what's happening locally, regionally, and internationally. We'll be back shortly afterwards with some more Sunset Vibes here at GU Tech Live and Direct. And yeah, we'll be back shortly. Enjoy the music in the meantime.

Good evening. This is the 5 p.m. news on Radio Sultanate of Oman. We begin with the headlines. His Majesty the Sultan gives an audience at Al Baraka Palace to His Highness Sheikh Tahnoon bin Zayed Al Nahyan, Deputy Ruler of Abu Dhabi and National Security Advisor of the United Arab Emirates. His Majesty the Sultan greets the President of the People's Republic of China on his country's National Day and the President of the Republic of Cyprus on his country's Independence Day anniversary. And the Sultanate of Oman and Uzbekistan discuss expanding economic partnerships and enhancing industrial and investment cooperation. Those were the headlines, and now for the news in detail. His Majesty Sultan Haytham bin Tariq gave an audience at Al Baraka Palace today to His Highness Sheikh Tahnoon bin Zayed Al Nahyan, Deputy Ruler of the Emirate of Abu Dhabi and National Security Advisor of the United Arab Emirates. At the outset of the audience, the guest conveyed the greetings of His Highness Sheikh Mohammed bin Zayed Al Nahyan, President of the United Arab Emirates, to His Majesty the Sultan, along with his good wishes for continuous good health and well-being. On his part, His Majesty asked the guest to convey his greetings to His Highness Sheikh Mohammed bin Zayed Al Nahyan, along with his wishes to him and the Emirati people for continued growth, development, and prosperity. The audience discussed a set of topics of interest to the two countries at various levels in a manner that serves the common interests and aspirations. In addition, views were exchanged on the rapid developments in the region and ways to achieve calm and de-escalate tensions through balanced diplomatic means and intensified coordination and consultation to safeguard the interests and security of states. The audience was attended from the Omani side by His Highness Sayyid Yazid bin Haytham Al Saeed, Deputy Prime Minister for Economic Affairs, His Excellency General Sultan bin Mohammed Al Nahmani, Minister of the Royal Office, His Excellency Dr. Hamad bin Saeed Al Oufi, Head of the Private Office, and His Excellency Abdussalam bin Mohammed Al Murshidi, President of Oman Investment Authority. His Highness Sayyid Yazan bin Haytham Al Saeed, Deputy Prime Minister for Economic Affairs, received and seen off His Highness Sheikh Tahnoon bin Zayed Al Nahyan, Deputy Ruler of Abu Dhabi and National Security Advisor of the United Arab Emirates, at the Royal Airport. His Highness was accompanied by His Excellency General Sultan bin Mohammed Al Nahmani, Minister of the Royal Office, and His Excellency Sheikh Mohammed bin Maktoum Al Maktoum, Ambassador of the United Arab Emirates, accredited to the Sultanate of Oman. His Majesty Sultan Haytham bin Tariq sent a cable of greetings to His Excellency President Xi Jinping of the People's Republic of China on the occasion of his country's National Day. His Majesty also sent a cable of greetings to His Excellency President Dr. Nikos Christodoulidis of the Republic of Cyprus on the occasion of his country's Independence Day anniversary. You're listening to Radio Sultanate of Oman. And on the local front, the Sultanate of Oman and the Republic of Uzbekistan discussed ways to expand economic, trade and investment cooperation, promote joint industrial projects, boost trade activity, and develop logistics corridors. This took place during a meeting between His Excellency Anwar bin Hilal Al Jabri, Minister of Commerce, Industry and Investment Promotion, and His Excellency Laziz Kudratov, Minister of Investment, Industry and Trade of the Republic of Uzbekistan. The two sides discussed ways to boost bilateral trade, expand the range of traded products, and leverage available opportunities to enhance trade cooperation. The meeting also addressed the proposed preferential trade agreement between the two countries, the utilization of Omani ports to develop shipping routes and the movement of goods, and building upon the direct air link between Muscat and Tashkent. His Excellency Dr. Khamis bin Saif Al Jabri, Minister of Economy, discussed with His Excellency Laziz Kudratov, Minister of Investment, Industry and Trade of the Republic of Uzbekistan, ways to strengthen bilateral relations and develop economic cooperation between the two countries.
They also reviewed the priorities of Oman Vision 2040 and identified promising sectors for joint cooperation. During the meeting, both sides emphasized the importance of continuing the respective governments' efforts to enhance economic integration and expand areas of cooperation and joint investment, reflecting the deep bilateral ties between the two nations and contributing to the realization of mutual interests. His Excellency Qais bin Mohammed Al-Yusuf, Chairman of the Public Authority for Special Economic Zones and Free Zones, discussed investment and trade cooperation prospects and partnership opportunities in the Special Economic Zones and Free Zones during his meeting with His Excellency Laziz Kudratov, Minister of Investment, Industry and Trade of the Republic of Uzbekistan. The two sides discussed a number of sectors of mutual interest, including manufacturing, logistics, cold chains, food security, and agriculture, as well as opportunities to establish investment projects and partnerships in these sectors and benefit from the comparative advantages offered by special economic zones, free zones, and industrial cities in the Sultanate of Oman. The meeting also addressed mechanisms for enhancing cooperation in investment opportunities, exchanging expertise and information, and encouraging mutual visits by trade delegations, businessmen, and investors. His Excellency Faisal bin Abdullah Rawas, Chairman of the Board of Directors of the Oman Chamber of Commerce and Industry, received His Excellency Laziz Kudratov, Minister of Investment, Industry and Trade of the Republic of Uzbekistan. The meeting addressed prospects for developing economic and trade relations between the two countries and enhancing the role of the private sector in expanding areas of cooperation and establishing sustainable trade and investment partnerships. Discussions also covered ways to boost trade exchange between the Sultanate of Oman and the Republic of Uzbekistan, expand the range of traded products, and highlight opportunities available to companies in both nations. Vice Admiral Abdullah bin Khamis al-Raisi, Chief of Staff of the Sultan's Armed Forces, received Lieutenant General Zach Stenning, Commander of the British Army, and his accompanying delegation. During the meeting, they discussed a number of military topics and exchanged views on matters of mutual interest. Meanwhile, Brigadier Abdullah bin Hamad al-Harthi, Acting Commander of the Royal Army of Oman, also received Lieutenant General Zach Stenning, Commander of the British Army, and his accompanying delegation. During the meeting, they exchanged cordial conversation and discussed topics of mutual interest. You're listening to Radio Sultanate of Oman. The Sultanate of Oman climbed 8 places in the Innovation Input Pillar of the 2026 Global Innovation Index Report, reaching 47th place globally. This achievement reflects the foundations, policies, and programs supporting innovation, as well as the promising investment environment. Meanwhile, the Sultanate of Oman maintained the 69th position globally in the overall ranking among 139 economies worldwide. The period for submitting objections regarding the names on the preliminary lists of candidates for the fourth term municipal council elections concludes tomorrow, Thursday. The Ministry of Interior has designated a 5-day objection period starting from the date the preliminary lists were announced, accessible via the Intikhab application or the dedicated elections website. The Municipal Council of North Al-Batana Governorate discussed a number of service, development, and social projects across the Governorate's wilayas. The meeting reviewed the allocation of land for future desalination plants in the Governorate and addressed responses regarding training, qualification, and employment opportunities in promising economic sectors, as well as the enhancement of career guidance programs in schools. Discussions also covered matters related to road transportation and maritime traffic, alongside various development requests and proposals for the governorate's wilayas. The meeting was chaired by His Excellency Mohammed bin Sulaiman Al-Kindi, Governor of North Al-Batana.
Muscat Municipality signed an agreement to implement the As-Salam Street Efficiency Enhancement Project in the wilaya of Asib as part of its efforts to develop the road network and infrastructure in Muscat Governorate and provide sustainable traffic solutions to address congestion points at vital locations. The project also aims to increase the road's capacity in line with urban expansion and the anticipated increase in traffic. The project targets two vital locations experiencing high traffic density along As-Salam Street by upgrading intersections and enhancing their capacity, contributing to reducing waiting times and congestion, improving traffic flow efficiency, and enhancing road safety in the area. The Ministry of Health's Electronic Medical Library Committee organized an expanded forum titled Transforming Access to Healthcare Through Digital Knowledge and Innovation. Key topics discussed the forum included the role of electronic medical resources in enabling healthcare practitioners to access reliable health information. The forum also addressed mechanisms to enhance the utilization of medical resources and digital services, thereby contributing to increased efficiency among healthcare personnel and improved quality of services provided. And lastly on our bulletin, Sustainable Development and Investment Company, SDIC, a joint venture between Oman Group and SEE Holding, has signed a financing agreement worth 38.5 million Omani riyals with the International Finance Corporation, the IFC, a member of the World Bank Group. The agreement supports the development of the Plaza Complex within the sustainable city Yiti. The project features a diverse range of retail, dining, leisure, entertainment, and community spaces, serving as a vibrant destination that enhances the quality of life for residents and visitors while supporting the city's commercial viability and sustainable lifestyle in the long term. With this, we end the news. Before we leave you, here's a recap of the main points. His Majesty the Sultan gives an audience at Al Baraka Palace to His Highness Sheikh Tahnoon bin Zayed Al Nahyan, Deputy Ruler of Abu Dhabi and National Security Advisor of the United Arab Emirates. His Majesty the Sultan greets the President of the People's Republic of China on his country's National Day and the President of the Republic of Cyprus on his country's Independence Day anniversary. And the Sultanate of Oman and Uzbekistan discussed expanding economic partnerships and enhancing industrial and investment cooperation. This was the 5 p.m. news on Radio Sultanate of Oman. We've come to the end of our bulletin, presented to you by Afra Amr and produced by Naeem Al-Harthi. The next bulletin will be at 9 p.m. Till that time, stay safe and have a lovely evening.

0: You're listening to Aman FM. Thank you so much for tuning in. This is Nadia Athai, and I'm joined by
1: Zajali.
0: Hi, Aisha. And also, I have several students here. We're doing a spill the tea segment, and we're not doing like scandalous tea. We're kind of just.
1: Yeah, because we just, nothing scandalous.
0: Nothing scandalous ever happens, ever.
1: There's no Warren Bossing say.
0: Exactly. And so, we're doing this actually to get to know students past their academics, and we have several questions to ask you guys. But we're going to start with, could you introduce yourself? Tell us your name and what your major is.
2: Hello, I'm Aida. I study in urban planning and architecture design.
3: Hi, hello again.
1: Hi. Hello again.
3: I'm Nibras. I study computer science. I'm a year four student.
4: And I'm Fatma Zajali, third year logistics major student.
0: Welcome, guys. So I'm going to start with the first question that I have for you guys, which is, what are some social pet peeves? So like things that happen socially here that irritate you?
3: Maybe this is like the Amani in me, but like you know when you like when you're walking and then someone's walking in the opposite direction and then you kind of like make eye contact and then you know you hit them with the salaam alaikum and then they don't say anything in return.
0: Oh no, but they're not supposed to, they're supposed to say something in return.
3: Yeah, they are. Like, what happened to wa alaikum assalam?
2: I think my problem is really with the littering. Like, when you go somewhere and then there's literally few trash cans everywhere and people are just leaving their empty water bottle, their empty cans everywhere. Like, it's not that hard to like, just
1: especially
2: throw
1: in the
2: it
1: canteen.
2: Out. Yeah, just yeah. Throw it out.
1: What about you, Fatma?
4: I think maybe the parking lot, because we do struggle with the parking. Like, we can't find a parking, especially when we come, like, very late or, like, afternoons. It's really, really difficult to find a spot.
0: So where do you guys park when there's nowhere to park? Because you're the second person to bring that up as the only, like, downside to being here is the parking situation. So hopefully we can raise awareness about that. You know, anyone who's a parking
1: administrators,
0: lot builder,
1: administrators,
0: let's change
1: if you're listening.
0: This. Because actually, it really affects, like, parking genuinely affects my experience and why I go to certain places and why I don't. Like, there are malls I don't go to because of the parking. You can't park there, then I'm not going to go.
4: Yes. I personally go to the accommodations parking. I don't know if it's allowed
0: it's
4: or not,
0: far.
4: But I go there and I have to walk to campus.
1: It's very
4: it's like
1: hot
4: a 10-minute
1: well.
4: Walk.
1: A humid and hot 10-minute walk.
3: Yeah, right. I was also going to bring up parking. The situation is dire. And, you know, like the social etiquette when it comes to parking, I've seen some very bad parking.
1: Sure.
3: I've seen people park illegally. I've seen people take somehow 3 parking spots.
1: Oh, wow.
3: Three
1: know.
3: Spots. I don't know how you
1: when
3: even
1: they park
3: do that.
1: Horizontally.
3: Yeah.
1: That's horrible. That's so annoying. Well, we have our next question, which is, how important are extracurriculars to you guys? Are you guys part of any extracurricular clubs? You're not.
4: Well, yes, I'm actually the president of the German club.
1: Oh! Okay.
4: Yeah, and I have been in the Student Advisory Council as a member of the academic committee, so I do participate a lot in these things. And I actually was on an excursion to Germany last month.
1: So cool!
4: Yeah,
1: how was it?
4: It was really amazing. It was fully funded by Geotech.
1: Wow.
4: It was amazing. I had the best time in my life, actually.
1: That's so fun. I'm so glad you enjoyed it.
4: Yeah, it was really fun.
3: I like extracurricular activities as well, but I don't really do that much in uni.
1: Oh, that's unfortunate.
3: Yeah, I like reading. We don't have a book club here.
1: Yes.
3: Yeah.
1: Okay, both of you. If you would join, if you would want to have a new club here or join one of the clubs, which one would it be?
2: I think I agree with the book club because I met a girl that day in the canteen and she was talking about the book she read and I was like, we should have a book club to talk about this stuff and we share a lot of
1: similar ideas.
2: Yeah.
0: I personally am a big fan of book clubs. So, and guys, the best way for things to happen if they're not happening is to make them happen.
3: So, we're being lazy. We're just giving excuses, which it's so. start one.
0: It is hard at first because it's so scary and there's like this weird doubt of like, well, what if no one joins? But also, at least you're making something happen. And also, this is a great thing to put on your resume, by the way. I started this club. I founded this club. That looks great.
1: I agree, for sure.
0: All right. So next question is about guys. Are you able to have work-life balance? So is college your entire life, or would you say you have a life outside of campus?
2: No, I don't think college should be your entire life. I think it should be something you do, and then you go home and then take care of the rest of your life. Because it's going to be so depressing if just uni becomes everything. You need to have a hobby. You need to hang out with your friends or just, like, even work on a work or a small business of your own.
1: For sure. I fully agree.
0: What about you guys?
4: Yeah, I believe that. And I think each individual, especially students, they should divide their time into a proper way to maintain both their uni life and, like, a life with their family and other people that are important in their lives.
0: So sure.
4: I do believe that.
3: Yeah, I guess, like, you really have to make an effort because university can be, like, all-consuming, more than just the work, but also, like, I guess socially as well. Like, most of my friends go here, you know? So it isn't my whole life, but it is, like, this all-consuming part of my life.
0: Yeah, like, you need to put in an extra effort for your life to be balanced.
3: Yeah, exactly.
0: Which leads to the next question, which is Aisha's question.
1: Yes, which, are you good at time management, which Fatma already mentioned. Do you have anything to say about that?
4: Yeah, I think time management, like, literally plays a really, really major role in each student's life, because, like, you need to maintain a really good schedule to maintain both your academic life and non-academic life, because participating in other things also could shape your personality in a really good way. Mm-hmm. So I believe time management does play an important role.
1: All right. What about you guys?
3: Yeah, but it is a skill, time management.
1: For sure.
2: Yeah.
3: The only way
2: especially
3: I can
2: in
3: get
2: the mornings.
3: My,
2: especially in the mornings, like,
3: oh,
2: you
3: yeah.
2: want to manage to get ready to your classes, because some lectures you can be late to.
1: The 8 a.m. classes.
2: Oh, my God.
3: Oh, yeah, and then it takes me a good half an hour to get here, so I have to plan for that.

0: Yes, and speaking of counselor clubs, I was wondering if you guys have any, like, secret tips or tips that maybe other people might not know about, like ways that help you stay successful, like on top of your grades, for example. Like, what is a secret thing? Because I know people who abuse Red Bull.
1: I think managing the anxiety about, like, you're running out of time and you need to push through and you need to, like, take more classes, you need to attend, you need to submit, and then you think, like, you're losing time, you don't have time to do anything. I think we all need to, like, put that anxiety away and just focus on what we're doing, focus on our submissions and everything, and focus on our studies. So, like, think about the future a little less. Like,
2: think about now more.
1: Yeah.
2: I agree. I fully agree. What about you guys?
3: Yeah, I do agree with her completely. What she said, I totally agree with it.
2: I feel it is very important to be in the moment rather than think about what the next moment will be. I definitely agree. Do you have anything to say, Nikolas?
4: No, I also completely agree.
2: Right.
1: Thank you.
0: Well said.
4: Good points.
2: Great point. All right. On to our next question. When do you start studying for exams?
1: I actually don't have exams in my course. Yeah, but, like, we have projects and submissions that we have, like, certain times to submit them. And if you, like, pass the time, it's going to be over. Like,
2: they
1: your grades are going to be, late submissions are a thing. Yeah.
3: And I personally start studying once the schedule is released. I see the subject, the dates, and then plan accordingly to, like, which subject, which time do I study. Like, I think planning ahead is really, really an important factor in getting a good grade.
2: Very studious.
4: Yeah, I think that's such good advice, and I wish I followed that advice more. I'm like a chronic procrastinator. I leave things for the last second, and I should stop doing that. I should know better. I'm a senior by now.
0: A sense of urgency is the most productive thing that you can get. Like, when you know the deadline is in a few days, that makes you so much more productive.
4: So
0: here's a few questions for fun, like, for you as people outside of being students. And I was wondering, dear students, what is a movie you think everyone should watch at least once?
2: Think. I'm personally not someone who watches movies or TV shows, so if you guys have really good recommendations, I would love to hear any.
1: That's the thing, it's not easy to just choose one movie. Like, depends on the person. I would recommend a lot of movies. If I know their personalities, I would be like, oh, you need to watch this movie.
2: What's one movie you love that you kind of reach to? You know, personally, I'm like, as much as I don't really watch movies and TV shows, I would personally recommend, I love Disney, so I keep rewatching Tangled, and I love it, and I have almost all the songs memorized. At some point I had the script memorized, it was crazy. So, Fatma and Nebras, do you have any movies?
4: I can think of a bunch, but also, like, to your point, when I was younger, for some reason I had the entirety of this movie, it's called Shark Tale.
0: Shark Tale.
4: Yeah, I had all of it memorized for some reason.
5: My sister's disabled. Like,
4: yeah, literally.
5: He lost all his arms.
2: I know this. Oh,
4: the
2: my God.
4: The movie where Will Smith plays a fish.
0: Yes. And Angelina Jolie is, like, the attractive fish.
4: Oh, yeah.
0: What about you, Fatma?
3: Well, I don't have a specific, like, favorite movie, but I would say, like, my favorite genre are rom-coms. So I really like these types of movies. But as, like, my colleague said earlier, it depends on the, like, on each person and their personality.
2: True.
3: What do they like? So it's kind of difficult for me to, like, suggest a movie. So I need to get, like, I need to know the person more first.
0: Yeah, because for me, when I ask, like, okay, what's a movie you think everyone should watch? I feel like some movies have a message that I think everyone can learn from. Because for me, I don't know if you guys have seen this movie called Dead Poets Society.
2: I would love to watch it. I've been told to watch it so many times, I haven't.
0: I just like the theme of, like, poetry saving the world and saving the soul.
1: It is a very heartbreaking movie, though. Yeah.
2: I've heard.
1: Trigger warning.
2: All right. Well, here's a more personal question that you probably could answer more. What is your favorite university food?
1: I think the safest option is the rice and butter chicken from the canteen downstairs.
2: The butter chicken,
1: like,
2: for sure.
1: It always is a good choice.
2: I love. What about you, Nebras and Fatma?
4: I usually go for, like, the same snack every single day, to the point where when I go to the cafe, ask me what I want.
2: They just see your face and, like, immediately...
4: Yeah, and it's just a sandwich with cheese and chips. I'm on.

0: Yeah.
1: And to cut it. And it gets me through the day.
2: Honestly, real. Very Omani.
1: Yeah, yes. I know, right?
2: Very Omani. What about
0: your
2: Fatma?
0: That's a really typical Omani dish, but I would say I do that sometimes, actually. But I really like Ajin also that we have in Uni. I often get things from them. And what I like more is that they often have good prices for the students. And I like really like the fact they considered our, like, as students, they considered the price for us. Yeah.
3: Thank you so much, dear students, for joining us for this Spill the Tea segment and letting us get to know you both as students and as humans, and I wish you all the best with your continued studies. We are going to take a little break to set up for the next segment, which hopefully we'll have students and we'll be asking them about their majors. So stay tuned for that.
2: Major?

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1: You're now tuning in to our

0: This is the Science Said Drive. Thank you for tuning in. I'm your host, Yusuf.
1: This is Ahmed, a.k.a. Platowski.
0: And we have two guests with us. Would you like to introduce yourselves and let us know what you do here at GU Tech?
2: Hi, I'm Elibras Otoki from the previous section, the previous segment. I do computer science.
3: Hello, I'm Munsaf Al-Bimani. I'm a senior in Applied Geoscience.
0: Wonderful, wonderful. So we had an idea that we were going to be maybe perhaps testing you guys.
1: Yes, so this is something that's reoccurring within the shows we did at Bayan College and GU Tech from yesterday, but I get two seniors from two different majors to give them five questions that get increasingly harder related to their major that everyone who graduates from their major should know and see how well they know their major. Yesterday, we had a matchup that ended in a 4-3 win to, I remember, being international business. So today we have computer science and applied geosciences, right? So today we're going to put them head to head. I'll be asking the questions for computer science, and Yusuf,
0: I'll be asking questions for applied geosciences, and we'll see if you guys have really absorbed all the knowledge that you needed to.
1: Yes. So do you want me to take it away?
0: We'll go one way. I have five questions.
1: I have five questions.
0: One
1: too.
0: You, one me.
1: Okay. So computer science, are you ready?
2: Yes.
1: You're representing your entire major here.
2: If my future employers are listening, stop listening now.
1: It's the time to stop. No, have some confidence. They should listen now that they will hire you.
2: I got this.
1: You've got this. Okay. Very simple starting question. What's the difference between hardware and software?
2: Oh, so hardware is the physical components of the computer.
1: Yes.
2: While software is, you know, you could think of it as the programs that run on the computer itself. So you have like the physical side, which is hardware, and then software, which is the programs that the computer runs on.
1: He literally said in ChatGPT answer.
0: Word for word.
1: Word for word, bar for bar. It says hardware is a physical component of a computer, while software is the programs that run on it.
0: Mashallah, mashallah. Note it down. Give me 1 point.
1: So that's 1 point for team computer science.
0: So it's me and you. All right, we got to win this one. You feel me? We're both rock guys. So your first question is, what are the three main types of rock?
3: So you have the igneous rock, sedimentary rock, and of course the metamorphic rock.
0: Wow. In order.
1: Wow. He said, the fact that you said them in order, ChatGPT, is concerning.
0: In order.
1: Concerning. Like,
0: mashallah.
1: How much water do you consume? Are you AI?
2: Like, that's a rock star right there.
1: rock star. Okay. I see the puns coming in. Well, I hope you can carry that into the next question. Your question for computer science major is, what is a variable in programming?
2: So when you're writing a program, you can set a variable. It changes. So let's say you want to do 1 plus 1 instead of, or let's say like 1 plus 2. Instead of doing that, you can set a variable as 1 and another one is 2. And you can call the variable A and the other variable B.
1: You know what? I have to give you that, because the answer is a variable is a named storage location used to hold a value that can change while a program runs. That is correct. So that
0: Wonderful.
1: Goes 2 points
2: I'll take it.
1: For computer Wonderful. Science.
0: All right. Let's get our heads in the game right now. Okay. What scale is commonly used to measure the hardness of minerals?
1: Ooh.
3: The actual name of scale or like the numbers?
0: I guess, yeah.
3: Because they use, like, you can scratch on the minerals to know the hardness. You have from hardness from 1 to 9.
0: Yes, and that one. And what's that called?
1: Ooh.
3: I forgot its name, but wow. I can tell you that the hardest one is the diamond, and sometimes they use the diamond to test on other minerals.
0: Yeah, yeah. So, I mean,
1: do we have a name, though?
0: It is. It's letters. So they'll say like jasper is a number 6 on the scale.
3: Yeah.
1: The what
0: they'll say
1: scale?
0: That something is a number 4, that means it's really soft.
1: Yes.
0: But what's the name of the scale? Do we know it?
3: Honestly,
1: give it a wild shot.
3: It's a year 1 mate, it's a year 1 course.
1: So this is the basic.
3: It's the basics, I know.
0: But now his mind is on other bigger, more important things.
1: Yeah, but you can't forget the basics. You can't forget the jab and cross.
0: That's the foundation.
3: I mean, I actually don't know, man.
1: Wow.
0: The answer is the MOH.
1: MOH. I knew that
0: the
1: one.
0: Most scale.
1: Wow. Honestly?
0: The most scale.
1: Yeah, the most scale. Because it reminded me of my friend Mo, who was a...
0: Just wait for it. We're going to catch up to you guys. Just
1: okay.
0: Wait.
1: No, but hey, we win no computer science.
0: Yeah.
1: The science is computing over here. I don't know about y'all. You don't know about Mo. Like, MOH.
0: See, the thing is, he's an applied geoscientist.
1: So he could apply the science.
0: If you put him out there... He'll know this is MOH diamond.
1: Well, he better apply it to the questions. Mm. Because computer science, we're applying everything over here.
0: Let's see.
1: Okay, let's see. Question. Now, don't let me down. I talk
2: I
1: big about you.
2: I got you.
1: Okay. Question three. What is the difference between a stack and a queue?
2: Okay. So, I think in the lectures, the way we memorize it is the queue is... first in, last out, something like that. No, that's the stack. The stack is...
1: Go again.
2: Wait. The queue is first in, first out.
1: Okay.
2: And then the stack is last in... No. Yeah, last in, last out. No. Last in, first out?
1: Yes. There you go. I have to give him that. The stack is a LIFO, L-I-F-O. Last in, first out. While the queue is an F-I-F-O. First in, first out. That is 3-1 to computer science.
0: It's okay, man. Apply geosciences, man.
1: You better apply your knowledge.
0: we're gonna shoot back up again.
1: Okay,
0: like
1: let's go.
0: Magma.
1: Come on. Because lava volcanoes. You know, come on now.
0: All right, so... Our third question is, what geological process transforms an existing rock into a metamorphic rock?
3: Metamorphism.
0: Yeah, what's the process?
3: So I explain the whole process?
0: I guess in as few words as possible.
1: Yes.
3: So basically when a host rock or a country rock that in, let's say, geological event, it gets underneath, gets heat and pressured. So some of the minerals get rechanged and they form other different minerals. Mm-hmm. So that's why it's called metamorphosis. Like, it changes its forms.
1: Mm.
0: That's correct.
1: Okay, no, that was very... Honestly, he sounded like he knew exactly what he was talking about.
0: He was
1: in control
0: answer.
1: Of the answer 24-7.
0: Right now, it's 3-2. We don't have too much time,
1: yeah.
0: So let's just run through these last two questions.
1: Okay, so question four. It's getting harder now. Okay. What is the big O notation, and why is it important?
2: So the big O notation is basically the time complexity of the program. So it measures the speed of the program you write, or maybe the speed of just a function.
1: Honestly... Is this even fair?
0: Killed it.
1: Is this even fair?
0: Man was fluent.
1: He smoked it right out the roof.
0: He was fluent.
1: He says, Big O describes how an algorithm time or space requirements grow as the input size increases. So it tells you how big your programming is or how fast your programming is. Cool. So honestly, very well said, very well done.
0: It's 4-2 right now.
1: It's 4-2. You better catch up.
0: We're about to catch up. Just watch us catch up to you.
1: Okay, I'll rock with you.
0: All right, so if you find a rock containing large... interlocking crystals of quartz, feldspar, and mica. What common rock are you most likely looking at?
3: So you say quartz, feldspar, and mica.
0: Mica.
3: So it's a felsic rock, obviously. So it might be... So wait, is it an intrusive or extrusive? Because there's a difference.
0: It doesn't say here. It's just... the answer is one name.
1: Hmm.
3: Okay.
0: It's the name of a rock that most likely includes quartz, feldspar, and mica. Interlocking.
3: So maybe granite.
0: Correct.
1: There we go. Nah, he had to do that evaluation thing.
0: Yeah, it was like interlocking.
1: Could it be granite? Could it be like the other...
3: Think of applied science.
1: Yeah?
3: It's not a 1+1=2.
0: Yeah, it's
1: true. Exactly. And 4-3 is what? The score?
0: It's applied.
1: Right.
0: It's applied, so you have to look at the rock. You know what I mean?
1: Okay.
0: But it's cool.
1: Well, look at the score and tell me the computer science is winning.
0: Last one, let's see.
1: Computer science, you cannot let me down now.
2: No, we got this.
1: Because I talk big.
2: We got this.
1: Very big. Okay? Let's go. This is a situation. You have an unsorted list of 1 million numbers and need to find one specific number. What algorithm could you use and how could you make the search more efficient?
2: Well, I guess we'd just call it a sorting algorithm. Or maybe you want the name of, like, the specific sorting algorithm?
1: I want the specific name of that sort. It's a search. What type of search would you use?
2: There's so many that could apply to this. I don't know, you got, like, bubble search. You got, got a bunch of them.
1: I need an answer. I need a finalized answer.
0: We got 5 seconds.
2: 5 seconds?
1: Go. Give me two searches.
2: Let's go, bubble sort. And let's go, that's the only one I know.
0: Boom.
2: I think it's still technically correct, though.
1: I can't. I just can't give it. I wish. It's a basic linear search to take O, and then if you find the data sorted first, then you use a binary search to find the values of O log. Wow.
0: We don't have time to dwell because we have to do this last one.
1: Come on. So what's the score going to be like?
0: Let's tie the game.
1: Okay.
0: Last question for you. In applied geosciences, why is porosity alone not enough to determine whether a rock will make a good groundwater reservoir?
1: You heard him.
3: Because for a good groundwater reservoir, you need porosity and permeability. So porosity itself is not enough, because you can have pores if the pores are not together, making it one big pore, that's you have a weak permeability. Therefore, the water can pass through it.
0: I know he's correct, because the word permeability is right there.
1: Whatever.
0: So, 4-4. Good job, guys. It was a good game. Unfortunately, we have to call this particular segment, but it was a very competitive round.
1: It was a very competitive one.
0: You both know your stuff.
1: Yeah.
0: You both know your stuff.
1: Very, very well done, guys.
0: So we wish you guys both the best
3: on your learning journeys.
0: And inshallah, this won't be the last time.
2: Thank you guys for having us.
3: Thank you.
4: You're now tuning in to Daman FM.

0: Yeah, we back for more. With a lot in store. One thing I know for sure is you'll never be bored on 90.4.
1: You're listening to Aman FM, and this is Nadia Attai. Right now, we have the Geotech debate team here with us, and we are going to try to do a, you know, an Aman FM versus Geotech debate team situation. Sure. So far, only Ahmed has volunteered, but
2: yes.
1: I might be persuaded to debate as well.
2: I'll debate anyone.
1: And so who do we have here from the debate team? Would you like to introduce yourself?
3: Well, first of all, hi, my name is Adi Muhammad Al-Harrasi. I am a first-year student, majored in cybersecurity. I'm also the head of the Arabic Debate Department in the Geotech Debate Club.
2: Oh, very interesting.
4: Hello, my name is Alohaq Doishi. I am the founder and president of the Geotech Debate Club. And
1: so we are actually going to get started, but would you like to walk us through what happens?
4: Okay, sure. So we're going to have two teams, team proposition and team opposition, for a specific motion slash topic. Now, each team will have 1 minute of speaking time. First of all, we're going to start from proposition and then opposition, and then 1 minute each again for proposition and then opposition. That's okay. How it's going to work.
2: Okay. So the topic, may I have the honor of choosing the first topic? Because I have a really nice topic that we can discuss.
1: Let's go.
2: Okay.
1: So who gets to hold the gavel?
2: Do you wanna host and hold the gavel?
1: Yeah,
4: sure.
1: Do it. Let's do it your way.
4: Sure. Do it my way.
3: Yeah,
4: sure.
3: Let the president do it.
2: Let him get situated real quick.
3: Okay.
2: Give him the headphones and everything.
1: He has a gavel, which is basically that hammer that they use in the courtroom. It's really fun.
2: Yeah, when they say, order in the court.
1: Yeah, so we're going to run you through. Yes.
2: Okay.
1: This is really funny.
2: Okay.
1: So yesterday, actually, Ahmed and I were opponents, and today we're on the same team.
2: Exactly.
1: So the president of the debate club is going to, I guess, walk us through how we're going to do this.
2: Is it
1: going to
2: be a 2v1?
1: I suppose.
2: They have superpowers.
1: Yeah, fine.
2: It's 2v1.
1: So right now we're going to get started.
2: Yes. So walk us
1: through. Start us off. So what's our topic?
2: Do you want to say, does anyone want to say? I can suggest the topic. Okay.
0: So, debate team, you are representing grilled chicken.
4: Okay.
3: Oh my
0: grilled
3: God.
0: Chicken.
4: Okay.
0: And Oman FM
3: okay.
0: is taking sides with fried chicken.
2: Ultimate
0: it's fried chicken versus grilled chicken. Which is better and why?
1: Okay.
0: Who wins?
3: Okay.
1: Can we be
4: Makes
1: on
4: sense.
1: Team grilled Makes chicken?
2: Sense. Excuse me?
1: We have to be on the opposite team of what we believe.
2: I'll take 3v1.
1: Okay.
2: I am not doing anything other than my loyalty to fried chicken. Don't test me, Nadia. We're on the same team.
1: I know.
4: You know what? Bring it on.
2: Okay, let's
4: bring
2: go.
4: It on.
2: Okay.
4: Let's go.
2: You're proposing your proposition that grilled chicken is better than fried chicken. We're opposition that grilled chicken is better than fried chicken.
1: So how do we start this?
4: Okay. So as you can see here, maybe the viewers can't see, but we can. We have a 1 minute timer. Okay, I will have 1 minute of speaking time, and then the first speaker will have 1 minute of speaking time from there, and then our second speaker will speak, and then your second speaker will speak.
1: Okay.
0: I can time.
4: Sure.
0: And I'll hold the gavel. When you guys are done, I'll hit the gavel.
4: Sure.
2: Yes.
4: Then.
2: Who starts?
3: Total sense. Makes total sense.
4: Usually proposition starts.
2: So you guys start.
4: Yes.
3: Okay.
4: Hello, my name is Alohaj Adreshi. I'm the first speaker from Team Proposition, and we're arguing for the motion that says that grilled chicken is better than fried chicken. First of all, grilled chicken is way healthier than fried chicken. I mean, if you're going to grill something, it's going to be way healthier than putting it in so much oils. As we already know, we have a lot of unhealthy oils in the industry where if you fry the chicken, it's going to lose its health benefits, unlike if you grill it naturally. That's a natural way. Second of all, we all know that the taste of grilled chicken is way better. I mean, let's be real now. Who likes fried chicken? It's 2026. Fried chicken is the worst and grilled chicken is the best. Therefore, we as Team Proposition would say that grilled chicken is always, forever better than fried chicken. Now, my second speaker here will make sure to refute the arguments given by Team Opposition's first speaker, and they're going to make sure to destroy anything left from the arguments given by the opposition.
2: Okay.
4: Thank you.
3: I'll make sure to do that. Yeah.
1: For listeners just tuning in, by the way, we are doing a debate with the Geotech debate team about whether grilled chicken is better than fried chicken.
3: Okay.
2: It's me.
1: It has to be Ahmed.
2: Yeah.
0: I'll hit the gavel.
2: Yep.
0: When your time begins.
2: Yep.
0: You ready?
2: Yep. So, for our childish opponents, because they seem to be speaking very fast and unclear, that does not show confidence at first. You have to be more clear and very profound with the way you speak, so the listeners can hear you. Just a lesson for you, gentlemen. I respect my opponents and their takes. However, did you know that grilled chicken is more likely to give you salmonella than fried chicken? As a food scientist, studies show that the juices that seep onto the grill are likely to cause salmonella to the chicken that you eat. So would you rather an unhealthy meal or a meal that can take your life? Your decision. Now, see the way that I'm speaking slowly? You can take something for yourself from that. I wanted to say that the crunch in fried chicken relieves and gives so much joy to a person after a very long day. Hence why fried chicken is superior to grilled chicken. Grilled chicken is simply bland chicken. This is why we have fast food brands getting way more sales than places that sell grilled chicken. And that is professional timing. Learn.
5: That was tough. All right.
1: That was actually a pretty compelling argument.
5: Are you ready?
2: Wow, unconfidence is for me.
3: Let's run it. Let's run it. Let's run it. Let's run it. I would love to. Okay, first of all, greetings, everyone. Second of all, let's move on to the argument that was presented by our dearest friend. When we talk about the fried chicken aspect of when the fried chicken aspect of the crunch and how many oils it will go through the grill itself, I'm just saying here in a normal logical argument, which is might refute yours. Would you rather have a crunch that will take your life and make your life a lot harder, or a grill that will make it a lot healthier and still tastier? And when it comes to the taste, even a fried chicken, this is like a universal truth where you can only taste the crust, not even the spices. You can just taste the crust in it.
5: Time.
1: And so before we go into my refutation, let me just let the listeners know we are at GU Tech, and right now we're doing a debate with GU Tech's Debate Club. It's Oman FM versus GU Tech. And of course, the topic is grilled chicken versus fried chicken, a topic that Ahmed Al-Zahabi is very passionate
2: about.
1: Don't
2: let me down.
1: I will not. I'll try my best.
2: You better not.
1: Because I'm on team fried chicken. All right. So
5: also, dear listeners, let us know who you think has won the debate. Instagram us at omanfm.om. Hit us up. That is where you can get in contact with us, omanfm.om, so we can determine a winner. Nadia, are you ready?
1: I'm ready. The first thing I would like to bring up is also hi and thank you, everyone. This is Nadia Tai. In the recent argument that was just made, I don't understand any of the studies that mentioned that grilled chicken is actually less dangerous for you than fried chicken. It is true that since fried chicken is cooked at such a hot temperature, scalding hot, and does several times, it means that there are no, you know, you're less likely to get salmonella from fried chicken compared to grilled chicken. That's just on a health level. Now, aside from that, in terms of flavor, studies also show that foods that contain more combinations of the trifecta of sugar, fat, and salt are more likely to be enjoyable to your palate. So fried chicken compared to grilled chicken, fried chicken has both fat and salt, which means it's going to be more appealing to the palate. It's better to the palate compared to grilled chicken, which barely has salt even. I mean, it depends on who you are, but there's no salt on that. So there you go.
4: Okay, now we move on to the next segment of the debate, where each team is going to have 1 minute to try to convince the audience of why they deserve to win. Of course, this is going to start from team opposition, so Ahmed, and then it's going to go back to me. So you're trying to convince them of why your arguments are better.
5: So, Ahmed, are you ready?
2: Yes. So, my dear audience, if you would like to listen to somebody with no studies who is just talking on some fallacy level about crazy nonsenses like fried chicken will give you salmonella with no studies or proof, how it baffles me that somebody could sit here and say a load of absolute nothingness for a good 1 minute. Let me tell you why fried chicken is the greatest, right? We have sandwiches with fried chicken. We have burgers with fried chicken. We have fried chicken alone, strips. We have wings. We have boneless wings. We have nuggets. Do you want to take that all away for a white piece of chicken? Do you want to take all of our sandwiches away? Do you want to take our chicken strips, our buckets? Do you want to take our bone-in chicken? Our late night treats? You know how many people smiled for fried chicken? And you're putting salmonella on a grill and expecting me to buy it. That is stupidity to me. Thank you.
4: Okay.
2: Don't you dare come at me with fried chicken.
6: Enjoy the debate club, you know? Okay. All right, so will you be rebuttaling?
4: Mm-hmm.
6: When you hear the gavel, it's on you.
4: I find it interesting how Ahmed is mentioning fallacies when he's committing a big logical fallacy here, which is the fact that he's attacking my persona over the actual arguments I made. Now, on to another thing. Ahmed, we never said we want to take away your boneless chicken and your chicken nuggets. We just said that grilled chicken is better than fried chicken. We never said we're going to take anything away. Now, the fact that you're steering away from the debate and you're making it as if we're trying to rob you of your chicken here is actually proof that you lost the debate. Because what we focused on is the fact that grilled chicken is better. We were not saying, oh, Ahmed is trying to take away grilled chicken from us or anything of the sort. Now, second of all, we never mentioned salmonella in the first place. Your team mentioned it. We never said that fried chicken is going to give you salmonella. What we mentioned is that fried chicken is unhealthy due to oils, which you guys did not refute. Now, you focused on giving arguments without rebutting our arguments. Therefore, our team deserves to win. And speaking of professional timing, that's professional.
3: He's done. Nah.
2: I taught you very well.
4: Sure.
2: Bro was Eminem in the first round and now telling me about professional timing. Get a load of him. Get a load of him.
1: And dear listeners, if you're just tuning in now to this very chaotic segment, we are doing a debate with the GU Tech debate team. They are showing us whether we can debate or not. I don't know.
2: Honestly, can we give the audience a chance to say who won? Like, I want to hear it from the audience. I want to go one by
1: Let's
2: one.
1: Go,
2: okay,
1: audience.
2: Yusuf, can you, as the referee, who do you think got the better half?
5: The better half so far, without bias?
2: Yes.
1: Has been us.
5: Personally, I'm team grilled chicken. Personally, on a personal level. Hold on, hear me.
4: Okay.
5: On a personal level, I'm team grilled chicken. Uh-huh. But I do think team fried chicken is making the better arguments so far.
1: So
5: let's just see how it goes in the second half.
1: Oh, there's another half?
2: It's over.
1: Because we only have like 2 minutes, guys.
2: It's over.
5: Oh, it's over. So you guys aren't going to...
2: No.
3: That's
5: the just, oh, okay. So far we only have one message. One of our listeners thinks nobody won. Not even the listeners.
3: Okay.
1: Not even a listener can be like, yeah, they're not on board. I do want to do this again. This is so fun.
5: Oh, it's MOGD.
2: Oh, of course.
1: MOGD.
5: He thinks everyone lost.
1: No, MOGD, you would have been great.
5: But we also have Nafil.
1: You're so debate club coded.
5: Who's saying fried chicken.
1: Team fried chicken.
4: I mean,
5: but dear listeners, if you... Oh, we got Muhammad saying Ahmed and Nadia won.
1: Let's go.
4: Okay. They're your fans. Okay. They're your fans.
3: No, they're biased.
5: If you guys want to share who you think won, message us at omanfm.om. So far, it's fried chicken.
2: Okay, away from our fans, okay, let's ask some of the people who are here who won.
1: Yeah, who won? Who do you guys think won? So there, we have a little audience.
5: We're going to go around. Hold on 1 second. I'm standing up right now. Khalid, who do you think won?
7: Look, I'll be honest. No bias, but team grilled chicken because
1: that's giving bias.
7: They gave a lot of arguments and they didn't repute
2: He's
7: all of them.
2: He's not going to give you a raise, brother. No, we I'm know not, you're the vice president.
7: You didn't
2: repute
7: more than I said. Look, I'm just saying, yeah, they didn't repute all the arguments, mm-hmm. but they did give good arguments. That's what I'll say too.
5: Do you want a chance to speak?
8: Yeah, I think Tim grilled chicken won.
4: See?
3: Yeah,
4: see?
3: Yep. That's the talking. That's the talking.
8: Reasons and more logic than fried chicken team.
5: Fair point. Hold on. let's get you. Who do you think won?
9: Okay. Personally, Ahmed, you should have won. This is a disgrace. You haven't won. Listen. If we're doing this professionally and without bias, he was right. There were points he mentioned you guys did not refute. Oh. The oil point.
1: Oh, yeah, we actually supported it.
9: I was hoping you would not. Personally, there's nothing greater in this world than fried chicken. You should be banned from the black community, by the way.
3: We did not do that.
1: And because of that, I'm
5: who do you think won?
1: Oh, okay.
3: Listen, I was listening the whole time, and like the team fried chicken is like kind of... It's more personal to them.
10: And Wahaj was providing a lot more, you know,
1: logic,
10: details and logic.
4: Exactly.
10: So I don't know.
2: Logic with no words.
10: There were words. There were a lot of words. I personally listened to it, and I'm in agreement with the grilled chicken team.
5: So there it goes. I mean, the local audience, the in the house audience, agrees that grilled chicken won.
1: And Yusuf wanted to do that
5: our
1: because he's team grilled
5: that
1: chicken.
5: Fried chicken wins. Mm. If you also want to chime in, you can message us on Instagram. We have a few messages.
1: Oh, we do?
5: We got A saying being ignored on WhatsApp because our WhatsApp is not working at the moment. It has to be on Instagram. Mm. Apologies for that, A. Muhammad says, my boy Ahmed.
2: I know I won.
1: The way you can hear him echo through the audio.
3: Biased.
1: Guys, this was so nice. Thank you for joining us. I really want to do more debates with you. You guys taught me that this is so fun. I think I let Ahmed down because I'm not really that competitive of a person. But I love to yap, and this was such an exercise in yappery. And how can we find you guys if we wanted to follow your debating journey?
4: Well, you can find me on my public account at Wahaj0, and you can also find the Geotech Debates account at Geotech Debates on Instagram.
1: Yes, so dear listeners, if you want to do, you know, if you want to see what they're up to, you can follow them there. And also, hopefully we'll have them back on our show and they can debate us there. That would be so fun. Thank you so much, guys. We are going to take a little music break and then all the hosts will be back to talk about some of the responses to our question, which was, what do people assume about you because of your degree? So stay tuned. We'll be right back.

0: sure is you'll never be bored on 90.4. This is the Sunset Drop. Thank you for tuning in. I'm your host, Yusuf.
1: This is Nadia.
2: This is Ahmed, a.k.a. Platowski.
3: This is Aisha.
1: And we also have a guest.
4: Hi.
1: Hi, Fatima.
2: Hey.
3: Hi, guys.
1: We have Dr. Fatima in the building.
0: Dr. Tomzi.
1: And we are going to actually talk to her for a little bit. But first, we wanted to give our listeners and our answerers some time to give their answers attention. And so the question of the day was, what do people assume about you because of your degree? Any responses on our Instagram?
0: Not yet.
1: Okay, so I have a bunch of responses on mine. So I'm just going to read them all out. I have Muhammad saying that I can win a game of trivia. I don't know. Oh, I should have asked what your majors are, guys. But anyway, whatever.
2: We can assume, though, no?
0: He's probably... he studied trivia.
1: That I can win a game of trivia. Imagine winning trivia. You must be very smart.
2: Mm-hmm.
1: Abdullah is saying... So I know Abdullah, for a fact, works in media.
2: Mm-hmm.
1: And he's saying, people assume that I have many connections. I do. But only when they feel like it. It's not as reliable as I'd want to be.
2: True.
1: That's so sad.
2: Someone
1: called Ziad is saying that I work in the same field as my major.
2: Oh.
1: A lot of the time, people don't work in the field that they studied in. So
2: prime
1: that's
2: example. I'm a prime example of that.
1: That's true. Food science in
2: radio.
1: Radio. And
2: English
1: also
2: teacher.
1: Now,
2: English teacher.
1: Not on the debate team, it seems. Anyway, so I have a student saying that I know math, but I am an architecture and urban planning person. So the next person is John saying, I don't have a degree, and that's why people think I'm dumb, but I'm not. I was like, okay, yeah.
2: Honestly,
1: I
2: true. You don't have to have a degree to be smart.
0: Relatable.
1: Rashid is saying, but I don't have a degree. Okay, what a helpful answer. Urfi is saying that I can code, but I can't. Oh, I think he's actually majored in computer science. So
0: you
1: Urfi is
0: code?
1: Pardon?
0: I would have assumed that he could code.
1: Yeah, he looks like a coder.
2: He definitely does give off coding.
1: Yeah.
2: So, yeah.
1: So, Rima is saying people, because of my major, think I'm dumb. So, she, I think, majored in graphic design. And I have somebody who responded saying that this is an English major. And she says, people assume that I know the definitions of every word in the dictionary.
2: Because you're an English major.
1: Yes.
2: Yeah.
1: So those are our responses from my Instagram. Thank you so much. And I really liked how some of you pointed out that so many people assume differently than the degree that you have. Oh, Ahmed has responses on his Instagram.
2: Yes. So I posted the question on my Instagram and I got some answers. We have an answer from Ibtihal saying, I'm a finance major and people think I am big money. I am broke right now. Send me money.
1: For now, Ibtihal.
0: Thank you for sharing,
3: Ibtihal.
0: Send
3: me money is real.
2: So we have an answer from Mariam. She's in international business, and she says,
1: shout out, Mariam.
2: People think that I'm stupid. I honestly don't see
3: this
2: that.
3: This is a very thing. A very

0: people back in the 90s used to learn how to build computers.
1: You know, now they don't know how to use some. So
0: okay.
1: Yeah, it's an interesting shift.
2: I have an answer. Ooh. From MOGD.
0: Hello, thanks for listening, MOGD.
1: Big OGD.
2: He says, no one knows my degree at work. No one bothers asking.
0: Ooh. Does that make you sad, MOGD? Do you wish people asked? So we'll ask you, what is your degree? And is it the same thing as what you're doing now? And what do people assume about you because of it? Tell us what you study and we will assume something about you. How about that?
2: Let us know.
1: That you like bears. Like,
0: we love assumptions here at the Sunset Tribe. Oh, we definitely do. Some people. For sure.
1: No, elaborate on that. No, let's sit on that point a little bit. Go ahead, Nadia.
3: Maksudin.
1: Who likes assumptions?
0: Why are you being so rage baited today?
1: I'm not rage baited.
0: I'm sorry you lost.
1: I'm such a gray rock. I'm green.
3: Just want to let the listeners know that off air, Ahmed had a huge meltdown after.
1: I did not have a meltdown. Excuse me, lying on my name is so real.
0: He ran laps after he lost at the debate team. But it's really funny. And if you missed that, make sure to tune in when we invite the Geotech debate team back to our studio. We'll make sure Pluto is there so that you can redeem yourself.
1: One more answer.
0: Okay.
1: Nadia. This is from Al Hawari. He says that all AI students wear glasses. He also wears glasses. So, I mean, it kind of is proving their point.
3: No, wait. The thing is, today, I think most of the CS students and AI students that we interviewed actually do wear glasses.
1: CS, by the way, is computer science. For those who don't know, it's just we're using
3: glasses. Okay, nerd.
0: The thing is, if you're looking at computers all day, you are probably going to wear glasses. Mm. Like, our eyes were not meant to stare at screens that much.
2: It's true.
1: We have a guest, actually. So we need to actually...
2: We have Dr. Toomsy here.
0: Hi, Dr. Toomsy.
2: And would you like to tell us a bit about your degree and perhaps what people might assume about you based on it?
4: Okay, so my degree is dentistry.
1: Ooh.
4: I think people probably assume I'm very serious.
1: How many teeth does a human have?
4: I think they think I'm very serious.
0: Or very evil. Because sometimes people have this misconception that dentists are evil because it's very, very vulnerable to be at the dentist.
1: Yeah.
0: And meanwhile, Fatima is actually such an angel.
3: She is. She's been great today. And it's so funny because I agree with the very vulnerable thing because they're always like in your face, in your teeth. It's like, I agree with that.
4: Yeah, so I think people think I'm serious, very organized, very structured, but I'm... I think I'm more creative than structured and organized.
1: I always thought of dentists as precise. Would you say you're precise?
4: I think yes.
0: She's so precise. I say this as someone who was in her patient chair recently. She's extremely precise and she asks so many questions, and I wonder if this is like a side effect of someone who is a very creative person. Like, you do want to get the product right. Like, you do want to get what you're doing correct.
4: I think, yeah. You need to have a big attention to detail. Close attention to detail. You have to.
0: And you do.
4: I think,
0: thank you.
4: So, yeah. I'd say that. I don't know. What do you think is...
2: About what people might assume about you.
4: Yeah.
2: I feel like they would probably assume that you're willing to help everyone about their teeth even when you're not on duty.
1: That's crazy. Imagine you just see someone and you're like, oh my god, I'm a dentist, okay, fix my teeth now.
0: I mean, people do this when you work in a medical field. People are like, well, can I just consult you even though you're off the clock? Like, can you tell me, do I have cancer?
1: What?
4: Family gathering.
0: Yes, when you have a lot of doctors in the family, people will just like straight up try to be like, hey, can you check out my mole on my arm? Is it looking is it looking concerning?
4: I've done this for kids in family gatherings. Like, come sit on my lap and
3: I like, just a family like party trick.
0: So Fatima, like, do I have any cavities?
4: Yeah. Mashallah, you don't. I checked out.
3: I made sure. Don't worry. I'm qualified. You know, I can actually relate to this. Funnily enough, one of my friends is a doctor, and I randomly just text her in the middle of the night. She's in a different time zone, and I like randomly text her. I'm like, hey, so I wanted to ask you something. So does this mean anything? And she would just randomly at 3 a.m. She's just like, yeah, you should probably go get that checked out.
1: Yeah. Giving you the basic answer. Just go to the doctor.
3: Yeah, just go. Like, yeah, this probably means that, but I'm probably wrong. So go, which is really crazy that she's in a completely different time zone. Like, it's 9 p.m. here. It's like 4 p.m. there. I don't know. And I ask her, and she would give me answers. She's like, I don't know for sure because I'm not there. I can't actually see. But probably this. Go get checked out. I go get checked out, and it's exactly what she said it is. It's so... She's really good at her job.
1: There is one more thing I want to say about dentists. would you say you're not squirrely?

0: squeamish, because I feel like dentists go through all the all the gore and horror with
1: teeth. Squeamish.
0: Like, you've seen everything. How could you be squeamish?
1: She's squeamish.
2: Yeah.
0: Very?
1: Just for those who don't know, she's my wife. So I know.
0: W marriage, come on.
1: I've recently I've recently got her into watching The Walking Dead.
2: And I didn't watch any of these types of things before.
1: Yeah.
2: I was like, no.
1: She was so innocent when it came to even just like fight scenes.
2: Yeah, I couldn't.
1: So she'll watch a fight scene and be like, oh no.
2: I'm very squeamish.
1: Yeah.
2: But I'm slowly getting desensitized. I don't know if that's a good or bad thing.
1: It's an amazing thing. That means more Walking Dead.
0: Yeah.
1: And more Game of Thrones.
0: More zombies.
3: Then we can watch Resident Evil together.
2: No, it's not happening.
1: Not yet.
0: No, trust me. It's a process. You're going to get there.
1: Give me like 2 years.
3: Okay, yeah.
0: No.
3: It actually
0: trust
3: does take
0: me
3: a long time.
0: Don't let them do you how they did me. They did me dirty.
2: They
0: took me to that theater and it was torture.
1: For Resident Evil.
3: There was no one screaming as much as Pluto.
0: I was the loudest and I was like, you know how embarrassed I was? There were people filming me.
1: Every now and then you would just see popcorn in the sky.
4: I remember Talal mentioning this on the morning show. He's like, oh yeah, they went to see Resident Evil. I'm pretty sure Pluto screamed his lungs out.
1: He did.
4: But I did.
0: I was so scared. I was like, you don't understand how jittery I was after. I had to sit down. I had to take a seat. Trust me, don't let them lure you into that. You'll be like, oh my God, I like horror movies.
4: Okay.
0: Now
4: no,
0: we're chill.
4: Kind of,
0: yeah. Don't take their bait. They're going to be like, oh, let's go watch the Walking Dead spiders that are living. And you'll be like, okay, that's fine.
4: Have you ever heard of the boiling frog analogy? If you put a frog in a pot and you start in boiling water, it's going to jump out immediately. But if you put it in and you slowly turn up the water, it's not going to feel itself.
0: Okay, science.
1: It'll just burn to death and not know it.
4: Exactly.
3: I'm sorry, this is such a dark analogy.
0: Crazy.
3: Are you saying we're doing that to Dr. Fatima by making her watch
1: The Walking Dead?
0: They're slowly luring you in.
2: It all started with obsession, by the way. Obsession.
0: So I went to watch that with a very, very good friend of mine. When I tell you, I was embarrassed. I was embarrassed. There were two scenes, three maybe, that I jumped. When I tell you, I took airtime.
3: Yeah. I
0: took airtime off my seat.
3: I was like, I know this girl.
1: Okay. Nadia was like, I relate to this girl
3: too
1: much.
3: Well, that's obvious.
0: No. Obsession was horror for me.
2: Yeah, it was.
0: Did you watch Obsession?
2: I watched it. It was so scary.
0: It was the scariest thing on Tessa or Resident Evil. Resident Evil was stupid horrible. Because it's like, I know you shouldn't be doing that. He's like, oh my God, there's a zombie here. Let me go check it out. Mm-hmm. What do you mean?
3: Don't you love that feeling of like...
0: Huh?
3: My favorite thing about like horror movies is how it's like such a contained experience of anxiety. And it becomes...
0: Contained?
3: Really, yeah, like you leave and you're like, oh, at least the movie ended.
0: But when you're sitting there, I slept with that anxiety.
3: Well, that's interesting.
0: I'm new to this.
3: Like, I really love like how unsettled my nervous system becomes for like half, like an hour. And then I leave and I'm like, life. Like, I love life so much more after I watch a horror movie. And I think that's what's made me keep going back, is I was actually quite similar to Fatma, maybe just like as much as 8 years ago or something. And it took a long time, but then I became, I wouldn't say desensitized, but I came to really appreciate the horror genre, the art, the practical effects that go into making really violent things.
0: Don't let
3: so
0: them lure
3: I,
0: you
3: I became
0: in.
3: Someone, I became a big fan over time. But it took a long time.
1: Let us lure you in.
0: Don't trust me.
3: Because you'll start to see it as an art form and as a really cool way to tell a story.
0: That's what they tell you.
3: As opposed to just, exactly.
0: I went to watch The Odyssey with Yusuf, actually.
1: Mm-hmm.
0: And, you know, people today tapped me on my shoulder and I jumped. So imagine the sounds on The Odyssey.
2: Wait, it's scary?
0: Not scary, it's just jumpy. Like, it's like these horrible scenes that like, bah, bah, bah. I just don't like
1: it's
0: that loud sound.
1: It's
0: a
1: loud movie.
0: Yeah.
1: We have a message from MOGD.
3: Hi, MOGD.
0: Big GD.
1: Because our question of the day is... what do people assume about you because of your degree? And we asked him, he says mechanical and IT, minor at business management. And we asked him if he was sad that people don't ask him. He said, no, I'm not sad that they don't ask me. Everyone assumes your degree when you get your job done. Okay.
0: Okay, big guy.
1: Okay.
0: Get it,
1: MOGD. If you want to also answer the question of the day, you could Instagram message us because our WhatsApp isn't working, unfortunately. You can Instagram message us at omanfm.om. Guys, I have a game for you.
0: Let's go.
3: Okay, but I want to actually invite someone to play the game with us. So can we take a little break and then bring him over?
0: Okay.
3: Yeah.
0: That would be nice.
3: Let's do that.

0: is you'll never be bored on 90.4. We are back. Thank you for tuning in to the Sunset Drive. I'm your host, Yusuf.
1: This is Ahmed, a.k.a. Platowski.
2: This is Aisha.
0: And we have two guests with us today. Would you like to introduce yourselves?
3: Hi, this is Fatma.
0: And
4: this is Abdullah Tabish.
0: Yes, and before we get into it, our question of the day, if you want to also have a chance to answer it, you can hit us up on Instagram at omanfm.om. The question of the day is, what do people assume about you because of your degree?
3: Yes.
0: And for those who don't know as well, we are at GUTech live and direct right now. It's our last day here. Tomorrow we'll be back at the studio, inshallah. But do give us a follow if you want to know where we're going to be next, inshallah.
2: And I'm going to be out of this segment because I really wanted to ask Abdullah to join us because he has been with us, like, from Bayan College, and he even joined us here at GUTech.
3: He got here a bit after I did, and he just sat here and listened to us and watched the setup and everything.
2: And that's actually really sweet. I feel like that's incredibly sweet. So, like, please join us. Please, like, spend our last segment with us, and thank you for being here.
4: Thank you so much for
2: having
4: me.
2: And I'm gonna sit out though and give the mic to Pluto, and I'll be back at the end of the show to say bye.
4: I am losing my marbles. This is insane.
0: So, real quick before we get into our game for today, we have a message from JJ.
1: Hey, big JJ.
0: Shout out JJ. He says, "Hi guys, JJ here. People assume because of my degree that I'm extremely smart because of my major, and that's far from the truth. I can't lie. When I mention my major, though, it's insane aura."
1: What's his major?
2: I'm curious.
0: It's aerospace engineering.
1: Oh my god. No, he's
4: sound
1: cold.
4: Cool.
1: He's cold.
0: That's cool.
1: He has the
3: giving
1: aura
3: imposter
1: of 50
3: syndrome.
1: People.
3: It's giving imposter syndrome.
0: Yeah.
3: Honestly,
1: Astro what? What's his major?
0: Aerospace and engineering.
1: That sounds complex. That has more than three syllables. That's mm-hmm. complex.
4: Sounds like he walks stuff. Into class with a jetpack.
0: Mm-hmm.
1: Crazy.
2: Real.
0: So he also says, shout out to my friend Saeed Al-Barami, who is studying at GUTech. But yeah, he mentioned that our audio quality is a bit wonky, but that's because we're out in the wild right now.
1: Outside.
0: We're using these microphones that are portable, and there's a lot of stuff going on in the background. So if you do want to message us, you could do so on Instagram at omanfm.om. And we're going to play a game.
1: Let's go.
0: It's called Definitions.
1: Definitions.
0: What's going to happen is we're going to choose a letter. I've already chosen the letters. I'm going to give you some definitions,
1: okay.
0: And you have to guess what the word is based on those definitions, and all you know is that it starts with a certain letter. There's no theme. Yesterday, the theme was university, so we're just going to go open theme. You just got to guess the word based on the definition and the letter that you know. Our letter for today is the letter B.
2: Okay.
0: Pluto, you locked in?
1: Let's go.
0: The letter is B.
1: Okay.
0: Our first one. We ready? A large, round object that floats in the air when filled with gas.
4: Me. Balloon.
0: Tom's got it, but we are saying me.
3: Okay. Oh, sir.
0: So say me and then answer.
3: Because we're sharing a mic, I feel like I could just raise my hand.
0: Sure.
1: Okay. Not the wifey bonus.
0: She did say first.
1: On a Wednesday.
4: On a Wednesday.
3: On a Wednesday.
0: All right, our next one. We ready?
1: Let's go.
0: The letter is B.
1: Mm-hmm.
0: Someone who makes and sells bread and cakes.
1: Me. Come on.
0: He said me.
1: Baker.
0: A baker. Baker is correct. All right, next one. We ready?
1: Yup.
0: A structure built over a river, road, or gap to allow people to cross.
1: Me.
2: Bridge.
0: She got it.
1: I have to give it to her.
0: She did get it.
1: Yeah.
0: She's correct. It's
2: I
0: a bridge.
2: I couldn't even finish saying what it was.
0: Yeah. But we do have to wait till we finish.
3: I know.
1: Yeah. Again, with the wifey privileges. It's fine. On a Wednesday at 6:30.
0: Right.
3: On a Wednesday.
0: So, our next one. A person who steals by entering a building illegally.
1: Me. Burglar.
0: A burglar is correct. So those who don't know, we're playing the definitions game. MOGD so far has gotten every answer correct. Shout out to MOGD. He managed to guess balloon, baker, and bridge.
1: Mm-hmm.
0: So, our next one.
1: Let's go.
0: Having no hair or very little hair on the head.
1: Me. I said it when you finished. No. They all said it before you finished. I said it when you finished. No. You have to give it to me.
3: He did.
0: Okay, sure. Cool.
4: He's bald.
0: Okay, you know a thing or two about that, don't you?
1: He's bald.
0: Huh?
1: Yeah. Huh? You said what?
0: Huh?
1: I heard you.
0: I didn't say
1: it again.
0: What?
1: Have the courage and say it again. I dare you.
0: I said you know a thing or two about that, don't you?
1: Okay.
4: Calling out the hairline.
1: No, no, no. Whoa. Wow. You're going to attack my pride as a man. As a man?
4: Yeah, I just said...
0: MOGD answered... MOGD answered Ahmed. The letter is B, MOGD. The letter is B.
1: Ahmed? For balding?
5: Definition is
1: 6:41 on a Wednesday?
0: Yes.
1: At the end of September?
4: Wednesday evening.
1: Okay,
0: are we ready?
1: No, no, I see you, MOGD. Next one is bear. Yeah.
0: Good one. All right. The letter is B.
1: Bear?
3: Queen.
0: A short period of sudden, intense activity or effort.
1: Me.
4: Burst
0: is correct. That's a good one.
1: Come on now.
0: All right. The letter is B. Guess the word based on the definition.
1: Go on.
0: A state of complete happiness or joy.
3: Me. Bliss.
0: Bliss is correct, mashallah. We got wordsmiths among us.
1: They call me the smith of the words.
0: All right. The letter is B.
1: Come on.
0: To mix ingredients together, especially until smooth.
3: Me.
1: No.
3: Beets.
1: No, no, no.
3: Or am I wrong?
0: Beets. Nope.
1: Me.
3: Bland. Oh, I was thinking like baking when you beat the eggs.
1: There's levels to chefing.
4: Brains there, but my mouth can't catch it.
3: Okay, food sciences. All right, whatever.
4: Levels.
0: All right.
1: Come on, Dr. Toonzi.
3: Okay, let's go.
1: The wifey privileges are done.
4: Wednesday.
0: Very strange, unusual, or difficult to explain.
1: Me. Bizarre.
0: Bizarre.
4: I'm off my game today.
3: Suddenly got harder.
1: It suddenly got easier for the king.
0: MOGD called us a bunch of linguists.
1: Hey, come on, man.
0: Mashallah, we out here.
3: All right.
0: The letter is B.
1: Come on now.
0: A person who receives money or another advantage from something.
3: Me. Baller.
1: baller.
3: Baller, really.
0: That is incorrect.
3: Benefactor?
0: Close, but not
1: me.
0: Quite.
1: Beneficiary.
0: That's the one.
3: Beneficiary. The benefactor is the one who pays.
1: So when there's levels, there's level 1, 2, and 3. When I'm at 100, you studied business, but
3: there
1: did you know beneficiary?
3: There's multiple items that
4: I knew. I just can't.
1: Oh, is that threatening me on air, Aisha? Is that what we're like as radio presenters?
3: Me?
1: Oh, a little old you.
3: Sweet old me.
4: Yeah. He's from Ahmed, live.
0: MOGD also got it correct.
3: Wednesday evening.
0: So, our next one.
1: Let's go.
0: And just to tell you ahead of time, the answer isn't Ahmed for this one. So don't even try, okay?
1: If it is something like hairline?
0: No. Don't worry.
3: The letter is B.
4: It's worse.
0: It starts with a B. It's not A, so you can't say Ahmed, okay? An excessively talkative person, especially one who reveals secrets.
1: Me.
3: Blabber.
0: Almost.
1: Me.
4: Backstabber? Oh.
0: No.
1: Bigger.
0: No.
1: Huh? Someone excessively talk.
0: She's like close. She just needs to add something to it.
1: What did she say?
3: Blabber.
0: She said blabber.
3: Okay, me. Blabber mouth?
0: Blabber mouth.
4: What is it? On a Wednesday evening, she locks in.
0: Blabber mouth.
1: She locks in on 6:43.
0: In other words, Ahmed.
1: Now hairline and blabber mouth. You watch yourself.
0: I'll try.
1: The next one's coming for you.
0: All right, we ready?
1: Let's go.
0: The letter is B.
1: Okay.
0: Showing an unfriendly and threatening attitude.
1: Me. Sometimes I say me without bothering.
0: Nope.
1: No? Okay.
3: What was it?
0: Showing an unfriendly or threatening attitude. The letter is B. It's a tough one.
2: Can I guess belligerent?
0: Belligerent is correct.
4: Wow. Oh my god, girl.
3: Was it actually belligerent?
0: It was belligerent.
1: There's actually devil.
4: She's evil.
3: Nadia, of course.
0: Last one for the letter B. A sudden and dramatic increase, especially in economic activity or population.
1: Me. A burst?
0: Nope.
3: We already said that one. Dramatic increase in what?
0: The letter is B. A sudden or dramatic increase, especially in economic activity or population. Abdullah, man, head in the game. Head in the game, man.
1: Mind you, business
4: is somewhere else.
3: Somewhere over there.
1: Blow up?
3: I don't think so.
0: It's related.
1: A boom.
0: That's the one.
4: Oh my god.
1: Boom. You know what it is.
0: The one. All right, so our next letter, I took liberties of choosing the next letter. I wanted to challenge us a little bit since this is our last one here at GU Tech.
1: Mm-hmm.
0: The letter is not what, not how, but
1: W.
3: Why?
1: Why?
0: The letter is Y.
1: Okay.
0: We ready?
1: Yeah.
0: Shout out MOGD. He's getting all of these correct so far.
1: Mm-hmm.
0: The first one. We're just going to start you off easy.
1: Mm-hmm.
3: All right.
0: Starts with the Y. I was gonna say the color of lemons and ripe
3: yellow.
0: Yeah, yeah. I went. This starts with a yellow. Okay, but next one.
3: Starts with a yellow.
0: Remember to wait until I finish the whole thing and then say me. The letter is Y. To shout loudly, often because you're angry, excited, or afraid.
1: Me. I said that first. You
3: I
1: have
3: said that
1: to give.
3: First.
1: No, I Nadia, promise who said it you. First? Nadia, who said it first?
3: He's doing the
1: It was
3: word.
1: Me.
3: It was me.
1: Nadia. Rock, paper, scissors. Okay? Okay. Rock, paper, scissors, shoot. Yeah, lose it. There's mind games and then there's mind games.
3: All right,
1: so
3: answer.
1: For those who don't know, for the unpopular ears, I flashed the scissors in front of her. And you know what she did? She bit the bait. She went with the scissors thinking I would go with the paper to counter the scissors. But I went with the rock to destroy the scissors. And I won.
0: Answer
1: and the answer is yell.
3: Answer.
0: Yell is correct. Okay, next one. The letter is Y. A period of 12 months.
1: Me.
3: Oh.
0: Year is correct.
1: Yeah.
0: Okay. The letter is Y.
1: Let's go.
0: A large luxury boat used for recreation.
1: Me. That was Nadia, Loki. That was Nadia.
0: Yeah, but hold on, Nadia. Come.
5: No, this one's too easy. I don't want this to
0: Okay.
3: Is it too easy?
1: Okay, professional.
3: Okay, Nadia. It's yacht.
0: Okay. The next one. The letter is Y. A strong desire or longing for something.
3: Me.
1: I put my hand up first. I put my hand up first because I didn't have a mic.
3: I said it first.
6: She said it first.
1: We're doing cheating today? Let's cheat.
0: Alright,
4: you mentioned the previous word, yelling.
0: Yearning is correct.
3: Mm-hmm.
0: Alright.
3: You tell him.
0: We'll switch it up.
3: Unfair.
0: So unfair. Yeah, it's not on.
1: Unfair. I put my hand up because I didn't have a microphone.
3: Too
1: but then
3: bail. Next word, please.
1: How many did you get right?
0: I hear a lot of complaining and not enough playing.
3: Real.
1: We'll start counting from now.
3: It's 400.
0: All right, next one. To give way or surrender to another person or force.
1: Me. Sometimes a lot.
3: Me. Well, I said it first.
0: You said it first, yes.
3: Yield.
0: Yield is correct. Is that what you were going to say?
3: Yeah, yeah.
0: Mm-hmm. Yield was correct.
4: I'm just here for the views.
3: He's just here for the vibes. Here for the vibes.
0: Ooh, this is going to be a tough one. You ready?
1: Yosemite.
0: Where'd it go?
3: Girl, okay. What?
0: A long, exaggerated story, often involving unlikely adventures. Starts with the letter Y. What is it?
3: Yep, it's on. Imagine.
1: Dr. Toom said me.
3: But I'm not sure. Yolklore?
0: No.
3: Yolklore?
1: Your story?
0: No. Nope.
3: Your story is crazy.
0: This one's a bit tough because it also has another meaning.
3: Oh. Do we know what the other meaning is? Or is it too easy if we know?
0: Something used in knitting.
3: Yarn.
0: She said.
1: So no me. And again, with the white privileges.
0: She got it. Okay, next one.
1: So no, me? I said me. I was about to say.
3: Alright, you're
1: fine.
3: Just jealous.
1: No, it's fine. You can get it.
0: Our next one, are we ready?
1: Right.
0: An unpleasant or disgusting substance or mess.
3: Me. If it's yucky, that'll be really funny.
0: That's close.
1: Me. Yuck. How disgusting. Sorry.
0: Yuck is the correct one.
3: Yuck.
0: Do you guys want to pick a letter?
1: Oh, I could easily do a letter.
0: Let's let one of our guests pick a letter.
3: Oh, us. J
1: for
0: Geotech.
1: J for Geotech. Great one. Great one, Aisha.
3: My mom was texting me.
1: So you're not focusing on air? Giving not doing my job.
0: All right. So, the letter is J.
1: Let's go. JJ.
0: Guess the word based on the definition.
1: Mm-hmm.
0: A sweet substance made by cooking fruit with sugar.
1: Me. Jelly.
0: Nope.
3: No, me.
4: Me.
5: Yeah. I said me before.
0: But you said it before. Yeah. Okay, once someone gets it wrong, you gotta say me again.
4: Got it.
0: Yeah. What's jam is correct.
1: Jam. Oh my god, fruit and sugar in the new map.
3: I was gonna say juice.
0: You said jelly?
1: Yeah, because... You know what? Sometimes in life, I'm wrong.
3: Go. It's also right, though.
1: Huh? It is right. You make jam like you make jelly, but you just add gelatin. But that's fine. No. You don't have to be accurate with the questions you're asking. You're just, you know, there's levels.
0: So, our next one. Are we ready?
1: Did you just take off your headphones to not hear me?
0: No, my headphones ran out of battery.
1: Okay.
0: So, the next one is a trip from one place to another, especially over a long distance.
1: Mini.
0: He said it first.
1: Journey.
0: Journey is correct.
6: I kind of forgot what the letter was.
0: Letter is J.
6: Okay.
0: So, to move suddenly upwards from the ground using your legs.
1: Mini. Jump.
0: Yo, Ahmed, mashallah, he's on top of it.
6: Make it jump.
0: He had two Red Bulls.
1: Shout out Tyler,
7: Man, this is cheating.
1: What? What does that have to do with rapping?
0: Our next one, we ready?
1: Sounds like excuses to me.
0: The letter is J.
1: Let's go.
0: A person whose job is to decide the winner of a competition or settle a legal case.
1: Me. Judging or judge is a person that...
6: You can't give two answers.
1: Don't test me.
6: Sit down.
7: As the verdict, he gets kicked out. He's too good at this.
0: So, next one. We ready?
1: Let's go.
0: A precious stone or an ornament containing precious stones.
1: Me.
7: Gem.
1: Me.
0: No, that starts with a G.
1: That starts with a G. Jewelry is the word.
0: Jewelry is not the word.
1: Jewel is the word.
0: Jewel is correct.
7: Okay.
1: Yeah, do you want to duel with me?
7: I'm good, thank you. You speak too fast.
0: We had a message from Ali saying jaggery. That was not correct. And we have MOGD who said jewel as well. That was correct. Okay, next one. Starts with a J.
1: Let's go.
0: A feeling of resentment towards someone because of their successes or advantages.
1: Me.
6: That was me. That was Aisha.
7: It was Aisha.
1: You're going to do that?
7: You know, a certain
1: that's what you have.
7: Feeling
1: that's,
7: right now.
1: That's what
6: just
1: you have.
6: Just like you are right now. Sit down.
1: Why would I be jealous?
6: Sit down.
7: Emma's currently standing up.
0: Mm-hmm.
7: He's now sat down.
0: Okay, next one. We ready?
1: Fine.
0: A humorous story or remark intended to make people laugh.
6: Me.
1: Yeah.
0: No.
1: Me.
6: I said me seconds.
1: Wife privilege? No. Live on air. Admit to having wife privilege.
0: Hold on.
1: I said me first.
0: Wait, hold on. Wife privilege. Go ahead, sweetheart. A humorous story or remark intended to make people laugh. The letter is J.
3: Joke.
0: Nice. Is, mashallah. You see? Quick.
7: See, this is how it works.
0: She's so quick, mashallah.
7: Stop giving him more motivation. You give it.
1: Okay, I see how it is. Oh, if we're cheating, let's cheat. Where's my phone?
0: Who's cheating?
1: Okay.
3: You
0: I don't cheat.
3: You had two Red Bulls. I didn't have anything.
6: Real?
1: Why outing you like that?
0: He literally has performance enhancement.
1: Yeah. Wow. Calling me John Jones.
0: All right. A place where a person is held as punishment for a crime.
1: Me. Tell me that wasn't me.
0: That was you.
1: Jail.
0: Jail is correct.
1: I'm breaking out of it with a bail.
6: Yeah.
1: Oh, well.
0: Okay.
7: Oh, well.
0: We're going to make it much more difficult.
1: For me?
0: Nadia, stick around because I feel like you might be the only one who knows this one.
6: Are you calling us dumb?
0: It's a tough one. Let's see.
1: With wifey in the lineup, what does that say?
0: The letter is J.
3: We have a long journey back here.
0: The letter is J. Extremely happy, cheerful, or triumphant.
1: Me.
3: Okay, me.
1: Joyful.
3: I know. Me. Jolly?
0: Nope.
6: Me? Joyous?
0: Nope.
3: Jocose?
0: Jocose? Nope.
6: What was it again?
1: Me.
0: Extremely happy.
3: Jubilant.
6: Wow.
1: Well done.
7: Yeah, with the
2: and
7: mic
2: on
7: drop.
2: That jubilant tone, guys, we do have to say goodbye.
0: We do. We have to say goodbye to this place, unfortunately.
2: Oh, no. It was so nice to be here.
0: Yeah, we have to leave GU Tech for the evening. MOGD was answering. He got them all correct for the most part, except for Joy.
7: Fire?
0: He said joyous. So
2: jubilant. And I am feeling quite jubilant about how everything went, guys.
0: Mm-hmm.
2: Thank you so much. I am so happy that we did this.
0: Ooh, MOGD is telling Ahmed Plutowski. He says, Ahmed, be warned. She's a dentist. And all dentists know each other since it's a small country. So your teeth might be in danger.
3: Oh, no. Oh,
2: alrighty.
3: No.
2: Yeah.
3: We're short on mics at the moment.
2: I let you have it, I was sitting in the corner in silence.
3: We're short on mics for those who are listening. And Ahmed tried to take the mic that Nadia was holding. And Nadia was like, okay. And she didn't give it to him.
2: Thank you for narrating, Aisha.
3: Yeah, I love narrating.
2: I just, like, I had FOMO, but right. I let you be on. I sacrificed myself.
3: It's okay. You guys can hear me.
2: For the greater good.
0: So, guys, we do have to call it, unfortunately. We would love to do this all night until 10 p.m.
3: We would.
0: But we do have to go. And there's a lot of traffic on the way back. All that good stuff. You know what I mean? So, apologies to anyone who tried to message our WhatsApp. Unfortunately, it wasn't working today. But it will be working tomorrow, inshallah. Does anybody want to plug anything before we go?
4: Tiny personal note. Thank you for having me. Thank you, Nadia, specifically, because you called me on the show.
0: It was a pleasure.
2: It's my pleasure.
4: I am losing my brain, and my sleep schedule is going to be ruined after today.
0: Mm-hmm.
4: Thank you for having me on.
0: You're welcome.
2: But it's so nice to have you, and thank you for joining us on like all of the shows that
3: we did at
2: different colleges.
1: Yeah.
0: Appreciate you, appreciate you. Anything you'd like to say before we go?
3: Yeah, this was really fun, honestly. I really enjoyed this, especially because it's nearby, so I don't have to drive too far after classes. But yeah, this was really fun. Sad to go, honestly.
0: But those who don't know...
3: I was literally offering you one.
0: For those who don't know, starting, is it next week? Are you going to be on the Sunset Drive?
3: I will be on the Sunset Drive
0: on
3: starting
0: Mondays.
3: Next week on Mondays.
0: Mondays, so. Aisha's going to be joining the Sunset Drive, inshallah. Ahmed, anything you'd like to say before we
1: go? Yeah, without a mic. Oh
3: my God. We're handing you one. Calm down.
1: So they took the mic away from me because they thought, oh my God, we're a superstar doing so well. Let's take his rights away. Great. Sounds like the storyline. You quickly want to snatch the mic off?
0: Go ahead.
1: Okay, you can follow me at Ahmed El Zohaibi. It was genuinely a pleasure doing this in GU Tech and Bayonne College. Being out and about is a privilege. The traffic wasn't, but it made for such a lovely time. We enjoyed ourselves. Oh my God, Nadia, take the mic.
5: You didn't know I'm hungry.
1: I'm sorry.
3: Real.
5: Let me go.
3: Well, thank you guys for tuning in.
0: Dr. Toons, anything you'd like to say before we go?
8: Oh, thank you guys. This was so fun. Welcome back soon,
3: inshallah. We loved having you here. Thank it was really you. Nice.
0: And yeah, remember to stay kind, stay hydrated, and you're never fully dressed.
1: Without a smile.
3: Bye-bye.

0: 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Today, we're exploring something we all share, but perhaps don't always think about in much depth. Movement. The way we move, the way we connect with our bodies, and how the physical practice can influence the way we experience the world around us. Joining us today is Abdul Rahman Al-Rahbi, who's a student and coach in the field of human movement studies and pursuing a rather unique approach to movement and physical education. We'll be talking about his journey, the philosophy behind his work, and the vision for the studio he's building here in Oman. Abdul Rahman, welcome to the show. It's great to have you with us here today.
1: Thank you, Irfan. I'm happy to be here, and it's an absolute pleasure to be here. I'm grateful.
0: Let's start with the basics, with the fundamentals, right? What is movement? Or as your teacher calls it, movementisa. I hope I'm pronouncing that correctly. What does the word mean to you, and how would you explain the concept to someone who's hearing about it for the first time?
1: It's movementica.
0: Movementica, my apologies there.
1: Yeah, it's basically the program that I'm still studying right now. I'm going to the fourth year in it. It's human movement studies in all, I would say, its aspects. You can think of it that way, whether it's fitness related or expressions, or just when it comes to recovery, any sort of movement, we try to study the field itself, and then we try to zoom out and look at the general aspect. So I would think of it, or to explain it to someone, it will go like a very comprehensive approach that develops humans through movement, not only the physical aspect, but it goes into the non-physical aspect as well.
0: Well, before we explore the philosophy behind it, tell us a bit more about yourself. How did you get into movement, and what was it about this practice that made you want to dedicate yourself to it?
1: If it's physical, I've always been moving since I was a kid, or you can say playing or working out, whether it's football or taekwondo or running. Then slowly, you can say since I studied HR, then I went through the experiential learning. I felt there is something kind of missing because I had a lot of curiosity to try things. So then I was exposed to the movement culture through online platforms. Then I'm like, okay, maybe there is a link that links everything that I'm interested in, which is the learning aspect and also the physicality, like practicing what the theory tells you and vice versa. So I found them and slowly started approaching, practicing very general things. I was so much into football in the beginning. Then, of course, the cool things attracted me, like the handstand and so on. And then I connected with Marcello, who is my teacher, and still I'm his student till now. I think that was around maybe 2021 or 2022. And it feels good that to see more than one person or a big community that shares the same with you, and you kind of feel of belonging and you get to learn and explore. And I feel that's why I'm here, because of that decision. Yeah, because I took that approach, which is not very common in our region, I would say. But it led me to be here and to be dedicated. And of course, the main reason is to serve.
0: And speaking of learning and exploring it, what has your training looked like within the field of movement? And how has your experience shaped the way you approach movement today?
1: Well, when I was exposed to it, it was a very interesting way when I first started. Like, of course, I wanted the cool things like the handstand and everything. But I remember like the first cycles of programming or the program that I got, I was asked a few questions that it kind of stopped me and gave me the idea of like, oh, it's not just I'm going to learn a handstand through an online program. For example, the first question that I got is, why am I doing this? And then slowly I was requested to write, what is my philosophy in life? And I was like, okay, no one asked me this before.
2: What's your philosophy in life?
1: Like back then, like it's changing every day, I would say. Yeah, because I feel I'm going to answer a very long answer, so let's keep it. It's a moving philosophy, I would say. So I was asked these questions while I'm approaching a handstand. And I was like, okay, this is different. Then, like I would, if I remember, maybe the first 3 months of me studying the first program, I was not moving. I was practicing just staying still in my room for like around, it was required 20 minutes a day just to observe my body and so on. And the first 5 minutes was so hard in the beginning. So I got to learn the opposite of moving first.
2: Sounds almost like meditation.
1: Kind of, yes. You can see it that way as well. It's then I started like being pulled more and more. I'm like, okay, if I want to learn a handstand, I also need to learn how to walk upside down. If I want to be able to move, I need to learn what is not moving as well. So I started seeing these two aspects of everything, then slowly understanding that everything is moving. Maybe you could play football or you're a boxer. In the bigger picture, it's still movement. And that's the approach that I'm taking. And I feel that it resonates with me. And I would like to serve people through the same approach. Because as I said earlier, I'm here because of that. And I've seen the change and it's still changing. So I may be lucky, inshallah, to be able to serve and to help anyone with the same approach.
2: Well, speaking of helping out others, when they come to your studio, when they want to learn movement, what might a typical session look like? Because you're also bringing in things like strength and conditioning, dance, acrobatics, fighting, athletics. How do all of these different disciplines come together in one practice? Run me through it.
1: So if someone approaches the place, or third place, since we believe that everyone can move, no matter what the age, the physical abilities and so on, first, of course, we need to do a bit of assessment, and then we would sit and talk and listen what are their goals and so on. In order to explore all the fields, you need a certain amount of basic strength and mobility and a bit of balance and coordination and so on, like these qualities together. Because they get along. Like, for example, if you're too strong and not mobile, it's not the full picture yet. So you have to get a bit of everything. So the session would be, if a beginner will come, it's a combination of both. It's like you're going to a tailor and we'll just do something that is suitable for you. Even if two people are doing the same sport, it will still be a different most of the time because of the anatomy of their bodies. You may squat differently, I may squat differently, my bones are different and so on. So practicing this with time will give you the idea of, okay, person A is needs this, person B needs that. Even if they've been working out, it can be very tailored. It's a needs and wants, because sometimes you want to, let's say do a handstand, but you don't have the overhead mobility for that. So we work on that, then we slowly build up to the goals of the mover.
2: Well, speaking of building up and developing the practitioner, you also talk about developing something called physical intelligence. What does that mean exactly? And how is being physically strong or athletic different from truly understanding how your body moves?
1: Physical intelligence, I would kind of explain it if you see, let's say football, it's the main one here, and everyone like knows something about football, even 10%. Two players can be both of them very fast, you know, very strong and so on, but something will be different between a top player or just someone who plays or plays but he's not recognized that much. I feel it's a physical intelligence. Let's think of where do you position your body when, or how, like, if you decide to pass it to someone, if I was physically intelligent, maybe it takes me one step. But if someone else, it will take them 3-4 steps. So that where it comes that you can train things more than just strength, mobility, acceleration or deceleration. It can, you can train your sense of space, you can train your proprioception, you can train your peripheral view.
2: So your situational awareness, basically.
1: Exactly. You can train your reaction time, you can train even your breath. Are you frustrated when you're tired? And that's where, that's what is it, like a kind of strength and conditioning. And because we, it's a simulation of what happens in the match as well. Because an athlete or any, I think we all wrote in the CV, let's say, like, okay, I can work under pressure. The athletes, they will be there. You know, some people will play really good in the practice, but when it comes to the actual game, there is the crowd, there is so many other things. You can train these things. And taking the right decisions, for example, when you're fatigued, it's totally something else. So that pulls it from just a physical capacity. It goes to more of a physical intelligence. How do you organize your body in space, under tension, timing-wise, with all the stimulations around you?
2: Now, as I understand it, there's also a creative side to all of this as well. So where people can basically explore movement and play and improvisation as well. What can we learn about ourselves when we're given that degree of freedom to move without necessarily having a specific exercise or performance goal in mind? And how do you balance that freedom with, you know, proper instruction and progress?
1: Okay, that's a very good question. When it comes to the expression or kind of exploring the self through movement, I can also like mention a story that happened to me while I was trying to get better in the handstand. I was stuck around like 20 seconds all the time, and a handstand is just a skill. It has a lot of, you know, a lot of how would I say, image that, okay, it's just strength or finding balance and so on. So I approached my teacher and I told him that I'm stuck for a while. It's just 20 seconds, almost 20 seconds, sometimes less. And my strength was okay. My understanding of the physical aspect was okay. It's just, and he told me, okay, let's stop. And after each attempt, try to get 3 mistakes. Like you would record yourself and just look at your handstand. What did you do wrong or not wrong? Let's say, why you fell at the 20 seconds or you went down. Then after that, few more sessions, just actually being present and asking these questions, managed to reach my first 1 minute handstand to 40 seconds, kind of. And for me, that, okay, it's a skill. I gained that goal, but how should it be? How will it reflect on my life? It's the unconscious repetition that we do most of the time. Like, you will go to Melka or Aza and you will shake hands with so many people. Only those who squeeze your hand, it will wake you up, because it's a lot of repetition. And some of us will just say words, but do we actually mean it? It's not easy to be present, of course. Like, if I ask you now, do you feel the chair that you're sitting on? Maybe when I said it only. So that's what I took from the handstand. I'm like, okay, a lot of it is a lot of just repetition for the sake of repetition. And when it comes to the play aspect and improvisation, if someone wants to take the practice that seriously, it is very possible. Like, why would I get frustrated if I did not break a new number squatting? That can reveal something. And also, if someone practicing strength through weight, or someone practicing strength through martial arts, this also tells you something about who you are, if you dig enough, I think. So it's the questioning and curiosity, and also linking it to real life. I feel that will give you a lot. It will act up as a good mirror.
2: And speaking of curiosity, right? I'm sure there are listeners right now who might be curious to try it out, but they might feel intimidated by the concept because they might be thinking to themselves, I'm not athletic, I'm not flexible, I'm not coordinated. They might have a million of these thoughts and these doubts just, you know, racing through their mind. So my next question is movement really for everyone? And if it is, what advice would you give to somebody who is intimidated or uncomfortable in trying it out?
1: Yes, movement is for everyone. And it can be in so many forms that I'm not even aware of all of it yet. The intimidation, that the beginning, it can be a door as well. If I ask why, like, am I intimidated right now, it can be something that gonna push me to start, or it can be taking me to somewhere else. And if someone wants to start, anyone can move. The third place, my studio, we believe that movement is for everyone. And Alhamdulillah, the community that I'm grateful for, they're very diverse, different age groups, nationalities, abilities as well. A lot of beginners and injury history. But they have one thing, as you said in the beginning, we all share it, but in a different way. And so if you can go with a specific range in an exercise, someone else cannot, and it's totally fine. If the physical aspect is limited to a category, or then it's not the real one. You know, if it's for a specific age, or for athletes only, or specific group, then it's not really a good tool. Unless it is for everyone, because I feel it's everyone has the right to move. So do what you can. If you're not running, start running. Not necessarily 10K. Play with time. If you're not walking, start walking. It's very personal, but everyone can do something.
2: That's beautifully put. And let's take a look at the philosophy behind it. I'd love to explore this idea because there's this idea that your body knows the truth, right? What does that mean to you, and what can we learn when we do pay attention to our bodies?
1: Let's think of it when it comes to pain. How do you perceive pain? Pain can tell you a lot about yourself. It's a message. And also there is two different types of pain. There is the disabling pain, and it's just a discomfort. So if I'm connected to my body, if I know that it's just a discomfort, I may be just sore from the working out. But if I know that it is a disabling pain, I would go to the hospital or to check it up. And that's the truth itself. So that is only the pain. But there are so many other sensations that we tend to ignore or numb. But what if we started a bit of research on these messages? Like, oh, why did my neck hurt today? Maybe I've been overusing one side. Or let's speak about the common thing, which is a lot of lower back pain recently. And this is a message for how we live, the way we sit, the way we walk, what shoes are you wearing, and so on. So going back can tell you a lot. And if we think that we exist in the platforms, let's say through social media, through our phones and tools, then how do we exist in this universe? Is through the same. It's a tool. It's a body. So we're here because of this. Of course it knows something, and the answers are very diverse, and if you take a step, the path will reveal itself slowly.
2: And speaking of the path revealing itself, you've also described movement as our first language, in essence. I find this idea interesting because we often think of communication as something that happens through speech, right? Mm-hmm. How can movement express things that words cannot, in your opinion?
1: When it comes to the expression, there's so many things. Like people or dancers, like I would say. If you go to the opera house, you would see people just moving their bodies sometimes, and they will tell you something. But when it comes to it as a first language, we learned how to move before we learned how to talk. And we grabbed our parents' finger, you know, and that's the first movement. No, it's actually your breath, the heart muscle. It moved. So it is movement first. And that what actually made me start. There was this documentary where this guy said, one of the teachers said, we're humans first, then we are movers before anything else. And that we're like, okay, what does he mean? So when you reflect on it, like we learned how to copy the movement of our families or whoever is around us before we even learn how to speak. So that's also a form of communication. If the kid slept in a certain way, maybe he's sick and so on.
2: Now, let's move over to your studio, right? First off, can you tell us what we can expect from this studio itself? And as I understand it, your studio has also signed a partnership with Oman Paddle Committee. Yeah. So tell us, how did this partnership come about and what it entails? Give us a sneak peek behind the studio itself.
1: Okay. The studio is called Third Place. It comes from an idea where we need a space that it's not very formal, like work and home, something where we feel that, okay, let's release a bit, but we can do stuff. We can connect to ourselves. We can work on ourselves when it comes to physicality and health, and wider picture also of human building, I would say. Not only a bodybuilding aspect, and that is not wrong too. We believe in practice and belonging and presence. It's a movement space. Any form of movement is accepted, of course, where it doesn't affect anything else. So we work on strength, mobility. We play. We do like serious play, I call it, and coordination. We do a bit of rehab as well, and we try to develop athletes. And that's where it led to the deal with the Oman Paddle Committee, because growing up, being in fitness and playing football and so on, there was a missing piece, which is the actual strength and conditioning aspect, where we kind of provide a simulation for the athletes so they can do better in their games and in their sports. When it comes to the specific analysis of each sport, what energy systems they're using, what ranges of motion, what planes of motion, what amount of strength, amount of mobility, rate of force development, and so many other things. So what we're aiming for is the third place as, and the Oman Paddle Committee is to start this and to also help the national team players to perform in a better way, and to work on the, let's say, the challenging links. And but if I think of it in a bigger picture, also to educate this aspect to the whole public, because we're lacking this in a very big aspect, very big ratio, that we're lacking the idea of a physical education. Like, let's think of it. I don't think there is sports science in Oman.
2: Not that I'm aware of.
1: I've looked, and we don't pay it a lot of attention, I think. It's just, go to the old school with all my respect. Let's do laps around the field, and that's not enough. And that's what causes a lot of injuries sometimes.

0: Abdulrahman, it's been a real pleasure having you with us here today. Thank you so, so very much for sharing your time, and not to mention your experience and your perspective on movement and the relationship we have with our bodies.
1: Thank you so much.
0: I think it's been an interesting reminder that movement isn't necessarily something we only think about when we're exercising, but something that's a part of our everyday lives. And for anyone who's tuning in right now, if you'd like to learn more about Abdulrahman Arhbi's work and the studio he's building, be sure to check out his social media and follow his journey. Abdulrahman, once again, thank you so, so very much for joining us here today. It's been truly our pleasure.
1: Thank you so much for having me. It's a very I'm grateful for this opportunity. It's a very good chance. So thank you so much.
0: Thank you.

Fire back. Gang, gang. Montana. You know what it is when you hear that.

Good evening. You're listening to the 9 p.m. news on Radio Sultanate of Oman. We begin with the headlines. His Majesty the Sultan gives an audience at Al Baraka Palace to His Highness Sheikh Tahnoon bin Zayed Al Nahyan, Deputy Ruler of Abu Dhabi and National Security Advisor of the United Arab Emirates. His Majesty the Sultan greets the President of the People's Republic of China on his country's National Day and the President of the Republic of Cyprus on his country's Independence Day anniversary. And the Sultanate of Oman and Uzbekistan discuss expanding economic partnerships and enhancing industrial and investment cooperation. Those were the headlines, and now for the news in detail. His Majesty Sultan Haytham bin Tariq gave an audience at Al Baraka Palace today to His Highness Sheikh Tahnoon bin Zayed Al Nahyan, Deputy Ruler of the Emirate of Abu Dhabi and National Security Advisor of the United Arab Emirates. At the outset of the audience, the guests conveyed the greetings of His Highness Sheikh Mohammed bin Zayed Al Nahyan, President of the United Arab Emirates, to His Majesty the Sultan, along with his good wishes for continuous good health and well-being. On his part, His Majesty asked the guests to convey his greetings to His Highness Sheikh Mohammed bin Zayed Al Nahyan, along with his wishes to him and the Emirati people for continued growth, development, and prosperity. The audience discussed a set of topics of interest to the two countries at various levels in a manner that serves the common interests and aspirations. In addition, views were exchanged on the rapid developments in the region and ways to achieve calm and de-escalate tensions through balanced diplomatic means and intensified coordination and consultation to safeguard the interests and security of states. The audience was attended from the Omani side by His Highness Sayyid Yazan bin Haytham Al Saeed, Deputy Prime Minister for Economic Affairs, His Excellency General Sultan bin Mohammed Al Nu'mani, Minister of the Royal Office, His Excellency Dr. Hamad bin Saeed Al Awfi, Head of the Private Office, and His Excellency Abdussalam bin Mohammed Al Murshidi, President of Oman Investment Authority. Meanwhile, it was attended from the Emirati side by His Excellency Ali Shamsi, Secretary General of the Supreme Council for National Security, His Excellency Mohammed bin Hassan al-Suwaidi, Minister of Investment, and a number of officials. His Highness Sayyid Yazan bin Haytham Al Saeed, Deputy Prime Minister for Economic Affairs, received and seen off His Highness Sheikh Tahnoon bin Zayed Al Nahyan, Deputy Ruler of Abu Dhabi and National Security Advisor of the United Arab Emirates at the Royal Airport. His Highness was accompanied by His Excellency General Sultan bin Mohammed Al Nu'mani, Minister of the Royal Office, and His Excellency Sheikh Mohammed bin Maktoum Al Maktoum, Ambassador of the United Arab Emirates accredited to the Sultanate of Oman. His Majesty Sultan Haytham bin Tariq sent a cable of greetings to His Excellency President Xi Jinping of the People's Republic of China on the occasion of his country's National Day. His Majesty also sent a cable of greetings to His Excellency President Dr. Nikos Christodoulidis of the Republic of Cyprus on the occasion of his country's Independence Day anniversary. You're listening to Radio Sultanate of Oman. On the local front, the Sultanate of Oman and the Republic of Uzbekistan discussed ways to expand economic, trade, and investment cooperation, promote joint industrial projects, boost trade activity, and develop logistics corridors. This took place during a meeting between His Excellency Anwar bin Hilal al-Jabri, Minister of Commerce, Industry and Investment Promotion, and His Excellency Laziz Kudratov, Minister of Investment, Industry and Trade of the Republic of Uzbekistan. The two sides discussed ways to boost bilateral trade, expand the range of traded products, and leverage available opportunities to enhance trade cooperation. The meeting also addressed the proposed preferential trade agreement between the two countries, the utilization of Omani ports to develop shipping routes and the movement of goods, and building upon the direct air link between Muscat and Tashkent.
His Excellency Dr. Khamis bin Saif al-Jabri, Minister of Economy, discussed with His Excellency Laziz Kudratov, Minister of Investment, Industry and Trade of the Republic of Uzbekistan, ways to strengthen bilateral relations and develop economic cooperation between the two countries. They also reviewed the priorities of Oman Vision 2040 and identified promising sectors for joint cooperation. During the meeting, both sides emphasized the importance of continuing their respective governments' efforts to enhance economic integration and expand areas of cooperation and joint investment, reflecting the deep bilateral ties between the two nations and contributing to the realization of mutual interests. His Excellency Qais bin Mohammed al-Yusuf, Chairman of the Public Authority for Special Economic Zones and Free Zones, discussed investment and trade cooperation prospects and partnership opportunities in Special Economic Zones and Free Zones during his meeting with His Excellency Laziz Kudratov, Minister of Investment, Industry and Trade of the Republic of Uzbekistan. The two sides discussed a number of sectors of mutual interests, including manufacturing, logistics, cold chains, food security and agriculture, as well as opportunities to establish investment projects and partnerships in these sectors and benefit from the comparative advantages offered by special economic zones, free zones and industrial cities in the Sultanate of Oman. The meeting also addressed mechanisms for enhancing cooperation and investment opportunities, exchanging expertise and information, and encouraging mutual visits by trade delegations, businessmen, and investors. His Excellency Faisal bin Abdullah Rawas, Chairman of the Board of Directors of the Oman Chamber of Commerce and Industry, received His Excellency Laziz Kudratov, Minister of Investment, Industry and Trade of the Republic of Uzbekistan. The meeting addressed prospects for developing economic and trade relations between the two countries and enhancing the role of the private sector in expanding areas of cooperation and establishing sustainable trade and investment partnerships. Discussions also covered ways to boost trade exchange between the Sultanate of Oman and the Republic of Uzbekistan, expand the range of traded products, and highlight opportunities available to companies in both nations. Vice Admiral Abdullah bin Khamis al-Raisi, Chief of Staff of the Sultan's Armed Forces, received Lieutenant General Zach Stenning, Commander of the British Army, and his accompanying delegation. During the meeting, they discussed a number of military topics and exchanged views on matters of mutual interest. Meanwhile, Brigadier Abdullah bin Hamad al-Harthi, acting commander of the Royal Army of Oman, also received Lieutenant General Zach Stenning, commander of the British Army, and his accompanying delegation. During the meeting, they exchanged cordial conversation and discussed topics of mutual interest. You're listening to Radio Sultanate of Oman. More on the international front, the Sultanate of Oman climbed 8 places in the Innovation Input Pillar of the 2026 Global Innovation Index report, reaching 47th place globally. This achievement reflects the foundation's policies and programs supporting innovation, as well as the promising investment environment. Meanwhile, the Sultanate of Oman maintained the 69th position globally in the overall ranking among 139 economies worldwide. The period for submitting objections regarding the names on the preliminary lists of candidates for the fourth-term municipal council elections concludes tomorrow, Thursday. The Ministry of Interior had designated a 5-day objection period starting from the date the preliminary lists were announced, accessible via the Intikhab application or the dedicated elections website. The Municipal Council of North Al-Batana Governorate discussed a number of service, development and social projects across the governorate's wilayas. The meeting reviewed the allocation of land for future desalination plants in the governorate and addressed responses regarding training, qualification and employment opportunities in promising economic sectors, as well as the enhancement of career guidance programs in schools.
Discussions also covered matters related to roads, transportation, and maritime traffic, alongside various development requests and proposals for the governorate's wilayas. The meeting was chaired by His Excellency Mohammed bin Sulaiman Al-Kindi, Governor of North Al-Batina. Muscat Municipality signed an agreement to implement the As-Salam Street Efficiency Enhancement Project in the wilaya of Asib as part of its efforts to develop the road network and infrastructure in Muscat Governorate and provide sustainable traffic solutions to address congestion points at vital locations. The project also aims to increase the road's capacity in line with urban expansion and the anticipated increase in traffic. The project targets two vital locations experiencing high traffic density along As-Salam Street by upgrading intersections and enhancing their capacity, contributing to reducing waiting times and congestion, improving traffic flow efficiency, and enhancing road safety in the area. And finally, on our bulletin, sustainable development and investment company, the SDIC, a joint venture between Imran Group and C Holding, has signed a financing agreement worth 38.5 million Omani riyals with the International Finance Corporation, the IFC, a member of the World Bank Group. The agreement supports the development of the Plaza complex within the sustainable city, Yiti. The project features a diverse range of retail, dining, leisure, entertainment, and community spaces, serving as a vibrant destination that enhances the quality of life for residents and visitors, while supporting the city's commercial viability and sustainable lifestyle in the long term. This was the news in detail. Now it's worthy headlines. His Majesty the Sultan gives an audience at Al Baraka Palace to His Highness Sheikh Tahnoon bin Zayed Al Nahyan, Deputy Ruler of Abu Dhabi and National Security Advisor of the United Arab Emirates. His Majesty the Sultan greets the President of the People's Republic of China on his country's National Day and the President of the Republic of Cyprus on his country's Independence Day anniversary. And the Sultanate of Oman and Uzbekistan discussed expanding economic partnerships and enhancing industrial and investment cooperation. This was the 9 p.m. news on Radio Sultanate of Oman, presented to you by Afra Amr and produced to you by Naeem Al-Harthy. The next bulletin will be at 7 a.m. Till that time, have a good night.

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I said, hell no. 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

glassy knees, crazy clothes and braided hair. I'm not like what you see on television. Maybe I should try to be someone else.

entering into the place.

Sometime I'm wrong, baby, but I'll tell you what I'm gonna do. Look ahead, little girl.